0: on the campus of Utah Valley University before and during the shooting of Charlie Kirk.
1: The preliminary hearing is expected to last for 5 days. Robinson has not yet entered a plea and could face the death penalty if convicted. Senator Bernie Sanders says Maine Democrat U.S. Senate candidate Graham Plattner should step aside after a sexual assault allegation. Democrats across the U.S. are withdrawing support from Plattner after the allegation, which Plattner denies. Plattner is considering his next steps and has canceled town hall events this week. Socialism and communism are hot topics these days, considering the rise of the Democratic Socialist candidates in the U.S. House Speaker Mike Johnson talked about the issue on Fox this past weekend.
2: Communism, socialism, those are deviations of Marxism, begins with the opposite premise of America, and it is a serious threat to us. These people want to say, they're saying it out loud, they want to abolish all borders, they want to abolish all prisons, they want to defund the police, they want to abolish the U.S. Senate, they want to pack the Supreme Court, they want the government to take over control.
1: AFA Vice President Ed Battagliano said the Republican Party has moved from a principal party that upholds conservative values to a party that is more interested in winning elections and being more willing to throw those values out.
3: If we cannot, as a conservative movement, and in the Republican Party, if its leaders cannot define what conservatism is, and be able to express why it's best for America that we embrace those conservative principles, then we won't have ammunition for fighting movements like we are seeing rapidly developing inside the Democratic Party. And then I would say that the word communism has been used as a boogeyman for so long, rightly so. Because for much of the 20th century, it was a threat to human existence on the planet. But sometimes these things, it's like tossing around the word Nazi. People get tired of hearing it. It's like tossing around the word racist. People get tired of hearing it.
1: He went on to say Republicans have been slow to understand that communism is an actual threat internally in the country. He said of the past, the threat was from outside of our borders, but is gaining some traction inside the country. A Manhattan high-rise that was evacuated after bricks fell and columns buckled this morning remained unstable and was still moving, forcing nearby buildings to evacuate. The 1970s-era building was being converted to luxury apartments and is the former global headquarters of pharmaceutical giant Pfizer. Texas state lawmakers are to explore banning foreign nationals from using Texas surrogates, according to the Texas Tribune. The Texas Senate Health Committee will hear testimony tomorrow about potentially banning foreign nationals from contracting with Texas surrogates to have children. Toyota is to invest $3.6 billion in a plant expansion and will shift its Tacoma production from Mexico to Texas. This will create about 2,000 new jobs in San Antonio over the next 4 years. On Wall Street today, stocks were down. The Dow lost 131, the S&P dropped 34, and the Nasdaq shed 302. West Texas Intermediate crude was up to around $72 a barrel. See more news at AFN.net.
4: 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Today's good news verse of the day comes from Psalm 23, verse 4a. Yea, though I walk through the valley of the shadow of death, I will fear no evil, for thou art with me. That's Psalm 23, verse 4a, our good news verse of the day. Overnight, well, the forecast looks like it's going to be a few isolated thunderstorms, a 30% chance of showers, and a low of 76 degrees. Tomorrow's weather forecast looks like possibility of showers in the afternoon and a high of 94 degrees with partly cloudy skies. Keep it tuned right here for the best King James Bible preaching, the best in classic Southern Gospel and Bluegrass right here on Gospel 90.3 FM. 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

0: From the international headquarters of the Sword of the Lord Publishers and Ministries here in downtown Murfreesboro, Tennessee, here in the greater Nashville area, in the heart of Tennessee, with Tennessee, the USA, and the world at heart, this is Making a Difference, and I'm Dr. Shelton Smith. Greetings, friends, and welcome to the Sword of the Lord headquarters and to our Making a Difference broadcast today. We're delighted to have you along with us, and we're just thankful to the Lord every day that we get together here. We have fellowship together around the Word of God, and we're looking right now at a series of messages from 1 Peter chapter 5. There's a number of things there that just tells us how to do some things that are very, very important in every person's life. I mean, if you're a Christian, this will be a great help to you. If you're not a Christian, we hope to help you to make that choice to come to Christ. Now, let me remind you before we get into our study today, the National Sword of the Lord Conference is really less than 2 weeks away now. And we're excited. I'm telling you, it's coming July 20th through the 23rd, four big days at the Gospel Light Baptist Church, Walkertown, North Carolina, there in the suburbs of Winston-Salem. And folks, let me tell you, it's worth the drive. It's worth the cost of an airplane ticket or whatever you need to do to get to the conference and be there. Be in on it. You're going to love what you get. In addition to the main sessions, we have a youth conference, a ladies' jubilee, a patriotic conference, a bus conference, a Christian workers conference for pastors and other church leaders, a music conference. And of course, I want to give a little emphasis to the fact that there is a youth conference in the afternoon, Tuesday, Wednesday, and Thursday. And listen, get your teenagers there. They're going to love it. And of course, they get to be a part of the main sessions morning and evening as well. And we're just excited about the whole thing. It's going to be something very, very special. And every seat is a free seat. Everybody's a walk-in. So plan now, make your plans, and do come on, and we'll see you July the 20th. Go to the Sword of the Lord website and check out the details. You're going to love it. Now, today we're looking at this continuing study. in 1 Peter chapter 5, and we're looking at verse number 9. We're looking at verse number 10. Let me get it right. We're looking at verse number 9 today, and it is really talking about being knowledgeable, things that we need to know in the midst of the struggles of life, and it's going to help you. So let's get right into it now. This one is entitled, The Bible Says, Be Knowledgeable. Now, we've been for several days on the broadcast kind of lingering here in 1 Peter chapter 5 in a section of the scripture that talks about how we are to conduct ourselves. Verse 6 taught us to be humble. Verse 7 taught us to be trusting. Verse 8 taught us to be sober and to be vigilant and to be wary and to be militant. And now then we come to the next portion of verse 9, and I'll back up and read verses 8 and 9. Verse 8 says, be sober, be vigilant, because your adversary the devil, as a roaring lion, walketh about, seeking whom he may devour, whom resist steadfast in the faith. And then here's where we come to today now, knowing that the same afflictions are accomplished in your brethren that are in the world. And so we'll, as we have said, be wary and be militant, etc. We're going to say here that this part of this is telling us to be knowledgeable, to be informed about what we may expect, to be informed, to be knowledgeable, because it says the same afflictions that are present out in the world, in the carnal arena, in the worldly arena, are also going to be present in the spiritual arena. Now, a lot of folks simply do not understand this. They simply do not understand, and they do not have a clue as to why here they are trying to be a good Christian, and yet something befalls them. It may be some simple thing like having a little accident in the parking lot and denting up your new car, or it may be that you will come down with some dreaded disease,
1: And oftentimes Christians say, why did this have to happen to me? I'm a good Christian. I'm trying to serve God. Well, we need to be knowledgeable, be informed, because those kinds of debates that we carry on within ourselves reflect that we simply do not understand what God has told us about the world that we live in and about the circumstances that we live in. And this verse very clearly, very plainly, very precisely, it says to us that the same afflictions that are present out in the world will also be among us, that we are not exempt from these things, these trappings that come upon us. Now, you say that just doesn't seem fair. It doesn't seem right. But listen, what we have to realize is two or three things. Number one, we're living in a world where a lot of things are going awry. We're living in a world where the devil is walking about trying to destroy us, and where that sin is rampant, and where that things are spiraling out of control. They are spiraling just off the chart. There's so many, many things, even in great places like America, there are so many things that are not happening according to the will of God, and sometimes Christians get caught up in that kind of difficulty or dilemma, and they're not doing anything wrong. They are just in the wrong place at the wrong time when something disastrous happens. And so the Bible says we need to understand that these afflictions are visited upon us just like they are the people that are out in the world. The other thing that you need to understand, because people sometimes think, well, you know, you're just doing great and somebody persecutes you, or you come down with some dreaded disease. And remember this, folks, the Bible tells us in Romans chapter 8 that the redemption we have is a spiritual redemption. It is the redemption of our soul, but the body has not yet been redeemed. We still live in a body that is corrupting and that is wearing out and wearing down and breaking down, and that ultimately will die, because, in fact, the verse says we await the redemption of the body. We are saved. We are fully saved. We have the redemption of God administered to us, but the redemption of the body will not come until we are caught up in the rapture. And this old body will be free from its pain, free from its propensity for disease and death, and no longer to suffer that kind of damage that can be visited upon it now. And so this verse says, knowing we're to resist the devil, and we do it because if we let him have his way, he will put the same kind of hurt on us that he puts on people out in the world. In fact, he may work on us first just to make examples out of us and to embarrass God. And this verse says the same afflictions that are visited on the brethren are also visited out in the world. So here's some things to make note of in this. Don't be surprised when something like that happens in your life, when you are just doing everything that you know to do to serve God, and yet something breaks down and you get hit or hurt. Don't be surprised. Secondly, let me point out to you that no promise of the Bible says that we will never have any of these difficulties. That is, there is no exemption to the children of God from having to face these kinds of things. The hurts, the pressures, the storms that come in life, they come because we live in an old world that is going absolutely crazy against God. And listen, if the world is going crazy against God, don't you think the world is not going to visit its fury and its wrath upon the children of God? I mean, if they treat our Father that way, you don't need to expect that they'll not treat us this way. Now, it's true, God will help us fight our battles, and he'll make provisions for us and all of those kinds of things, but we still live in a war zone, ladies and gentlemen. We still live in the kind of place where that the enemy lurks, and we have no exemption from the hurts of the world until the day that we're caught up to be with the Lord. This is a wicked old world, and you need to understand that when you suffer pain or when you have some kind of persecution, it is not a sign of carnality. It does not mean that you're out of the will of God, and it does not mean necessarily that you're being chastised of God. Some folks have the idea that every time something goes wrong, God is chastising them. Well, God may chastise you if you do things wrong, but the fact is, if you are living honestly and earnestly in the will of God and trying to serve God, and something goes awry, that's not some kind of clandestine chastisement that you can't figure out what in the world God's trying to do in your life. That is just not what's going on in that kind of situation. So your pain or your persecution is not a sign of carnality. The fact is, you will have disease and you will have death. I read somewhere just today that the passing of a great leader reminds us that no matter how powerful a man is, that someday that power cannot rescue him from the clutches of death. And it's so true. And you and I need to understand that we still live in this old world where disease comes, where death is rampant, and where that all of us have an appointment in that regard. So what does this verse tell us? It says to be in the know. Be in the know. Why do we need to be in the know? So we'll not be thrown off guard. We need to be in the know so that we will not be trampled by the devil. I mean, if you and I don't get this thing figured out, the devil is going to whip us around the post. He's going to beat you up, and he's going to drive you just beyond the realm of sanity if you don't know what's happening with this. You won't be able to figure these things out. I mean, so many folks, good Christian people, they read their Bible every day, but they read right over passages like this, and they never seem to get a grasp on what God has said about it. They somehow just think that it couldn't possibly be that they live in a world where that they would have any of this kind of difficulty. So the thing is, don't be thrown off. Don't get kicked off course by some event that comes in your life. You need to know that you live in a world where that trash is falling out of the sky and it's going to land in your yard sometimes. And when it does, you just need to say, hey, I know that I live in that kind of a world, and I'm going to walk with God and serve God, and I'm going to stand up and be what I ought to be, whether I'm trashed, whether I'm kicked on, whether I'm slapped around, whether I get some kind of thing like that that is just more than I can handle. I'm just going to do what God wants me to do just the same. I repeat again, because we have looked carefully at this passage, and we know that it teaches us that we ought to recognize God, be humble in our thoughts about God, be trusting of Him, casting all of our care upon Him, and then be alert to the fact that the old devil is out there rambling around, just seeing who there is among us that he can make hay with, that he can make damage to. And listen, your little boys and girls deserve somebody in their life to lead them, to keep them from the clutches of the devil. And some of us have influence with other people in a Sunday school class or on a bus route or in a church or in other places, other venues where you have opportunity to influence people, and we need to admonish them. Sometimes people don't understand why we're so strong against alcohol, so strong against drugs, and so strong against running with the wrong crowd, and so strong against being in the wrong places and those kinds of things. Why are you strong about that? Because we're well aware that the devil lurks in those places, and he's looking for vulnerable suspects that he can lay his clutches on and sink his teeth into and absolutely destroy them. And we don't need that to happen in our family. We don't need that to happen in our church. We don't need that to happen with people that we know and love. And if we have the knowledge that God has given us about how to function in this old wicked world, it'll help us to deal with this devil that is out there trying to get to us. So listen, let's get a hold of this thing, and as the verse here says, be knowledgeable about it.
0: Well, dear friends, that's my message for today, and I trust that this has been a help to you. We're working our way through 1 Peter chapter 5, and just a lot of nuggets of truth and things there that will be a help and a blessing to every single one of us. And I trust that this one today, entitled The Bible Says Be Knowledgeable, will be a help to you as well. Now, let me remind you that I do love to hear from our listeners, so don't hesitate. You be the one that writes today, okay? 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Well, listen, we'll be back here again tomorrow, the Lord willing, and look forward to having you along with us as well. God bless you. Have a good, grand, blessed rest of the day, and goodbye for now.

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before the fireworks light the sky, remember the price that was paid for freedom. 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

0: In trees and in rocks and in cows and in elephants. 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
0: But I know one thing, I'll know my Lord when he comes. And the good part is he'll know me. And there won't be any mistake. Amen. Do you know him? 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
1: With SRN News, I'm Keith Peters in Washington. The preliminary hearing in the assassination of Charlie Kirk continued in Utah today.
2: Prosecutors are working to convince a judge that they have enough evidence against defendant Tyler Robinson to put him on trial for aggravated murder. We heard an investigator testify about Robinson's alleged movements around Utah Valley University on the day of the shooting. And prosecutors played previously unseen campus surveillance video that the investigator said shows Robinson climb over a railing onto a rooftop, crouch down, and run to a site overlooking where Kirk was speaking. Julie Eastman, a fan of Charlie Kirk, told me she lined up at 4 a.m. to snag one of just 14 seats available to the public.
3: Erica got teary-eyed a little bit and was, you know, putting her head down a lot of it. Charlie's mom got emotional.
2: Outside court in Provo, Utah, I'm Hannah Schoenbaum.
1: New allegations surfacing regarding Graham Plattner, the Democratic Senate candidate in Maine. Correspondent Laura Winters reports.
4: There are growing calls for Graham Plattner to drop out of the race in Maine. This comes after an ex-girlfriend of Plattner is alleging that he broke into her house almost 5 years ago and sexually assaulted her. The woman coming forward with specific details in interviews with Politico and CNN. New York Senators Democrats Chuck Schumer and Kirsten Gillibrand urging Plattner to leave the race. Plattner has a July 13th deadline to drop out in order for Democrats to replace him on the ballot. Laura Winters reporting.
1: SRN News and our parent company Salem Media are partnering with Christian nonprofit Food for the Poor to rush emergency aid to victims in Venezuela. 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On Wall Street, the Dow down by 130 points, the Nasdaq dropped 302, the S&P lower by 33. This is SRN News. The Trump administration makes some cuts, correspondent Michael Harrington reports.
5: The Department of Health and Human Services has informed Planned Parenthood and scores of other organizations they are no longer eligible for federal grants because they hand out sexually explicit materials to teenagers, materials that encourage promiscuity, not abstinence. More than $60 million taxpayer dollars will be saved by the HHS decision. Complaints about explicit material for teens go all the way back to the Obama administration. Michael Harrington reporting.
1: Pope Leo wished America a happy 250th birthday and urged leaders to recommit the nation to its founding ideals, especially the protection of life. The pontiff referred to America's foundation by courageous men and women who dreamed of liberty and of a better life for themselves and for their children. He also recalled the founding ideal enshrining the right to life in the Declaration of Independence. This is SRN News. America's biggest airlines are expanding their premium cabins and adding more luxury perks to attract high-paying passengers.
6: Industry experts say airline competition for customers willing to pay extra for comfortable seats, chef-designed food, and access to exclusive airport lounges has accelerated since the end of the COVID pandemic. Analysts say first class, business class, and premium economy seats now generate a disproportionate share of airline revenue. The United Airlines CEO says the industry isn't just courting big spenders, but is working to improve the experience for all travelers. Rich Thomason reporting.
1: South Korea is enforcing a law that allows steep punitive damages against news outlets and social media influencers for spreading false information, as journalist groups warn it could chill public discourse and invite censorship. More details at srnnews.com. From Washington, I'm Keith Peters.
7: And welcome once again to the Landmark Hour with your Bible teacher, Dr. Mickey Carter, Pastor Emeritus of the Landmark Baptist Church and Chancellor of the Landmark Baptist College in Haines City, Florida. Our title for this message is Peace or Panic, a message preached by Dr. Carter back on March 15, 2020. Our text is found in Exodus 15, verses 23 through 26. That's Exodus 15, 23 through 26. Be sure to stay tuned for the end of the message, where we will be giving you information on how you can receive a CD copy of this message. 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
8: Be Exodus chapter 15. I want to speak to you on peace or panic. Which one are you choosing? Amen. Exodus chapter 15. Get the setting of the story. The Israelites now being brought out of Egypt, led by Moses. And we come to verse 23. It says, when they came to Marah, they could not drink of the waters of Marah, for they were bitter. Therefore, the name of it was called Marah, which means bitter, of course. And the people murmured against Moses, saying, what shall we drink? And he cried unto the Lord, and the Lord showed him a tree, which when he had cast into the waters were made sweet. There he made for them a statute and an ordinance, and there he proved them. Wonder if we're not being proved today. Verse 26. And said, if thou wilt diligently hearken to the voice of the Lord thy God, and wilt do that which is right in his sight, and wilt give ear to his commandments, and keep all his statutes, I will put none of these diseases upon thee, which I have brought upon the Egyptians. For I am the Lord that healeth thee. Here's my text. He made a promise to him. I'll put none of these diseases upon thee. And then he tells us something. We'll get a little insight here. Which I have brought upon the Egyptians. Somebody says, how does God relate to disease? He's in charge of everything. He can give it to one group. He can protect another group. I'm not saying what he's doing in this particular moment, but I'm saying he's still in charge. It doesn't take him by surprise, amen. He knows what's going on. And in the context here, they're leaving Egypt. And they've seen God's power. They've seen the Red Sea parted. God is doing all the miracles for them in the wilderness. And then all of a sudden, they come to some water that's bitter. And they start murmuring. You know, that tribe is still around. I think some of us belong to it. Oh, God can do great things. We praise him for it. But when a little something goes wrong, when everything is just not right, we're given to murmur. We're given to complain, no doubt about it. That's our day. We look around. We say, oh, I can trust God with my soul, but I'm not sure I can trust him with the flu. Kind of ridiculous, huh? Yep, that's where we are. You know, this particular coronavirus, there's all kind of political stuff going on about it. I mean, where did it start? Somebody said, well, Trump started it. He's blamed for everything else. I know he didn't, or at least he didn't distribute it, because if he did, Nancy Pelosi and Chuck Schumer would be real sick right now. Amen. That's one of Mickey's jokes. You just live with it. Amen. No, he didn't start it. I'll tell you where it started. How many of you know where it started? It started in the Garden of Eden. That's where the serpent showed up. And that's where man fell into sin. Amen. And as a result of sin, we live in a sin-cursed earth. And part of that curse is disease. Pestilence. You name anything wrong, that's part of what man fell into. I mean, that's a sad truth, folks. That's where it began. And let's quit blaming somebody for something the devil did a long time ago. And it was so ridiculous, you know. It is sad that the innocent also hurt. Amen. Bible says it rains on the just and the unjust alike. And when there's a disease or something else, yes, the innocent can be hurt. And yet, the good news, as we read in the text, God can protect his people when he wants to. And he told these Israelites, here, I'll put none of these diseases, these deadly things that are going on in Egypt and all of that. But he told them, there's a proposition there. If you keep my statutes, my commandments. Do you know part of the statutes that God gave the Jews were laws of hygiene and cleanliness? Somebody has said the Bible says that cleanliness is next to godliness. It's not a scripture, folks. I'm sorry. It is good advice. Most wives would love for their husbands to practice that a little better. I understand that. But by the way, the Jews did have laws of hygiene that set them apart from the other races of people that they were mingling with. That's why if you read history concerning the nation of Israel, even back in the days of England when so many were dying with the bubonic plague, and yet the Jews seemed to not get it, and so it caused the population to want to persecute them. Believe they said they started it. They're not getting it. They're immune from it somehow. And so they got blamed for it. Why didn't they get it? Well, number one, God's blessing, but number two, they were obeying God's rules when it comes to cleanliness. So it's okay to wash your hands. I washed mine last month. Now, all joking aside, I'm for doing some common sense things. Nothing wrong with that whatsoever. But at the same time, you don't have to go nuts about it. And you don't have to get to the place that you don't with
9: the Bible.

faith in the Lord Jesus Christ. It is said that John Wesley, the great preacher that the Methodist Church credits today, probably as its founder, they say that Wesley had come over to America in those days on sail ships, and he'd come over and he was going back, and he was preaching. He was preaching the gospel as he thought he understood it. But on the way back, a great storm came up, and everybody on the ship was afraid except one little group of people. They were the German Baptists that was on board. And Wesley noticed while everybody else was going nuts, they still had peace. And so when they got through the storm, Wesley wanted to talk to them. How come you had peace and I didn't? And Wesley gives his own testimony. I've read his biography, that's when he really got saved, when they shared their faith and told him about the Lord Jesus Christ, and how that everything was all right, and the assurance and the peace they had from him that heaven was their home. An old-time preacher, and you've heard me say this, somebody told him, said, you know this sort of thing is going to kill you? He said, well, you can't scare me with heaven. Now, the Apostle Paul says to be absent from the body is to be present with the Lord. Now, I want to stay here as long as God wants me here. I want to finish my job. I want to be like the Apostle Paul if I can and say I finished my course. I want to do that, but I still know it depends on God Almighty. And I have a peace about that, do you? I'm not going to panic when the world panics. I'm not going to run scared when everybody else is running scared. I'm connected to a different authority. My destination is different. I'm going to heaven. I might not deserve it, but I'm going there by his grace. He that loved me and paid the price for my sins and gives me the assurance of salvation because he bought my ticket to heaven, that's the one that gives me peace. And when the world around me is losing their head and panicking over this, that, or the other, I still want to pillow my head at night and say, dear God, I still have peace because no matter how it turns out down here, everything's all right with you. I want to tell you, folks, I'm going to choose peace over panic every time. You know, I want to say this about panic. If the population is panicking now, what are they going to do later? You say, well, it's bad. Not like it's going to get bad. No, it's not. No, it's not. Listen, when the rapture takes place, how many of you know what I'm talking about, the rapture? I'm talking about if the trumpet sounds and God's people are called out. You don't think there's going to be a panic left here? There's going to be some reason to panic. There's going to be mothers and daddies looking for babies and can't find them. Right? There's going to be husbands looking for wives and wives looking for husbands and kids looking for parents and parents looking for kids. And what's happened? Or there'll be some big talking heads on TV explaining everything like they are now, but they're wrong now and they'll be much more wrong then. The truth of the matter is, when the rapture takes place, there's going to be a panic. A lot of panic. And a lot of folks going to turn to government. Now, government has its place, but government's not God. And we're seeing the helplessness of government around the world right now with a little flu bug, a little invisible germ. What kind of panic is there going to be when God decides to do some things that he's told us he is going to do, that he is going to do according to the word of God? You know, kids today, we've raised them wrong. We've raised them to look for the government for God. As God instead of the real God. And I want to say to you young people, government's not God. There's some things God wants you to do. You ought to be self-sufficient. You ought to be willing to work and earn your own way. You ought to live honest and have some character. And if you do, you'll be able to make it in this world. But the truth is, government is not supposed to provide everything from the cradle to the grave. You're supposed to be standing on your own 2 feet to do some things. We look around today and we see this attitude. We got socialism coming back in the news and saying the young people are the ones wanting it. They don't know what it is. Well, they try Cuba a little while. They'd find out something down there. Find out in Russia and some other places, brother, that communism, one inch higher than socialism, is not of God. It is of the devil, and more deaths. More people been hurt and starved to death and everything else
Some of us have been over in some of those areas. We've seen that kind of thing. And we realize, no, that's not the answer. It's a trick of the devil. And it's happening today that it amazes me that Americans would buy into

that sort of stuff. But the panic of the rapture, yeah, very real. Then there's going to be the panic of the tribulation period. Now, you folks in my Sunday school class and you Christians, you know your Bible. You know when the rapture takes place, the saved are going to be caught up. The Bible tells us that we're going to be saved from the hour that's coming. It's a short time, an hour, not just an hour as we know it, but it's speaking of a period of time. We believe it's going to be 7 years at the most. But the hour of wrath that's coming, the hour of temptation that's coming, the book of Revelation calls it, that's going to try the whole earth. That is the tribulation period, 7 year period. Daniel's 70th week, we read in the book of Daniel, is going to run its course. It will be under the control of the man of sin called the Antichrist. And that 7 year period, when he begins to come to power, is going to be a trying time for planet Earth. The restraining force against evil will leave in the rapture. Do you understand right now that you and I are part of that restraining force? That the church is, the saved people are? Do you know there's a crowd in Washington, D.C. and other governments that believe we're the problem because we will not go along with all the stuff they want to do? Killing the babies, for instance, who's against it? God's people. Elevating the homosexuality agenda, who's against it? So we become the enemy, see? They see us as the enemy now. Well, I got news for them. We're going to leave, and then they're going to find out something when we're caught out. But Fowler and I are catching out. There's going to be a period of time. The Bible, we call it the tribulation period. Jesus said the last part of it will be the great tribulation. There's a division between the 3.5 year and the other last 3.5 years seems to be a division as we study it. And the great tribulation, what does that mean? The first part of the tribulation, the lie will be believed. The Antichrist propaganda will put out the lie. Look how easy it is right now to believe the propaganda. Got folks sitting in the corner sucking their thumbs right now in fear. I'm sorry, but that's the way it looks to me. In a panic. The truth of the matter is, it's going to get worse. really much worse. And that's tribulation period. It's going to start off kind of right. The lie is going to be believed. And about the 3.5 year mark, they're going to recognize who the Antichrist is. But there's something going to happen. It'll be bad in the first 3.5, but it's going to get much worse in the last 3.5. Because then God begins to dump his judgments. Read the book of Revelation. He begins to dump his judgments on earth. If you can't panic now and you're still here then, you will panic. You will panic. I won't take the mark of the beast. Yes, you will, if you're here. Otherwise, you'll take your cell phone away. That'd kill some of you right now. You'd take the mark right now if you had to stand at the door and take it rather than give up your cell phone. Help yourself. I've been observing you. I see the addiction. All right, Mickey, get back on the track here. Now, the panic of the tribulation period is going to be something else, folks. The four horsemen are going to show up in Revelation chapter 6. At the end of chapter 6, Jesus is coming back. He's the fifth horseman. He's coming back, Revelation 19, leading the armies of heaven on a white horse, coming down at the Battle of Armageddon. And the whole world's going to be out there to fight him, the armies of the world. But the Bible says, you read the last verses of Revelation chapter 6, that they're going to look up in the sky, and when they see the scroll departed and they see him coming, that they are going to cry for the rocks and the mountains to fall on them and hide them from the face of him that sits on the throne. I wonder if God's going to roll the scroll back and let them kind of glimpse up into heaven. All of a sudden, they're going to cry for the rocks and mountains to fall, hide us from God's judgment face. It is kind of interesting now, the great leaders of the world, even at 9/11 and other times, you know where they what they did? They ran to the mountains to hide. Cheyenne Mountains, we got hiding. I've been in one of them. I've been in one that's carved out in the mountain and seen where our dignitaries are going to go. If we get into a nuclear strike, they're going to run and hide back in there. Interesting, the Bible already described the rocks and the mountains as a hiding place. Well, there'd be some panic then. Real panic then. I mean the panic of the tribulation period. That's right. Now, if you divide the book of Revelation correctly,
and I believe we do. The first part of the trib, most of the trouble is going to come from the Antichrist and the deception. The second half, God's going to bring his judgments on planet Earth. Man-made to start with, so to speak, but the last part's going to be God's. Revelation tells us about it. Luke 21 tells us. You got Matthew 24, Luke 17, Luke 21, these that talk about this period of time. And in Luke 21, it says, Jesus said this, men's hearts fail in them for the things that they're looking at coming on the earth. Looking at things coming. Now I'm gonna open this can of worms just a little bit, and then you have to come back tonight to get the rest of it. I'm not being mean, I just don't have time this morning. Here's the truth, folks. The book of Revelation tells us some things are coming. And Jesus said men's hearts would fail them for looking upon those things coming upon the earth. Did you ever go through the book of Revelation and see what's coming? So how you know it's coming? Because God said so. And everything he said has come and will come. Count on it. Count on it. You see, you can't steal my peace over the flu. You can't steal my peace over the stock market falling. You can't steal my peace over some of the stuff that everybody is upset about right now. Because I know something. I know much more is ahead. And as Dylan was singing a while ago, I know who my champion is. And I know who's won the war. And I've got peace because of that. Amen. Have you? Have you? Tonight I may open up something for you a little bit. There is something coming on the earth within a few years. It's dated. NASA over here has got a date on it. Oh, yeah. See, the scientist today is preaching more judgment than the preachers are. Used to be the preachers, oh, they're fear-mongering. Now it's the scientists that's fear-mongering. They're worried about climate change. Not a bit worried about that. And they're worried now about the flu bug. I'm not all that worried about that. They better be worrying about what God said was coming. He's got some big stuff coming. And today it's interesting that, yes, so-called science, so-called technology is beginning to say, yes, this is coming. Well, I got news for you. I'm way ahead of them. I read the back of the book. God told me a long time ago it was coming. Now, let me ask you this. If you can't handle what's here now, there's a verse in the book of Jeremiah says, if you can't run with the footman, what are you going to do in the day of the horseman? In other words, a comparison. If you can't keep up now, how are you going to keep up when it gets much worse? And the truth is, some stuff is coming. So I may get on some of that tonight. And the truth is, it gives details. And here's the interesting part. Men, we call the eye gate. Men react to what they see and what we hear, but what we see is far ahead of what even we hear. The Bible tells us, I just referenced this a while ago in Revelation 19, when the scroll is open and the armies of heaven come down, they're going to see that. It's not going to happen like that. They're going to see it a while. The Bible says they're going to see the sign of the Son of Man in heaven. Wow. They're going to watch it. Watch it. Have you ever watched a moon, sun eclipse? It took a little while. You saw it for a while. It was predicted for a while. Right? Well, the time's coming. It's going to be seen for a while. It's going to get closer and closer. And terror on earth is going to increase and increase. Panic. It's going to be everywhere, and I'm going to show you in the book of Revelation tonight, if you come back. I'm going to show you what I'm talking about. And then I'm going to give you a freebie. I'm going to give you a license to panic if you're not saved. If you're not saved, you ought to panic. If you're not saved, you got a right to panic right now. You don't know what tomorrow's going to bring forth. He may call for your soul tomorrow. There's a rich man in Luke chapter 12, had a little talk with his soul that night when he went to bed. His crops had brought forth bountifully.
He said, I don't know what I'm going to do to bestow my good. Oh, I know what I'll do. I'll tear down my old barns. I'll build new ones. And then I'll say to my soul, eat, drink, take thine ease. Thou hast many goods laid up for many years. But there's a voice in the scripture that comes and says, thou fool, this night shall thy soul be required of thee, and then who shall these things be? And he died that night. He died that night. The truth is, do you have peace right now in your heart that Jesus is your Savior? Heaven is your home? You won't be here in that crowd. You won't be here in that crowd that's going to see what I'm going to talk to you about tonight. You won't even be in that crowd. You may be seeing it, but it'll be from God's side. It won't be from our side. But if you don't know him, you could be here. You could be here. This morning would be a good time to get saved so you don't have to fear and have a panic over what's coming. You can have peace about it. The Lord Jesus will give you peace in your heart if he's your Savior. You know why, folks? Everybody wants to go to heaven. In truth, they all want to. But in truth, they all fear they're not going to make it. And the reason they fear they're not is they don't know if they've been good enough. This Bible tells us there's none good, no, not one. This Bible tells us you're not going to make it in your own goodness. This Bible tells you it's not by works of righteousness which ye have done, but by his mercy that he saved you. His mercy is Jesus Christ that died for your sins on the cross, paid for every one of them. God put his stamp of approval on it because he raised him from the dead in the resurrection. And today, he's at the right hand of the Father waiting to see whether you will accept him or reject him. Not our biggest crowd today. The news has scared a lot of folks off. Not our biggest crowd. But even in the crowd we have today, it would be a miracle if everybody in this building really knows the Lord Jesus Christ as Savior. There's a good chance some don't. Now I want to say to you, if you'll be honest with yourself, if you're trusting, hopefully living good enough or getting baptized or belonging to a church, that's going to get you there. No, it's not. You got to have personally received the Lord Jesus Christ in your heart. Know him as your Savior. Trust what he did for you on the cross of Calvary. Have your name written in the Lamb's Book of Life. You can be saved now and know you're saved now. That's the good part. Not a hope so, but a know so. You know it now. Do you know it this morning? If not, you've got a right to panic. But to know the Lord Jesus is to have peace in your heart that passeth all understanding. That's the promise of Scripture. You know whether you have that tonight, this morning or not. I'm going to ask you to bow your heads with me. Ask you a very personal question. If you died today, would you go to heaven? If you can say, yes, preacher, I know the Lord Jesus Christ. I'm trusting him. That's the only way I could go to heaven. The price he paid for me, I couldn't do it myself. I don't deserve it, but he made me worthy. I'm unworthy, but he made me worthy. He's my Savior. Can you say that with the uplifted hand this morning? So many, so many. Thank you. You may put them down, but dear friend, if you didn't lift your hand, you're honest with yourself and with God. You couldn't lift your hand. You can change that before you leave here. You can come receive the Lord Jesus Christ this morning. You can leave this building knowing if you died today, heaven would be your home. Wouldn't you like that? I remember when I sat in the church and heard preachers say words like that. And I thought, oh, I'd like to know that. And the day came I received the Lord Jesus Christ, the greatest day I ever lived in my life was when I received him. And from that time to this, so many years, but he's just as real right now as he was then. And I'm just that much closer to heaven than I was when I first got saved. I'm going to ask you to stand. We're going to sing a song, a verse of invitation. We invite you to come to receive the Lord Jesus Christ. I'm going to step down front. I'll meet you here. There are others here that will talk to you, pray with you. Wouldn't you love to leave here with the peace of God in your heart, not panicking over what the world panics over, but knowing him? That's what he offers you this morning. Father, I come to you in prayer. I ask for strength and grace for that one that needs to come this morning. There's several in this building probably that need to be saved.
Father, I wish I could just impart even the knowledge I have about what this book tells me is coming. They do have a right to panic. But, oh Lord, they can leave in peace today if they'll receive Christ, for we ask it in His name. Amen. Will you come as we sing?

Jesus spoke to the things that men fear. He said, fear not him that can destroy the body. Man can destroy another man. We see it in the paper all the time. But he said, fear not him that can destroy the body, and that's all they can do. But fear him that can destroy both soul and body in hell. Now, you aren't talking about the devil. You're talking about God. The devil can do some bad things, but he has to have permission from God. We fear the wrong things in our society today, and the things that ought to be feared or ignored. I said it in the message, it is appointed unto men once to die. The rest of that verse says, and after this, the judgment. After this, the judgment. But we fear death more than we fear the judgment, don't we? That's why we

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A message Dr. Carter preached back on March 15, 2020. 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

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Today's good news verse of the day comes from Psalm 23, verse 4a. Yea, though I walk through the valley of the shadow of death, I will fear no evil, for thou art with me. That's Psalm 23, verse 4a, our good news verse of the day. Overnight, well, the forecast looks like it's going to be a few isolated thunderstorms, a 30% chance of showers, and a low of 76 degrees. Tomorrow's weather forecast looks like possibility of showers in the afternoon and a high of 94 degrees with partly cloudy skies. 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

0: 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Clean, classic. 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I turned over the price tag, and that's when the case cracked wide open. I looked around for security cameras. I checked for hidden microphones. I even looked for the police. Nobody seemed concerned. The cashier just smiled and asked,
1: "Would you like a bag?"
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1: For American Family News, I'm Robert Thornton. U.S. Central Command said U.S. forces launched strikes against Iran to impose heavy costs for targeting and attacking commercial shipping in an international waterway. The U.S. strikes were in response to Iranian attacks on three commercial vessels that were moving through the Strait of Hormuz. A federal judge has ruled that the Justice Department cannot force Fulton County, Georgia, to turn over the names and personal contact information of thousands of poll workers who served in the 2020 election. Fox's Jared Halpern has more.
2: The Justice Department is seeking to obtain the names and personal contact information of every individual who worked or volunteered for Fulton County, Georgia's election operations in 2020 and obtained a grand jury subpoena to do that in April. But a federal judge has quashed that subpoena, ruling the subpoena is unreasonable and highly burdensome.
1: The Southern Poverty Law Center pleaded not guilty today to federal charges that it defrauded donors by not disclosing that some of the money would be used to pay informants in extremist organizations. Attorney Abby Lowell entered the not guilty plea on behalf of the organization to a superseding indictment that adds details about the charges first announced in April. The Justice Department has accused the SPLC of funding extremist groups while publicly claiming it was working to dismantle them. Illinois Governor J.B. Pritzker has signed a bill into law that expands eligibility for in-state tuition for illegal aliens. More from Caleb Castillo.
3: House Bill 5093 was signed in Illinois, which allows any student who completed at least 3 years of high school in the state to be eligible for in-state tuition. Democratic State Senator Selena Villanueva says the legislation is intended to benefit illegal aliens and transgender-identifying students. However, Republican State Senator Sue Risen says that the legislation, quote, stretches the definition of Illinois residency and expands taxpayer-subsidized tuition benefits to individuals who may no longer live in Illinois, including some non-citizens. Campus Reform's Will Biagini says that this new law is completely unfair to taxpayers and Illinois students alike.
4: I think it's demoralizing for American students and their families who put hard work in and work hard to achieve success, and they see government handouts to people who break the law and cut them in line.
3: According to data from the Educational Data Initiative, Illinois' in-state tuition and fees were the second highest in the Midwest and ninth in the nation in 2025. Biagini calls it a, quote, issue of fairness to see American students work hard and not be prioritized over illegal immigrants who now get the benefit of in-state tuition. He calls for states across the nation to follow the state of Florida's lead as they move to prohibit illegal aliens from enrolling in any public university in their state.
4: That's an example that we need to set across the country.
3: I'm Caleb Castile.
1: More Christians have given up their lives for the gospel in Central Africa. This time, 14 Christians killed in one of the most violent ways possible. More from AFN's Steve Jordahl.
5: Todd Nettleton, a voice of the martyrs, says two separate massacres took place in the village of Mungberry. Six Christians were martyred on June 3rd and another eight on the 24th.
6: Earlier this month, 14 Christians were beheaded in two separate attacks in the Democratic Republic of the Congo.
5: He says the attackers were an ISIS offshoot that's gaining strength in that part of the DRC.
6: The attacks have been credited to ISCAP, the Islamic State Central Africa province, so an ISIS-affiliated terrorist group working in DRC.
5: Security experts say ISCAP may have moved into the area because counterterrorism operations have been happening near their stronghold. Also, the terrorists may be trying to escape a part of the DRC that's been affected by Ebola. Nettleton says this particular ISIS offshoot are getting a reputation as being exceptionally violent.
6: As we look around the world, some of the most violent attacks that we've seen are in DRC. And this is another example. You know, 14 Christians not just being killed, but being beheaded.
5: He says the Islamists may be so brazen because they believe Allah will cut them a break if they die while killing Christians.
6: There is a theological aspect to this that I can fight jihad, I can commit violence, because if I'm killed in that act, I will go straight to paradise. I will bypass this sort of weighing of my deeds.
1: And that is all our time for now. Find more news at afm.net.
7: 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Today's good news verse of the day comes from Psalm 23, verse 4a. Yea, though I walk through the valley of the shadow of death, I will fear no evil, for thou art with me. That's Psalm 23, verse 4a, our good news verse of the day. Overnight, well, the forecast looks like it's going to be a few isolated thunderstorms, a 30% chance of showers, and a low of 76 degrees. Tomorrow's weather forecast looks like possibility of showers in the afternoon and a high of 94 degrees with partly cloudy skies. 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
2: For American Family News, I'm Robert Thornton. A preliminary hearing continued today to determine if there is sufficient evidence to hold a trial for Tyler Robinson, the man accused of assassinating conservative activist Charlie Kirk. The judge is currently considering whether a statement from a Turning Point USA board member is relevant to the case. Here's Fox's Matt Finn.
3: The judge ruled that this letter is admissible. It's not being published right now. And the statement is coming from David Engelhardt from TPUSA. It addresses how Charlie Kirk was very open about his faith and his political beliefs. And the prosecution argues it touches on why Tyler Robinson targeted Charlie Kirk. Robinson's defense argues this case is about politics, not religion, and that TPUSA note does not reveal what's inside Robinson's mind. Also, Agent David Hull testified that new surveillance video shows Tyler Robinson on the campus of Utah Valley University before and during the shooting of Charlie Kirk.
2: The preliminary hearing is expected to last for 5 days. Robinson has not yet entered a plea and could face the death penalty if convicted. Senator Bernie Sanders says Maine Democrat U.S. Senate candidate Graham Plattner should step aside after a sexual assault allegation. Democrats across the U.S. are withdrawing support from Plattner after the allegation, which Plattner denies. Plattner is considering his next steps and has canceled town hall events this week. Socialism and communism are hot topics these days, considering the rise of the Democratic Socialist candidates in the U.S. House Speaker Mike Johnson talked about the issue on Fox this past weekend.
4: Communism, socialism, those are deviations of Marxism, begins with the opposite premise of America, and it is a serious threat to us. These people want to say, they're saying it out loud, they want to abolish all borders, they want to abolish all prisons, they want to defund the police, they want to abolish the U.S. Senate, they want to pack the Supreme Court, they want the government to take over control.
2: AFA Vice President Ed Vitagliano said the Republican Party has moved from a principal party that upholds conservative values to a party that is more interested in winning elections and being more willing to throw those values out.
5: If we cannot, as a conservative movement, and the Republican Party, if its leaders cannot define what conservatism is, and be able to express why it's best for America that we embrace those conservative principles, then we won't have ammunition for fighting movements like we are seeing rapidly developing inside the Democratic Party. And then I would say that the word, second of all, the word communism has been used as a boogeyman for so long, rightly so. Because for much of the 20th century, it was a threat to human existence on the planet. But sometimes these things, it's like tossing around the word Nazi. People get tired of hearing it. It's like tossing around the word racist. People get tired of hearing it.
2: He went on to say Republicans have been slow to understand that communism is an actual threat internally in the country. He said of the past, the threat was from outside of our borders, but is gaining some traction inside the country. A Manhattan high-rise that was evacuated after bricks fell and columns buckled this morning remained unstable and was still moving, forcing nearby buildings to evacuate. The 1970s-era building was being converted to luxury apartments and is the former global headquarters of pharmaceutical giant Pfizer. Texas state lawmakers are to explore banning foreign nationals from using Texas surrogates, according to the Texas Tribune. The Texas Senate Health Committee will hear testimony tomorrow about potentially banning foreign nationals from contracting with Texas surrogates to have children. Toyota is to invest $3.6 billion in a plant expansion and will shift its Tacoma production from Mexico to Texas. This will create about 2,000 new jobs in San Antonio over the next 4 years. On Wall Street today, stocks were down. The Dow lost 131, the S&P dropped 34, and the Nasdaq shed 302. West Texas Intermediate crude was up to around $72 a barrel. See more news at AFM.net.
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7: Not many people would deliberately trade pure gold for fool's gold, the real article, for a cheap substitute. But the man in this story did. He grew up in a family where love and truth were the rule, and then he tossed everything aside when he drifted into deception. The truth stayed with him, though, as he discovered when his heart and mind and life were unshackled.

0: Taking the good news around the world, this is Unshackled. 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For more than 121 years, Pacific Garden Mission has been a refuge for people living on the streets. Lost in their own failures, most cannot even meet their own basic needs for clothing, food, cleanliness, and shelter. So the mission provides all these at no charge. The old lighthouse also offers parenting classes, job referrals, even reading skills, whatever will strengthen each one to lead a productive life. But the real transformation comes when mission pastors and counselors introduce them to the one who will change their lives forever. Men, women, and children, all who come to Pacific Garden Mission, hear the truth that sets them free, like the man in this story. And now for broadcast around the earth, here's program number 2495 in the series Unshackled, the program that makes you face yourself and think.
1: Want to light up another joint, Gary?
2: Oh, no, man, I'm already wasted.
1: Yeah, I'm getting sleepy anyway.
3: Hey, let me ask you, you ever think about where you'll be 10 years from now?
1: Nah, 10 years might as well be forever. I mean, in 10 years, we might be dead like old Don.
2: Whoa, what a waste that was, huh?
1: Terrible accident.
3: Hey, that was no accident. He overstepped his bounds and the gang killed him.
1: No way to prove it.
3: No, but it's true. Remember how brazen he was getting about his drug deals? I think they made an example of him.
1: Hey, the big boys play hardball.
3: Mm-hmm. So I'm staying away from hard drugs from now on.
1: Well, I'm gonna turn in. Tomorrow's another big day of fishing and diving. What a life.
3: I think I'm gonna sit out here for a while.
1: This is great, isn't it? Nothing puts me to sleep like the sound of the surf.
3: Night, man.
1: Be careful if you walk across that bridge, Gary. I wouldn't want you to have an accident.
0: The man in our story was living in Florida, sharing a pop-up camper with a friend when he began walking across the bridge to an uninhabited key. He carried with him something that would change his life forever. What happened to him was no accident, though. Listen to the true story of Gary Lounsbury right now on Unshackled.
3: I was born in 1954, the oldest of four. We lived in a small town in Michigan in a time when families were close, physically and emotionally. I had maternal grandparents who loved us, and we spent time at their farm every summer. We also had aunts and uncles and lots of cousins. My paternal grandfather lived down the street from us, and I remember just about every step between our house and his. He taught me a lot of things.
4: Keep your arm up and bent, Gary. That way you're ready, no matter which way the ball comes.
3: Like this?
4: That's it. Ready?
3: Huh?
4: Good one!
3: Wow!
4: Now throw it back.
5: Gary, time for supper.
3: Oh, fooey, you made me mess up my throw.
4: You can't blame others for what you did yourself, Gary.
3: Yeah, but he...
4: No, yeah, but when you make a mistake, learn from it, okay? You're doing fine, son, doing fine.
3: When I was 8 years old, Dad got a phone call and dashed out of the house. My beloved grandfather had had a heart attack. I cried hard at the funeral home as I realized the finality of death. Even the minister couldn't comfort me. But my parents gave us a secure and happy childhood, taking us to many different states on vacations. Many weekends we went camping.
5: The kids sure are having a good time.
6: Gary!
3: Shh, we're playing hide and seek. They'll never look for me here.
5: You're probably right about that.
6: Well, sounds like you're out of shape, Gary, panting like that.
3: I was running hard to get away from them. Wait till basketball season starts. I'll get in shape.
5: You'll make the team this year, son.
3: Yeah, you think so?
5: Well, sure. You're a good athlete.
3: I wish I was taller.
5: Don't worry about it. Just do your best.
6: Gary, don't forget to spend some time memorizing your Bible verses.
3: I am, Mom. Uh-oh, here they come. My parents loved and encouraged me in all areas of my life, church, sports, and studies. When I was in the eighth grade, my aunt gave me a Bible. But sports dominated my school years. I made the basketball team as a freshman and also played 3 years of varsity baseball. Junior year, I broke my ankle on a swing in a park and then broke my wrist playing basketball, so I lost an entire season. But the coach let me practice with a cast on my wrist and dress for a game, but the referee had other ideas.
5: What happened, Gary?
3: The ref won't let me play.
5: Why?
3: Said the cast was too dangerous for the action.
5: Well, he's probably right.
3: Oh, Dad, it isn't fair. I did all right in practice.
5: Well, better safe than sorry, son.
3: Yeah.
5: Life doesn't always go the way you want, does it?
3: Hmm.
5: But you'll get to play again.
3: Yeah, all that work for nothing. It isn't fair. Senior year, I was president of the National Honor Society in our school, but I was so shy, I almost fainted when I had to make a speech in front of the student body and parents. I was a late bloomer, emotionally and physically. In the 18 months after graduation, I grew 5 inches and gained 50 pounds. I went off to state college as a shy and insecure freshman. A guy from my hometown became my roommate.
0: Boy, you sure did grow a lot, Gary. How tall are you now?
3: 6'3".
0: No wonder they were after you to play on a city basketball team.
3: Yeah, played in the softball league, too.
0: Yeah, what'd you think of the guys on the team?
3: Oh, they were all right, you know, older,
0: yeah.
3: Party animals.
0: Sounds like a blast, huh?
3: No, not for me. I mean, you know, booze hurts your performance.
0: Yeah, well, I'll tell you what, buddy, pot doesn't. You ever tried it?
3: No, I don't want to either.
0: Ah, don't be so square, Gary. You need to loosen up and have fun.
3: Young people are so susceptible to pressure from friends, and I was no different. My first year of college, I was an athlete and a scholar on the dean's list, but after I began partying with friends, I dropped out of college altogether. I moved back home and got a job, but my life centered around the drug culture.
7: Ooh. Hey, I dig this new bunk, yeah. Gary. Where'd you get it?
3: Hey, man, at the head shop. Mellows the grass, doesn't it?
7: Cool.
3: Hey, I got a new 8-track, too. You like that?
7: Yeah, I like everything, man. Go with the flow, nice and easy.
3: So what you guys think, huh? I mean, Vietnam War's over. We don't have to worry about getting blown away over there.
8: Yeah, I'd rather get blown away by acid, man. You guys tried that yet?
9: Hey, be careful with that stuff, man. You can go on a trip and not come back.
7: Oh, no, it's great, man. It's great. The colors, the visions are out of this world.
3: Right. Listen, I'm feeling restless. What do you say we go for a drive out in the country, huh?
10: Yeah, oh, bring a couple
7: cool.
10: of joints along,
7: all
10: man.
7: Right, man.
6: You guys know anything about Islam?
10: What's that?
6: A religion in the Middle East.
3: No, man. What about it, Dory?
6: Well, I met this guy from over there, and he said his religion was Islam. Well,
7: my religion is acid.
3: I went to church with my parents as a kid. Even memorized some Bible verses.
9: Yeah, well, now you've memorized all the ways to get high, so give me a toke.
3: No, wait. Hey, man, I'm serious. Listen up.
6: Yeah.
3: My aunt gave me a Bible when I was in the 8th grade.
7: Religion gives me pain.
3: What, you don't believe in Jesus?
7: Nah, it's all a bunch of bunk.
3: I began to think and act like my friends and never thought about the consequences. I'd drive home on 2-lane roads going 110 miles an hour with my quad system blaring all the way. Sometimes we'd party at the lake and be so wasted on drugs we hardly knew what we were doing. One night, one of my friends left just ahead of me in his car, and I came upon the accident moments after it happened.
7: Oh, no.
3: Man, what happened?
9: He was going too fast and lost control, man. The car, it flipped.
3: Oh, wow. Well, where is he?
8: He's over there. He was thrown out.
9: You know, Artie hated seatbelts.
3: Man, is he still alive?
9: Barely. No, you don't want to see him, Gary.
3: Yeah, I do. He's my friend. Artie,
9: He can't hear you, man. He's unconscious.
8: He's not going to make it. No way.
3: Oh, man, somebody got to go call an ambulance.
8: It won't matter. They can't get here in time.
9: I think it's too late. He's gone.
3: How can it be? I mean, where'd he go? Only God knows how many times I myself was spared a similar fate. We drifted into the late 70s, the post-Watergate era, and questioned all authority, most of all the government. Deception seemed to taint everything, and the drugs didn't help. I worked with and dated a girl named Dory, but even we were ambivalent. Another friend was killed in a bicycle accident that we figured was no accident. Life had gotten really complicated.
1: Ben, I'm sick of looking at gray skies. Let's go to Florida.
3: Oh. Whoa, whoa, whoa. Hang on, man. I don't have much money.
1: Don't need much. We can sleep in a camper.
3: Well, you think we can get a job down there?
1: Hey, you can stock a supermarket anywhere, Gary.
3: Yeah, and feed us pretty well, too.
1: I can be ready by the weekend, man.
3: Yeah, man, me too. I can't wait to get away from it all.
1: Yeah.
0: On the contrary, Gary was about to confront it all, which he'll tell us about in a moment.
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6: What do your parents think about you going to Florida?
3: I don't know. I don't say much.
6: I thought you guys were kidding about going down there.
3: No, no, we're leaving this weekend.
6: I'm thinking of traveling myself.
3: Oh, yeah? Where to?
6: The Middle East. Oh. Remember that guy I was seeing? He's back over there and wants me to come visit.
3: Look, Dora, you better be careful. That's pretty far. I mean, anything could happen.
6: Well, it would just be a look-see. He offered to pay my way.
3: Yeah, but those people are different. I mean, they're not Christian.
6: Neither am I, and neither are you, for that matter.
3: I grew up in church. I think it must help somehow.
6: Well, I haven't made up my mind. I'll let you know what happens.
3: Listen, Dory, I care about you. Don't go over there.
6: I don't see why you're uptight about this. I mean, you can go away, but I can't.
3: Well, I don't plan to stay down there. It's just a lark. We just want to live on the beach for a while. You know, go fishing and diving. Get away from the rat race.
6: You can't get away from the rat race, Gary, no matter where you go.
3: I didn't pack many belongings, but I did take my Bible, the same one given to me by my aunt. I carried it more as a keepsake or religious relic. Four of us drove to the Florida Keys, where my friend and I shared a camper on the beach. Ours was a hedonistic life of swimming and fishing during the day, parties and drugs at night. But even in these seemingly ideal circumstances, my heart was troubled.
7: You guys, let's go back to the beach tomorrow. Maybe the same chicks will be there.
1: Yeah. Hey, that one sure had eyes for Gary.
3: Yeah.
1: And he didn't even notice, huh, Gary?
7: Hey, Gary, are you weirding out on us again?
1: Hey, what are you thinking about, dude?
3: Nothing.
7: That girl, no doubt.
3: No. Dory called me today. That guy in the Middle East is sending her gifts, perfumes and jewelry, trying to bribe her to go over there.
1: She's too smart to fall for that.
3: I don't know. I think she's tempted.
7: You learn the truth the hard way, then.
3: Yeah, well, there has to be a better way to learn the truth than by getting hurt all the time. Many times after nights of parties and revelry, I'd lie awake in my bed in the pop-up camper, unable to sleep. Rather than keep my buddy awake, I'd grab a flashlight and go outside into the warm tropical night and walk across the bridge to an uninhabited quay that had a footpath. There I'd sit for hours, watching the eastern sky, reading the Bible by flashlight, until the sun came up. Then said Jesus unto them again, Verily, verily, I say unto you, I am the door of the sheep. All that ever came before me are thieves and robbers, but the sheep did not hear them. I am the door. By me, if any man enter in, he shall be saved, and shall go in and out and find pasture. The thief cometh not but for to steal and to kill and to destroy. I am come that they might have life and that they might have it more abundantly.
6: Mm-hmm.
3: Dory, how are you?
11: I'm fine, Gary. How's Florida?
3: Oh, it's great. Listen, I stayed up all night reading the Bible by flashlight.
11: What for?
3: It's beautiful, Dory. You should read it, especially the Gospel of John.
11: Are you all right, Gary? That doesn't sound like you.
3: I just want to know the truth, and the things Jesus said, they're true, Dory.
11: Far out. You're going through a phase I never expected.
3: Oh, read for yourself. You'll see.
11: I'll take your word for it.
3: No, read verse 6 in John chapter 14. It says it all.
11: What does it say?
3: Jesus said, I am the way, the truth, and the life. No man cometh unto the Father but by me. God showed me the sin in my life as I read his word night after night. Sometimes I'd fall asleep on the beach and wake up with the sun shining in my face. More importantly, the light of God's word was shining in my heart. Titus chapter 2, verses 11, 12, and 13 helped me understand God's gift to us. For the grace of God that bringeth salvation hath appeared to all men, teaching us that denying ungodliness and worldly lusts, we should live soberly, righteously, and godly in this present world, looking for that blessed hope and the glorious appearing of the great God and our Savior, Jesus Christ. Lord, I'm really sorry for the way I messed up my life, the way I turned away from you. I know you're real. I know you died for me. Please forgive me and help me change. From now on, I want to live for you, Jesus.
12: Gary!
3: I'm back.
12: It's so good to see you again. I missed you.
3: I'm sure glad you didn't go to the Middle East.
12: Oh, he hasn't given up. He keeps writing and calling. Well, how about you? Are you still on that Jesus kick?
3: Yeah, I am. He's real, Dory. He's turning my life upside down. You wouldn't believe the things I've been going through, the changes.
12: You want to smoke or something? Celebrate your return?
3: No, I'm trying to quit.
12: Oh, boy. Here it comes. Are you going to get weird on us?
3: No. God wants us to live holy lives, Dory.
12: Gary.
3: There isn't much time. We're in the last days.
12: Oh, come on.
3: No, read this book, okay? My aunt gave it to me. You'll be amazed. It's all about Bible prophecy that's coming true.
12: All right. I'll read it. But I won't make any promises.
3: Dory read the book, which had a prayer of salvation at the end, and she prayed, asking Christ into her heart and life. We began studying the Bible together for 5 or 6 months, and God continued to convict us through his word.
12: Are you thinking what I'm thinking, Gary?
3: Yeah. God's trying to tell us that we need to change some things in our lives.
12: Well, yes. Read those verses again.
3: Dearly beloved, I beseech you, as strangers and pilgrims, abstain from fleshly lusts which war against the soul, having your conversation honest among the Gentiles, that whereas they speak against you as evildoers, they may, by your good works, which they shall behold, glorify God in the day of visitation. Submit yourselves to every ordinance of man for the Lord's sake. Boy, do I feel convicted by that.
12: Me too. We can't burn the candle at both ends.
3: Yeah. I only smoke with my two best friends, and they don't care. But all of a sudden, I see that I'm really hurting the Lord. I've got to give it up completely.
12: I think you're right. And you know something else?
3: What?
12: We got to get married. It's wrong for us to live together.
3: I agree, Dory. We better start going to church.
12: Isn't it amazing how happy you feel inside when you know you're doing what the Lord wants?
3: Dory and I found a good church where Christ is exalted and the Bible's taught. We were married, and in 1980 we moved to Grand Rapids to begin Bible college. I and the pastor at Dorian Missions. From time to time, I saw old friends.
9: Man, you sure have changed, Gary.
3: Yeah, all started there on the beach in the Florida Keys. God began speaking to my heart through the Bible. It really is the living word.
9: And you don't do drugs at all anymore?
3: No, not even tempted. You don't need to get high when you have the Holy Spirit living in your heart. Most people turn to drugs and alcohol because they don't have God.
9: I never would have believed it, Gary.
3: God's grace, that's all it is. And he offers you the same gift of eternal life.
9: I have too many black marks against me.
3: Oh, come on. Everybody has black marks. God says we're all sinners.
9: Yeah?
3: Mm-hmm. James chapter 2, verse 10 says, "For whosoever shall keep the whole law and yet offend in one point, he is guilty of all."
9: Yeah, well, that's it for me, I guess.
3: No, what isn't? No one's too far gone to be saved because Christ died for our sins. His death on the cross provides atonement, forgiveness. Let me show you. John chapter 3, verse 17. "For God sent not his Son into the world to condemn the world, but that the world through him might be saved."
9: How does one man dying on a cross save me?
3: Well, for one thing, the Bible says only blood can pay for sins.
9: You're kidding. Show me that.
3: Mm-hmm. Leviticus chapter 17, verse 11. "For the life of the flesh is in the blood, and I have given it to you upon the altar to make an atonement for your souls. For it is the blood that maketh an atonement for the soul."
9: Wow. Heavy, man.
3: Yeah. Second of all, Jesus wasn't just a man. He was God, sinless and perfect. God says the penalty for sin is death. So either you accept his death as payment for your sins, or you pay for your sins yourself with your own death.
9: But we all have to die.
3: Physically, yes. But the Bible says there's a second death, or separation from God in hell. You'll live eternally either in heaven or in hell, in light or in darkness, in love or in anguish. The choice is up to you.
9: Scary stuff.
3: That's why God sent his only Son to make it easy for us. All we have to do is accept his gift of salvation, his death for ours. His resurrection from the dead is our resurrection from sin by faith.
9: The choice seems obvious, Gary.
3: Would you like to pray to receive him now?
9: Yes, I would.
3: Three or four of my old drug buddies came to Christ and are serving the Lord in ministry. We continue to tell everyone we know about God's salvation. Dory and I realized that although some people prayed for us for years, we don't remember anyone sharing the gospel. Our own ministry took off during a bicycle trip we made around the Great Lakes one summer.
12: Isn't it beautiful, Gary? Look at the wildflowers over there.
3: It's wonderful.
12: God made everything beautiful in its time.
3: You know, I wanted to do this just for the fun of it and to get in shape, but God had other plans.
12: It's just like that verse in Proverbs. A man's heart devises his way, but the Lord directs his steps.
3: Mm-hmm. Everywhere we go, there's somebody who needs to hear the good news. Like that man I had working in his garden. Hey, what do you say? Let's stop.
13: Howdy.
3: Howdy. God gave us a great day, didn't he?
13: Yep. You folks from around here?
3: Oh, no. We're from Michigan. We're biking around the lakes.
13: You've come a long way, then.
3: Mm-hmm.
12: We've met a lot of nice people, too.
3: I wonder, could we fill our water jugs?
13: Help yourself. There's a pump right there. You know, I could use a drink myself.
3: You know about the living water that God offers in Christ Jesus?
13: I've heard about him. I don't have much time for religion, though.
3: If you died tonight, would you go to heaven?
13: Don't know. Reckon nobody knows for sure.
3: The Bible says you can know for sure. If you believe that Christ died in your place and accept his gift of salvation, then you pass from death into life, eternal life.
13: Never heard that before.
3: Yep. Jesus said in John chapter 5, verse 24, "Verily, verily, I say unto you, he that heareth my word and believeth on him that sent me hath everlasting life, and shall not come into condemnation, but is passed from death unto life."
12: Could we give you this pamphlet that explains it very well?
13: Reckon so.
3: Thanks for your hospitality.
13: You're welcome to sit a spell and rest your legs. I'd like to hear more about this, but if you don't mind, I'll keep hoeing here.
3: That's great. We'd love to tell you more about Jesus. We spent 3 years and traveled more than 25,000 miles on our bicycles, talking and praying with people along the way. I carried my old Bible, the one my aunt had given me. We left a Bible lesson for the children who prayed to receive Christ and discipled them later by mail. We've completed seminary training and are now serving in a pastoral and teaching ministry, including work with a Christ-centered substance abuse treatment center.
0: Friend, we hope Gary's story has helped you realize God's great love for you. What Christ has done in the life of others, he will do for you. All you have to do is ask him into your heart and life right now.
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1: With SRN News, I'm Jason Walker. The preliminary hearing in the assassination of Charlie Kirk has continued in Utah.
2: Prosecutors are working to convince a judge that they have enough evidence against defendant Tyler Robinson to put him on trial for aggravated murder. We heard an investigator testify about Robinson's alleged movements around Utah Valley University on the day of the shooting. And prosecutors played previously unseen campus surveillance video that the investigator said shows Robinson climb over a railing onto a rooftop, crouch down, and run to a site overlooking where Kirk was speaking. Julie Eastman, a fan of Charlie Kirk, told me she lined up at 4 a.m. to snag one of just 14 seats available to the public.
3: Erica got teary-eyed a little bit, was, you know, putting her head down a lot of it. Charlie's mom got emotional.
2: Outside court in Provo, Utah, I'm Hannah Schoenbaum.
1: New allegations have surfaced regarding a Senate candidate. Correspondent Laura Winters explains.
4: There are growing calls for Graham Plattner to drop out of the race in Maine. This comes after an ex-girlfriend of Plattner is alleging that he broke into her house almost 5 years ago and sexually assaulted her. The woman coming forward with specific details in interviews with Politico and CNN. New York Senators Democrats Chuck Schumer and Kirsten Gillibrand urging Plattner to leave the race. Plattner has a July 13th deadline to drop out in order for Democrats to replace him on the ballot. Laura Winters reporting.
1: In Venezuela, workers there continue going through the rubble of several thousand buildings looking for people who were killed there. And a reminder that SRN News and our parent company, Salem Media, partnering with Christian nonprofit Food for the Poor to rush emergency aid to the victims. Venezuela listeners wishing to help can find an online banner at the top of our website, srnnews.com. This is SRN News. Now, the Trump administration making some cuts. Here's Michael Harrington.
5: The Department of Health and Human Services has informed Planned Parenthood and scores of other organizations they are no longer eligible for federal grants because they hand out sexually explicit materials to teenagers, materials that encourage promiscuity, not abstinence. More than $60 million taxpayer dollars will be saved by the HHS decision. Complaints about explicit material for teens go all the way back to the Obama administration. Michael Harrington reporting.
1: A new report by a Trump administration commission promotes the idea of building bridges between church and state. The draft report from the Religious Liberty Commission supports a stronger role for religion in government and public life. It recommends eliminating the Johnson Amendment, which restricts political activities of tax-exempt religious groups and compensating military members discharged for refusing COVID vaccines. SRN News. Up and down, on and off, you just never know. AI stocks once again have weighed down the markets, and in some cases in a big way. We hear more now from correspondent Seth Soutell in New York.
6: Major indexes closed lower on Wall Street. The S&P 500 fell 0.4% Tuesday. Big drops for several major chip makers pulled the index lower. That offset gains in other parts of the market. The Nasdaq Composite fell 1.2%. The Dow lost 130 points. That's about 0.2%. The weakness began in Asia, where Samsung Electronics sank 6.9% in Seoul, despite predicting huge gains in second quarter profits. AI stocks have come under pressure worldwide because of worries that their prices have shot too high. Crude oil prices rose, treasury yields climbed in the bond market. Seth Soutell, New York.
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0: left, that thou mayest prosper whithersoever thou goest. This book of the law shall not depart out of thy mouth,
1: but thou shalt meditate therein day and night, that thou mayest observe to do all according to all that is written therein, for then thou shalt make thy way prosperous.
2: If you visit the Landmark Baptist Church, you will see that the same Spirit of God still flows from that same old pulpit just as it always has.
3: It's not Jesus plus your works. It's Jesus and nothing else. It's not Jesus plus being a good person. No, you got to realize that you are a sinner lost and on your way to hell, and your good works are nothing but filthy rags in the sight of a holy God. The Bible says it this way: you must be born again.
2: The Landmark Baptist Church, still standing on the Word of God.
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0: 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We're Landmark's Voice of Faith, a ministry of the Landmark Baptist Church.
1: With SRN News, I'm Jason Walker. British military says three tankers hit in the Strait of Hormuz, the latest attacks targeting vessels moving through the narrow mouth of the Persian Gulf. More from correspondent Charles de Ledesma.
2: The UK Maritime Trade Operations Centre says a third ship's been hit by a drone in the critical Ol shipping waterway. The centre had earlier said two other tankers had been attacked. One of them was travelling off the coast of Oman and had caught fire. That third ship had sustained minor damage with no one injured and had continued on its way. Tehran, which has repeatedly declared that only its approved route through the strait is safe, is suspected of attacking other ships that have been using another route close to the Omani shore. I'm Charles de Ledesma.
1: Meanwhile, the U.S. military launched new strikes against Iran hours after the vessels were hit. U.S. strikes at a variety of Iranian military sites and port facilities. President Trump announcing a major change in U.S. policy toward Turkey.
3: President Trump announced the U.S. is lifting sanctions on Turkey during a meeting with Turkish President Erdogan at the NATO summit.
4: We're going to be taking the sanctions off. It's time to do that. We don't want to sanction friends. It's very simple. There's plenty of people we can sanction, and we are sanctioned. We don't want to sanction friends.
3: The move clears the way for closer cooperation between the two NATO allies. Willie Nelson, the White House.
1: And authorities say an Immigration and Customs Enforcement officer shot and killed a man in Houston during an operation after he attempted to evade arrest. Department of Homeland Security says the shooting occurred during an operation Tuesday against an illegal immigrant from Mexico. Scary moments in Manhattan. Workers trying to stabilize a high-rise after buckled columns and sagging floors forced evacuations. 37-story building, a former Pfizer headquarters, being converted into luxury apartments. SRN News. Well, Britain's ongoing prime minister makes a rather odd statement. Here's correspondent Michael Harrington.
5: Keir Starmer, who will leave office later this month, gave a speech last week touting his accomplishments. Amongst them, Starmer, who represents the Labour Party, said he was proud to have worked with, quote, the gayest parliament ever. Addressing an LGBT gathering, the PM added, quote, I don't think there's any parliament that is gayer than this parliament, and that is fantastic. Out of 650 members of the House of Commons, 76 identify as LGBT. Michael Harrington reporting.
1: Same-sex marriage, the law of the land since 2015 Supreme Court ruling that isn't necessarily the last word on the issue. Lawmakers in 11 states introduced legislation for their current and most recent sessions calling for a ban on gay marriage. Most did not pick up very much in the way of momentum. This is SRN News. Well, the biggest airlines in the United States are expanding their premium cabins and adding more luxury perks. Here's Rich Thomason.
6: Industry experts say airline competition for customers willing to pay extra for comfortable seats, chef-designed food, and access to exclusive airport lounges has accelerated since the end of the COVID pandemic. Analysts say first class, business class, and premium economy seats now generate a disproportionate share of airline revenue. The United Airlines CEO says the industry isn't just courting big spenders, but is working to improve the experience for all travelers. Rich Thomason reporting.
1: Federal judge rules Justice Department cannot have access to personal information of every person who worked the 2020 election in Fulton County, Georgia. Department served a grand jury subpoena in April seeking the names and personal contact information of the county employees. More details, srnnews.com.
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1: With SRN News, I'm Jason Walker. Trump administration responding after a series of attacks near one of the world's busiest shipping lanes.
2: The United States is revoking a license that authorized Iranian oil sales following recent attacks on tankers near the Strait of Hormuz. Three vessels reported being struck by projectiles in recent days, prompting a warning from U.S. officials that further aggression would carry consequences. Despite the escalation, negotiations between Washington and Tehran are continuing. Willie Nelson, The White House.
1: And the U.S. did finally hit several sites and military sites in Iran. National Guard deployment in Washington expanded during the country's 250th anniversary celebrations, with troops from Democratic-led states joining the effort. That sparked a little anger among some in the Capitol, who believe those troops are being drawn into the Trump administration's ongoing deployment. Ukrainian pilots are using mid-range drones to disrupt Russian supply lines.
3: From a command post in Kharkiv, they target roads and logistics deep behind enemy lines. This strategy aims to cut off supplies like food and ammunition to Russian troops. The drones equipped with Starlink satellite communications fill the gap between frontline and long-range strike capabilities. Ukraine's success increased after SpaceX blocked unauthorized Russian access to Starlink. Ukrainian commanders say the impact has been significant, slowing Russian advances.
1: A reminder that SRN News and our parent company, Salem Media, partnering with Christian nonprofit Food for the Poor to help rush emergency aid to the many earthquake victims in Venezuela. Now, listeners wishing to help can find an online banner at the top of our website, srnnews.com. And this is SRN News. Well, Delaware endorses the LGBT agenda. More from correspondent Michael Harrington.
4: Democratic Governor Matt Meyer removes all references to mother or father in the state's Uniform Parentage Act. The legislation is designed to make it easier for homosexuals to obtain children through surrogacy and in vitro fertilization. Calvin Freiberger of LifeSite News says, quote, "The new law furthers society's reorientation of marriage and parenthood away from the needs of children and toward the desires of adults." Michael Harrington reporting.
1: Pastor of a prominent underground church detained in China nearly a year ago has now been released less than 2 months after President Trump brought up the case while meeting with Chinese leader Xi Jinping. Pastor Ezra Jin Mingra has arrived in Los Angeles and has now been reunited with his family. This is SRN News. An investigator says the man charged with killing Charlie Kirk strolled through the Utah Valley University and bought a meal at Chick-fil-A on the morning of his assassination. Investigator testified defendant Tyler Robinson later returned to the campus to shoot Kirk from a rooftop. Outside court, Julie Eastman, a member of the public who waited in line to get into the hearing, says she had to be there to see this in person.
5: Erica got teary-eyed a little bit and was, you know, putting her head down a lot of it. Charlie's mom got emotional. Yeah, a lot of people were just focused in on what was going on.
1: And she adds that many people in the courtroom really became upset at some of the testimony. That preliminary hearing resumes Wednesday at 1 p.m. More details, srnnews.com.
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1: With SRN News, I'm Jason Walker. New U.S. strikes targeting Iran. Lisa Dwyer has more.
2: The U.S. military has launched a series of strikes against Iranian targets after three merchant ships were struck in the waters of Oman. In a statement posted to social media, U.S. Central Command says American forces launched the strikes to impose heavy costs for targeting and attacking commercial shipping crewed by innocent civilians in an international waterway, and says that Iran's demonstrated aggression was unwarranted, dangerous, and a clear violation of the ceasefire. I'm Lisa Dwyer.
1: An update on that bombing incident in Monaco.
3: A woman suspected of trying to kill a Ukrainian business tycoon in a bombing attack in Monaco last week was found dead in Ukraine with gunshot wounds to the head. Ukraine's Secret Service said that a Ukrainian military intelligence officer confessed to killing the bombing suspect, Anastasia Berezovska, with the help of a former law enforcement officer. The security service said he claimed to have acted on his own and without knowledge of his superiors. Authorities have not disclosed possible motives for the bombing attack or the killing of Berezovska. Based on the sophistication of the remote-controlled explosive device that was used, investigators in Monaco said last week that they believed multiple people were involved in the attack. I'm Haya Pinjwani.
1: Democratic nominee Graham Platner has not resigned from the Maine Senate race, at least not yet, following an allegation of sexual assault, but the battle to take his place is underway. There's been a chorus of calls from a lot of Democrats for Platner to drop out of the race against Republican incumbent Susan Collins. Death toll in Sri Lanka's prison riots is 26. That includes 19 inmates who were killed, as well as 7 prison officials. This is SRN News. Missouri is taking a stand on transgenderism.
4: The governor has signed a bill that would bar the use of taxpayer dollars to pay for inmates in state prisons to get sex change operations. Alliance Defending Freedom, a Christian legal group, says the legislation is a good idea, adding, quote, growing medical evidence demonstrates that these procedures are neither safe nor effective in treating gender dysphoria, and no amount of drugs or surgeries can change a person's sex. Michael Harrington reporting.
1: Well, Pope Leo wishing America a happy 250th birthday and urged leaders to recommit the nation to its founding ideals, especially the protection of life. The pontiff referred to America's foundation by, quote, courageous men and women who dreamed of liberty and of a better life, not only for themselves and their children, but he recalled the founding ideal enshrining the right the Declaration of Independence. SRN News. Wall Street banks have high hopes for SpaceX, but well, top investors will have to show a little patience, at least for now. Here's correspondent Bob Agnew.
5: Many of the same investment firms that underwrote SpaceX's initial public offering on Tuesday issued their first research notes about the company. Almost all recommend that investors buy the stock and predict it will soar to above $200 in the next 12 to 18 months. But for now, the stock has yet to reach escape velocity, closing on Tuesday just below $150, where it opened on its IPO day, June 12th. Bob Agnew reporting.
1: Roller coaster ride for AI stocks, sending Wall Street lower. Dow Industrials average off 130 points at 52,925. The S&P fell 33, closing at 7503. NASDAQ dropped 300 points to 25,818. More details, srnnews.com.
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0: everlasting praise.
1: And let me do this for Clara, who's been my wonderful partner for all these years. Should you go first and I remain to walk the road alone, I'll live in memory's garden, dear, with happy days we've known. In spring, I'll watch for roses red when fades the lilac blue. And in early fall, when brown leaves call, I'll catch a glimpse of you. Should you go first and I remain for battles to be fought, each thing you've touched along the way will be a hallowed spot. I'll hear your voice, I'll see your smile, and though blindly I may grope, the memory of your helping hand will buoy me on with hope. And should you go first and I remain to finish with a scroll, no lengthening shadows shall creep in to make this life seem droll. We've known so much of happiness, and we've had our cup of joy, but memory is one gift of God that death cannot destroy. Should you go first and I remain, one thing I'd have you do: walk slowly down that long, lone path, for soon I'll follow you. And I'll want to know each step you take, that I may walk the same, for someday, someday down that lonely road, you will hear me call your name.

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1: With SRN News, I'm Jason Walker. New allegations have surfaced regarding a Senate candidate. Laura Winters has more.
2: There are growing calls for Graham Plattner to drop out of the race in Maine. This comes after an ex-girlfriend of Plattner is alleging that he broke into her house almost 5 years ago and sexually assaulted her. The woman coming forward with specific details in interviews with Politico and CNN. New York Senators Democrats Chuck Schumer and Kirsten Gillibrand urging Plattner to leave the race. Plattner has a July 13th deadline to drop out in order for Democrats to replace him on the ballot. Laura Winters reporting.
1: Preliminary hearing in the assassination of Charlie Kirk continuing in Utah.
3: Prosecutors are working to convince a judge that they have enough evidence against defendant Tyler Robinson to put him on trial for aggravated murder. We heard an investigator testify about Robinson's alleged movements around Utah Valley University on the day of the shooting. And prosecutors played previously unseen campus surveillance video that the investigator said shows Robinson climb over a railing onto a rooftop, crouch down, and run to a site overlooking where Kirk was speaking. Julie Eastman, a fan of Charlie Kirk, told me she lined up at 4 a.m. to snag one of just 14 seats available to the public.
4: Erica got teary-eyed a little bit and was, you know, putting her head down a lot of it. Charlie's mom got emotional.
3: Outside court in Provo, Utah, I'm Hannah Schoenbaum.
1: In Venezuela, in wake of the twin earthquakes some 2 weeks ago, officials say more than 3,500 people have been killed, and they fear those numbers will climb. A reminder, SRN News and our parent company, Salem Media, partnering with the Christian nonprofit Food for the Poor to rush emergency aid to the victims. Listeners wishing to help can find an online banner at the top of our website, srnnews.com. This is SRN News. Trump administration making some cuts. Here's correspondent Michael Harrington.
5: The Department of Health and Human Services has informed Planned Parenthood and scores of other organizations they are no longer eligible for federal grants because they hand out sexually explicit materials to teenagers, materials that encourage promiscuity, not abstinence. More than $60 million taxpayer dollars will be saved by the HHS decision. Complaints about explicit material for teens go all the way back to the Obama administration. Michael Harrington reporting.
1: A new report by a Trump administration commission promotes the idea of building bridges between church and state. Draft report from the Religious Liberty Commission supports a stronger role for religion in government and public life. It recommends eliminating the Johnson Amendment, which restricts political activities of tax-exempt religious groups and compensating military members discharged for refusing COVID shots. SRN News. Up and down, on and off, you just don't know these days. A&I stocks, again, weighing down the markets.

0: we hear more from correspondent Seth Soutell in New York.
1: Major indexes closed lower on Wall Street. The S&P 500 fell 0.4% Tuesday. Big drops for several major chip makers pulled the index lower. That offset gains in other parts of the market. The Nasdaq Composite fell 1.2%. The Dow lost 130 points. That's about 0.2%. The weakness began in Asia, where Samsung Electronics sank 6.9% in Seoul, despite predicting huge gains in second quarter profits. AI stocks have come under pressure worldwide because of worries that their prices have shot too high. Crude oil prices rose, treasury yields climbed in the bond market. Seth Soutell, New York.
0: And more details at srnnews.com.
2: Before the fireworks light the sky, remember the price that was paid for freedom. 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

Have you ever prayed for something big or small? How long did you have to wait? Or did the answer even come at all? You know, words are mere expressions of thought and nothing more. Believing, my friend, is what really counts. And faith. Faith is what unlocks the door.

Hi, I'm attorney Dean Bernetti. For over 36 years, I have provided legal representation to people just as you across the state of Florida. 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

0: 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As an attorney, I have a front row view of the dramatic changes taking place on America's legal landscape. What these changes mean to followers of Jesus Christ in the Haines City and Orlando area is what the Legal Alert is all about. 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
1: With SRN News, I'm Jason Walker. U.S. military attacking Iranian sites after Tehran hit three different ships in the Strait of Hormuz. The move Wednesday comes as part of an American effort that also revoked Iran's ability to openly sell crude on the world market. NATO's attorney general is telling officials and the news media most allies are on their way to reaching defense spending targets.
2: NATO Secretary General Mark Rutte says allies need to present credible plans to reach higher defense spending targets.
3: Here in Ankara, I expect nations to present clear, concrete, and credible plans to reach that 5% goal. And the evidence we see so far is impressive.
2: Rutte adds nations which may be falling behind in defense spending commitments will be encouraged to stick to the plan. I'm Charles de Levesma.
1: President Trump at the NATO summit not mincing any words at all. He insists the United States should control Greenland, not Denmark. President announcing also a major change in U.S. policy toward Turkey.
4: President Trump announced the U.S. is lifting sanctions on Turkey during a meeting with Turkish President Erdogan at the NATO summit.
5: We're going to be taking the sanctions off. It's time to do that. We don't want to sanction friends. It's very simple. There's plenty of people we can sanction, and we are sanctioned. We don't want to sanction friends.
4: The move clears the way for closer cooperation between the two NATO allies. Willie Nelson, the White House.
1: Some very frightening moments in New York. Workers trying to stabilize a skyscraper had buckled columns and sagging floors forced evacuations around the construction site. 37-year-old buildings at former Pfizer headquarters. It's being converted into luxury apartments. This is SRN News. Britain's outgoing prime minister makes a rather odd statement. Here's Michael Harrington.
6: Keir Starmer, who will leave office later this month, gave a speech last week touting his accomplishments. Amongst them, Starmer, who represents the Labour Party, said he was proud to have worked with, quote, the gayest parliament ever. Addressing an LGBT gathering, the PM added, quote, I don't think there's any parliament that is gayer than this parliament, and that is fantastic. Out of 650 members of the House of Commons, 76 identify as LGBT. Michael Harrington reporting.
1: Same-sex marriage has been the law of the land since 2015. Supreme Court ruling, but it isn't necessarily the last word on the issue. Lawmakers in 11 states have introduced legislation for the current or most recent sessions calling for a ban on gay marriage. Most, however, never really got around to picking up any momentum. This is SRN News. America's biggest airlines expanding their premium cabins and adding more luxury perks to attract high-paying passengers.
7: Industry experts say airline competition for customers willing to pay extra for comfortable seats, chef-designed food, and access to exclusive airport lounges has accelerated since the end of the COVID pandemic. Analysts say first class, business class, and premium economy seats now generate a disproportionate share of airline revenue. The United Airlines CEO says the industry isn't just courting big spenders, but is working to improve the experience for all travelers. Rich Thomason reporting.
1: Federal judge ruling Justice Department cannot have access to personal information for every person who worked during the 2020 election in Fulton County, Georgia. Department served a grand jury subpoena in April seeking those names. More details, srnnews.com.
8: 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Our title for this message is, Jesus is Nearer Than Ever, a message preached by Dr. Carter back on March 15th, 2020. Our text is found in Revelation 8, verses 7 through 12. That's Revelation 8, 7 through 12. 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
9: Open your Bibles to the book of Revelation, and we'll just ask you to open them and leave them there a moment. We're going to kind of catch up with you a little bit before we jump in. I hardly ever on Sunday morning start something I don't pretty much finish, but I didn't really get through this morning, so I'm going to pick up a little bit more on it tonight. Somebody says, you're not taking this coronavirus seriously. Well, I am. It's dangerous. It's true in history that along came a virus at the right time, sometime like with the fall of Rome, to help in the fall of Rome. Now, excuse this cough. I don't think it's a virus. If it is, I've had it about 70 years. Anyway, so just I always apologize for it one time and then just keep coughing at you. But I summarize just a little bit. There's a lot of foolishness going on with this thing. The cartoonist in the Ledger, I believe yesterday, had it more accurate than the headlines. He had the liberals laughing about the fact it was destroying the economy. He was right. They would destroy America to destroy Trump. So they were rejoicing that his strong suit, the economy, was being torn apart. Now, there's something bad wrong with that, folks. Really, really, really is to have joy and hate to the degree joy over breaking the economy and hating him bad enough to make that a good thing instead of bad. That's amazing. I do believe you ought to take some precautions. I mean, common sense. I'm for you washing your hands, even taking a bath every week if you need it. I'm for doing a few things for cleanliness' sake. Amen. You ought to watch out. I think about the preacher whose car broke down and he was walking a dusty road in the country trying to get back. And he was really getting thirsty. It was summertime and he came by a farmhouse. And there was a older grandma sitting on the front porch and deep country. And he wanted to ask her for a drink of water. He knew where he was. He knew back there in the country. And I can relate to this. I remember when there was a dipper in the bucket and everybody used the same dipper. How many of you know what a dipper is? Okay. Teach you science tonight. Anyway, as he asked for the water, he saw a little chocolate stuff running out of the corner of her mouth. He knew it was snuff or chewy tobacco or whatever it was. And he thought, I'm fixing to drink out of the same dipper that she drinks out of. But he was very thirsty. So he got to thinking. He said, well, when she drinks out of it, right-handed, she drank this way. So when he took the dipper, he took it in his left hand to drink out of the other side of it. She smiled at him, said, "Hi, you're left-handed just like me." That's an old Mickey joke. Truth of the matter is, take all the precautions you can, but don't be foolish about it. Don't go crazy about it. That's what it amounts to. Church closings today, that's a joke. I talked to a preacher friend in North Carolina. He said the governor come out and said we could not have over 100 in church today. Can you imagine a preacher standing at the door and say, oh, that's it, 101, you got to leave. What a joke. In California, they're closing churches. Our brother Jack Treber out there, he's a ministry probably even a little larger than ours here, and they were limiting them and shutting them down, so they had to go put 100 in this building, 100 in that building, separate everything off. Now, folks, the anti-God crowd will use anything against us. You do know that, don't you? And that's a whole lot of what is definitely behind it today. All the setting in the current news and all that business, I tell you what it shows us. It shows us the helplessness of men and of governments when things do mess up. Luke 21, I want to ask you to go there, but it talks about a time that the nations will be perplexed. Perplexed. They won't know what to do. That's what the word means. Don't know which way to go. I think we arrive in there. I really do. In Matthew 24, you'll read over there where one of the signs of the Lord's coming is pestilence. Now, you got the word pestilence. You look it up in your Bible. It's hundreds of times the word is used in your King James Bible. And pestilence means more than just a locust plague. It means viruses. If you read about the story in David over there in 2 Samuel, I believe it's about 13, over there you'll read where he numbered the people and got in trouble with God. You remember that? And God came to him and said, I'm going to give you three choices. You run before your enemy. And you know what David said? He said, I'll take, or pestilence, and he said, I'll take it from God. And the pestilence from God. And a lot of people died. Thousands of people died before God lifted the plague. So yes, God can use pestilence. He can do that. Now Luke 21 tells us that men's hearts are going to start failing them for the things that they look upon coming upon the earth. What they begin to see. I said that to you this morning. So tonight I want to move a little bit further into that. I mentioned to you this morning to properly and rightly divide the book of Revelation helps you to understand. Let me go to it before I actually read a text tonight. If you go to the book of Revelation, you find in chapters 2 and 3, in chapter 1 he has the vision, chapter 2 and 3 is the letters to the seven churches. In chapter 4, verse 1, we believe the rapture takes place. In chapter 5, John is caught up, he's a type of the church, and he's caught up to heaven in Revelation chapter 5, and he comes before the throne of God, and he is given, remember, a seven sealed book. Remember that? The Lord Jesus Christ prevails as the Lion of the tribe of Judah by his shed blood, and he's given the seven sealed book, and he begins to break the seals. So in chapter 6, you have the four seals, finally the fifth seal broken, and you begin to move through the book of Revelation. Now, you and I, if you've been coming to a fundamental independent Baptist church, you have probably got it nailed down that we believe in the rapture will take place next. We believe in the tribulation period will come following that. We believe at the end of that will be the 1,000-year millennial reign of Christ, right? So you've got that big outline in your mind. Now, with that thought in mind, think about it. Somewhere in that 7-year tribulation period, probably about midway, the Antichrist is going to finally be revealed. We may know who, I might think we know now, but we might know who he is before that, but he's finally going to be revealed and discovered by Israel. He's going to turn on them with a peace covenant. You know the story. And things are going to start happening for the bad. But the good part is, if we're right on the pre-trib rapture, and I believe we are, we'll be out of here. Before the wicked one, the man of sin, actually takes over and control. Now, we are going to have some coming events after that. And that's where I want you to go in the book of Revelation into chapter 8. And I'm shortcutting a bunch of stuff tonight and hope that you'll not leave you mixed up too bad. I want to talk to you about the coming event as we go to Revelation chapter 8. Now, I believe this will be taking place in the latter part of the 7-year tribulation period. That period is spoken of in the Bible. That last part is 3.5 years or 1260 days, equals the same thing in the book of Revelation. Now, it's an event that's coming that's been known, but not spoken of in the news because they have this thing about not scaring the public. You know, if you watch much on TV, you see all the alien stuff on TV. And there's a lot of theorists that believe the government knows about the aliens, but they don't want to scare the public with it. There's a lot of things they do hide from the public. There is a credibility gap between our government and what they actually release to the public. There's no doubt about that. That's probably true. A lot of folks have been in the military. They know something about that. But this event that I'm talking to you about in the Bible tonight that we'll read about in a moment is when the seventh seal is opened, when the angels begin to reveal these things, and this is an event that's been watched by the powers that be now for a good while, and they know this is coming. They're hoping they're going to divert it, but if not, they know it's coming. I guess close to 40 years ago I preached on this, and other preachers did it also. Now there's a little more information, a little more technology, a little bit more that is leaking out about it. It is something in the distance, but it is getting closer. Let's begin reading in Revelation chapter 8, verse 7. And the first angel sounded, and there followed hail and fire mingled with blood, and they were cast upon the earth. And the third part of trees was burnt up, and all green grass was burnt up. And the second angel sounded, and as it were a great mountain burning with fire was cast into the sea. And the third part of the sea became blood. And the third part of the creatures that were in the sea and had life died. And the third part of the ships were destroyed. And the third angel sounded, and there fell a great star from heaven, burning as it were a lamp. And it fell upon the third part of the rivers and upon the mountain fountains of waters. And the name of the star is called Wormwood. And the third part of the waters became wormwood, that is bitter. And many men died of the waters because they were made bitter. And the fourth angel sounded, and the third part of the sun was smitten, and the third part of the moon, and the third part of the stars, so that the third part of them was darkened. And the day shone not for a third part of it, and the night likewise. Now I'm going to stop there. I'm going to stop there for this little bit, and we're going to go back and say a few things about what we just read. We're talking about a time that something is coming out of the heavens, coming out of space, coming through the universe, and hitting planet Earth. Now, you're hearing a lot. You see some things on TV about asteroids coming. Is this one? I don't know exactly what it'll be named. I suspect that's what they call it. If you look at the moon, you see the craters in the moon, don't you? You know that is that it's been bombarded by the asteroids, by the heavenly rocks that come down out of space. And we have places, big places in America, canyons and holes in the planet and all that. And a lot of folks don't know it, but every day asteroids hit the Earth. They're smaller. One morning I was driving back from a meeting. I was by myself in the car. It was just about daylight. Sun had just gotten up. I was somewhat on an isolated road. There was no more traffic around. And all of a sudden, looked like maybe 20 or 30 feet in front of my car, something came out of the sky, hit the pavement, fire flashed. It knocked a hole in the pavement. It was too big to be a bullet. It was a small rock. From where? From outer space. And I want to tell you that is happening. But you imagine what that rock would have done to my car or me had it hit me. And the force is tremendous. All over the earth we got scars and marks where that sort of thing has hit planet Earth. Now for a long time, and like I say, I probably preached the first time somewhere 35, 40 years ago, that somewhere way out in space, the big cameras had picked up something coming. They didn't know what it was. They talked about it. And if you could go back in some of them old messages you'd hear when I was talking about something current, but hey, we've moved about 40 years since then, 35, 40 years since then. Now, is it the same thing they're talking about today, now gotten very close? Could be. Could be. They have been observing it for a long time. But it is still coming. And what are they trusting to stop it? Now, NASA over here, we're in Florida, so we know a little bit about the space place over here. They are saying that they are seeing this thing come, and their first worry was that it was going to come close enough to planet Earth. It was going to miss us, but it might knock our satellites out of the sky. That'd be pretty close, wouldn't it? That'd be very close. Now, we've had some near misses before, but nothing they've ever worried about as much as they are this one now that is on the way. Now, is it what I just read about in the book of Revelation? There's a good chance that it is. Good chance that it is. Now, you say, well, what are they going to do about it? Well, government can fix anything, right? That's what everybody thinks. And did you notice in the news here not long ago that the President Trump said we're going to start a new military branch called the Space Force? Did you notice that the Democrats that hate him so bad also voted for it? It passed bipartisan, as they say, and it passed quick. I won't tell you why it did. There's some folks that know we got to stop this thing. It's coming. Got quiet, didn't it? It's on its way. So the Space Force has a plan. They plan to shoot some rockets and move it just a little bit while it's way off. If they can just move it a few degrees, then by the time it gets to Earth, it'll miss us by quite a bit. That's the hope. That's what they're hoping. But they're not sure that they can hit it. They're not sure that it will move, but they're making those kind of plans because it is on the way. Now, again, you're not reading that in your headlines in your newspaper. You're not hearing it on the 6:30 news. But there's a lot of folks that know something about what I'm talking to you about tonight. Now, here's the thing, folks. What are they trusting to stop it? I don't know. But notice what it says is going to be happening here. They're saying that on the earth, this portion I read, you're going to have hail and fire. You have the grass burn up. You have the trees killed. You have the life in the ocean killed. Now, I want you to understand, if you read this carefully, we think like this. We think wrong. We think something's coming. It'll happen in a flash. It'll be here quick. No, this thing's going to be watched as it gets closer and closer and closer. They've been watching it for over 30 years that I know of, if not more than that, since I first mentioned it many years ago. They knew something was coming. I preach like this. I said, something's coming. They don't know what it is, but they're afraid of it. Now they know a lot more about it. Getting quiet again, but it's on the way. We're talking this morning about panic. People panicking over an invisible germ they can't see. What are they going to do when they see something big coming? What are they going to do when it gets close enough the home telescopes can see it? That's not a babe. It's a church member I made mad. I'm joking around now. What about when the home telescope says, I see that thing? What about when the naked eye sees it? Now, you go out tonight. We've been having a full moon here in the last few days. You can see the moon. Sometimes the moon looks smaller. Sometimes it looks bigger. But we see it, don't we? And then we have a moon eclipse or a sun eclipse or something, and it's the big news, and it's reported. As the reports get on this thing getting closer, and finally when the naked eye sees it, do you understand what Jesus was saying? Men's heart failing them for the things they are looking at coming upon the earth. Yeah, there'll be some panic time. Real panic time. Now, can they stop it? I doubt it. Now, here's what you got to understand before it ever gets here. These results hit the earth first. Hail and fire. Well, that spinning ball is shooting it off. It's hitting the earth before the actual asteroid ever gets here. It's sending that ahead of it. Burns the grass, burns the trees. Can you imagine how hot it would be as it got closer and closer before it ever hit? I'm just saying, you understand what I said. I'd tell you there's some things that people ought to panic about. Much more than what's going on today. And the big panic ought to be if they're going to be here during that time. You and I that know Jesus are not going to be here then. We may get to see it from heaven. It'll be in the tribulation period. I believe the rapture will already be taking place. But God is now showing himself and his judgment falling on the earth. And men's hearts are going to fail them because of what is coming on the earth. Now, how about the reports every night? How much closer is it? How much closer is it? Another picture. Now it's as big as the moon. And it's getting closer and it's getting closer. Do you understand what I'm telling you? The results are falling. It's coming, and they're seeing it. Now, the questions we could ask about this is, of course, when? Well, we believe that the rapture could take place tonight, any moment. The tribulation period could break loose. It'll be toward the end of the tribulation period, and I'm going to get a little more specific in just a minute. So the panic will grow. It'll grow as it nears. Remember the scare over Y2K? Well, we were so glad that was all false. I never did put much stock in. I know some churches that got into it too deep and actually got hurt by it. I didn't. This, though, is not going to be something man-made. This is going to be something God made. Something that the Lord is doing. Be on TV, updated every night. Efforts to divert it, not working. Getting close enough to the human eye can see it. And shooting rockets at it and atomic weapons at it to nudge it, but it don't nudge. Now, if you read the text I just read to you close, it almost looks like it splits. It starts out as a mountain of fire, but by the time it gets to Earth, they call it a great star. So it almost looks like two objects. Are they successful enough to put a nuclear weapon on it and split a piece of it off? Possible, I don't know. There's a lot of room in that text right there for a lot of things to take place. And the waters go become bitter. We was over in Russia, some of us preachers were getting some Bibles over into Russia, and it was right after the Chernobyl nuclear plant had melted down. And we were over in Romania, right across the border from Russia, and it was snow and ice everywhere. Of course, we Florida boys, we were kind of thrilled by seeing the snow everywhere. It was a pretty bright morning, and we went out of the church building and walked out there to see where they were trying to build a new building, and there was a shed right there. And the roof of it was covered in pretty white snow. And like a Florida boy, I reached up and got me a handful of snow, started to taste of it. And when I did, the preachers just went frantic, no, the Romanian preachers. Don't do that. And I said, why? I mean, I thought it was clean, you know, up there on the roof where the cats wasn't walking on it. They said, Chernobyl. And then they pointed way across the border, across the snowy fields. The nuclear plant was not that far away. And when it melted down, all the pollution, radiation, whatever you want to call it, came out when it snowed and rained. And they were saying, leave it alone. I followed up on that later many times and read where kids and others were deformed and everything else following that tragedy over there with the nuclear plant. Now, I notice here the waters get bitter. They're undrinkable. They're poison. Is it the nuclear effort we made to divert the asteroid, if that's what we'd call it, that also made it poisonous by the time it hit Earth and the waters become poisonous? Wormwood. Wormwood is actually the word they used in Russia concerning the fallout from the nuclear plant when it imploded, when it melted down, and they used the word wormwood. Wormwood means bitter. It means a little more than that. It means poison. It means something very bad, very, very negative. And so that's the very Bible word. I thought how interesting it was when they used that word in Russian over there concerning the nuclear plant. I knew it was in the Bible. And I'm wondering if some man-made stuff don't also get involved right here. Panic. It'll grow. It'll grow as this thing gets closer. And they try to stop it and can't. Now, NASA over here fears, don't want the public to become afraid. And finally, they're coming out a little more because you see some of those employees are saved. Some of them believe the Bible. I got on the airplane in Orlando with a high executive from NASA. He sat in the seat side of me. I told him who I was. He rejoiced because he was born again. He was saved. And we went all the way to Dallas, Texas, talking not only about the salvation we had in Christ, but the predictions of the Word of God, prophecy. And I never forget, I was thrilled my soul, man. I mean, to sit down there and find a guy in a high place like that. He was on his way home. Home was California. They flew him back and forth every week. That's how important he was from job from California back to the Cape over here. And we had some good fellowship till I had to get off the plane in Dallas. But I found out this, and he told me this. There's a lot of us over there that are saved. A lot of us know something about the Bible. So I'm sure they were sworn to secrecy about a lot of this stuff. Don't alarm the public. Don't alarm the public. But wait a minute. Some of it's leaked out. And some that are Christians are saying something about what I'm preaching to you about tonight. A coming event predicted by the Word of God over 2,000 years ago when John was isolated on the Isle of Patmos and got the book of Revelation directly from God. And here it is. You see, things aren't always going to go on like we're used to. things do change. 2 or 3 weeks ago, we were not in this mess about a virus, were we? Came pretty quick, didn't it? Things can change very quick, turn around very quick. And so this thing has begun to leak out. Now, I'm only hitting some high places tonight. But I'm telling you that they do track things in space from a long way off. And as fast as they're moving, it's still, because they're so far off, takes a long time for them to arrive. For instance, do any of you remember when the asteroid was heading for the large planet Jupiter? That's been a few years back. Do you remember that? I preached some about it. You get a report on it every now and then in the news. It's coming, it's going to hit Jupiter. They knew the exact date it was going to hit Jupiter. They knew the exact time it was going to hit. They could run the calculations ahead, and they knew. And they talked about it on the news. What was more interesting about that time was some fellows began to do some research on the Bible codes. And here this asteroid is heading toward Jupiter, and the Bible codes came up and told about it and picked the exact same date that NASA picked for it to hit Jupiter. And it hit on exactly that date. And the explosion was tremendous. But Jupiter's bigger than planet Earth. And that happened. Now, I have not heard, and maybe this is something some of you ought to meet, get a challenge. Some of the folks that do Bible codes, and there's some hanky-panky with them. There's some stuff that you got to be careful. But those that know what they're doing, I'd like to know what they're saying about this. What the Bible codes. See, the Bible codes predicted a lot of things. They predicted the assassination of the Jewish leader, exact time. They predicted the bombing of the federal building out in Oklahoma, exact time. And you just keep on going. The stuff that the Bible code said would happen did happen exactly that way. Now, again, that's rightly interpreting, rightly knowing what you're doing. So I'd like for somebody to check it out. But however, according to the gossip coming from the employees at NASA, they have picked a date for this thing to arrive. I said I'd tell you some reason to panic. If you're going to be here, you ought to panic. I'm not, because I'm not planning on being here. Amen. I'm planning on meeting the Lord Jesus in the air. Amen. Amen. I'm not going to plan on this. But if you're planning on it, mark this date. Write it down now in your Bible. I'm going to be right on the month and the year, and it's been so long since I read about it till I'm not 100% sure on the date. It was either the 19th or the 29th. But if I miss it by 10 days, you excuse me. But they believe that it will arrive on planet Earth unless it is diverted, unless God intervenes, that it will arrive on planet Earth in October 29, 9 years from now. I told you I'd do something to make you think about tonight. So you're setting the date. I sure am. Setting the same one NASA's setting for this thing to arrive. So you might not have had NASA in your prayers, but you might ought to put them in there. You might ought to pray for their rockets. You might ought to pray for the plan they've got to divert it. I don't know. I'm certainly not into that sort of stuff. But I am saying to you that if they're right, it's going to coincide with what the Bible has said for over 2,000 years. Only the Bible named the thing. Amen. Wormwood. And told it a devastation on the earth. As it gets closer, it'll rain hell and fire. As it gets closer, the grass will burn, the trees will burn. And finally, when a part of it goes into the ocean, the creatures in the ocean will die. You say, well, that'd be out in California. Well, I'm not going to talk about whether they deserve it or not. I'm just going to say the truth of the matter is the whole earth will be affected big time. Now, if you read the scripture on further, it'll cause the darkness. That's what it does. Blank out, a third of the sun will be blocked. The moon, a third of planet Earth. Folks, you say, you're trying to scare us? No, I'm just telling you what's coming. It's what's coming. Now, the best thing I can tell you is Jesus is coming too. And he's coming soon. Amen. I want to tell you what you and I as Christians ought to be doing. We ought to be using this stuff to win souls. We ought to be using this stuff to witness to family and friends. I want to tell you something. Just this little bit I've said to you tonight will cause some folks to ask you questions. They want to know what the rapture's about. They want to know how to be in that and miss this. Amen. Listen, they show some scary stuff on TV. All that. But we're talking about out of God's word. We're not talking about theory. We're talking about what God said about it. And he said it's coming. There's a lot of stuff coming in that tribulation period. And one of them is going to be this thing called wormwood. This mountain burning with fire that's going to hit planet Earth. And all the devastation and all the death that it's going to cause. It's on the calendar. Is NASA right on the date? They're pretty well right. To shoot a satellite up, they got to be precision. That man that I was talking about flying with, on the airplane out to Texas with, I talked to him about that. He said the reason we can put satellites in the sky and not have them bump into other things up there and get in the right orbit, he said all of that is because God set laws that do not change, and we go by them. He said if God had not set the laws, we could not shoot the rockets up. We could not put a satellite in the sky. And God gets all the credit for the precision. I've told you before, the Elgin Watch Company used to say we set our time by the stars. The precision of God's universe that he made. And the truth of the matter is, this will happen. Is that the right date? NASA thinks it is. According to the employees that work there have talked about it. So if you want to know why the Liberal Party and could get together and even back the president on starting a space branch of the military, there's a purpose that space is working hard right now to protect planet Earth. You and I know some protection greater than that. We know the Lord Jesus Christ that loved us and died for us. And I want to say to you tonight, he's our hope. Our hope's not in shooting a rocket against something coming against the earth. No doubt about it. We're not panicking because we know the Lord. I probably did seem a little flippant this morning about the virus. I don't want it. I don't want you to get it. I don't want your loved ones to get it. But I'll tell you one thing. I'm going to trust God ahead of the physicians. I'm going to trust God ahead of the TV and the news and the politicians for sure. And I'm going to keep on doing what God wants us to do till he says it's enough. Amen? That's the thing. Father, we ask your blessing. We haven't preached the gospel per se tonight. But Lord, if there's one here unsaved, how this ought to be a warning that they can't keep fooling around. The trumpet could sound tonight. They don't have to wait for a big rock to hit the earth. The door of the gospel to those that have heard it and rejected it could be closed tonight if the Lord came back for those that are his. I pray, Father, even as we give an invitation tonight, it might ought to be this way. Lord, stir us up. Let us get that fire burning again in our soul to tell others about the Lord Jesus. And I pray, Father, that whatever the bad stuff is coming, be it this virus or something else, that we could use it for your glory. Demonstrate our faith to those that are scared and tell them the way to have peace is to know the Lord Jesus Christ. We ask it in his name. Amen. Let's stand. We'll have a verse of invitation. Whatever God's asked you to do, you do it as we sing. All

You don't have to be an Einstein to do a little arithmetic. If NASA is right on that date, 9 years from now, and we're right on the tribulation period, being Daniel's 70th week, 7 years long, you take 7 from 9, you got 2 years left. 2 years for what? The Lord Jesus don't have to wait 2 years to come. He'd come any moment. But if it's a pre-trib rapture, and the trib is 7 years long, somewhere in the next 2 years, the rapture's going to take place. Now, I know that just disturbs some of you young people. You want to get married. You want to do this. You want to do that. God could save you from all that. Now, I'm playing with you some. We don't know. And we don't know but what God might divert this thing. But I want to tell you something. When it's written in the Word, it's going to come around just like God said.

0: when he says it's enough. Amen.
1: Amen.
0: He's my blessed hope. So as I see all this bad stuff, including the fear that's running through people now over a virus, that just tells me Jesus is coming. Men's hearts failing them for fear, looking at the things that are coming on the earth. That's what Jesus said. Amen. All right. Somebody left my church one time. They said, I come to leave feeling good, and he didn't make me feel good. Preacher's got a double job. He's got a double-edged sword that he has to use. You know that? He's supposed to comfort the feeble and discomfort the others. I'm better at the discomfort side probably than I am on that side. But the truth of the matter is, if you got peace in your heart, you can poke some fun at the stuff the world fears. You know that? Sure. Doesn't the Bible tell us the world's going to pass away in the lust thereof? He that doeth the will of the Father abideth forever. We're right in that verse. We're right in there. Right in there. Amen.
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is Sammy the Squirrel. 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
1: This is Sally the Squirrel. 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

0: With SRN News, I'm Rich Thomason in Washington. It's over. The words of President Trump clearly frustrated with the Iranian leadership. The president says the ceasefire with Iran is history.
1: They're led by sick people, and they're vicious, violent people. And if they had a nuclear weapon, they'd use it. As far as I'm concerned, it's over.
0: The president speaking at the NATO summit in Turkey a short time ago, lashing out at Iran's leaders following Iran's attack on several tankers in the Strait of Hormuz. The U.S. responded by launching strikes on Iranian military targets.
2: Iranian media has reported several explosions in the southern port city of Sirik, as well as Keshem Island and Bandar Abbas. And these do, in fact, appear to be the heaviest U.S. strikes since the ceasefire came into effect. The statement from U.S. Central Command is strongly worded. It says American forces have launched a series of powerful strikes to impose what it describes as heavy costs for targeting and attacking commercial shipping crewed, it says, by innocent civilians in an international waterway.
0: The BBC's Peter Bowes. The U.S. has also revoked a license that authorizes the sale of Iranian oil. Oil prices up nearly 6% this morning. Following the latest sexual assault allegations against him, the pressure is mounting on Democrat Graham Plattner to drop out of the U.S. Senate race in Maine. One of Plattner's strongest supporters, Senator Bernie Sanders, urging Plattner to step aside. A preliminary hearing for the man who's charged in the assassination of Charlie Kirk will continue later today. On Wall Street this morning, stock futures are deep in the red. The Dow futures are down around 700 points, while the Nasdaq futures are off 450 points. This is SRN News. The Presbyterian Church USA goes all in for transgenderism.
3: Delegates to the denomination's General Assembly have voted overwhelmingly for a statement supporting sex change operations on children and condemning states that have banned such procedures. The PCUSA is the largest Presbyterian denomination in the country, but it has been losing members and congregations for years as its leadership has embraced the LGBT agenda, including the ordination of homosexuals and gay marriage. Michael Harrington reporting.
0: Planned Parenthood and two smaller regional abortion businesses are again billing Medicaid for services other than abortion after being cut off for most of the year. The defunding, which was mandated in President Trump's tax policy of 2025, has expired and Congress has yet to renew it. However, the restored funding does not mean the battle over federal abortion policy has come to an end. This is SRN News. A new application of artificial intelligence is at the heart of a spirited debate that's going on in Utah.
4: That debate is about the role of the technology in healthcare. Utah is the first state in the nation to allow AI to renew prescriptions for patients. Previously, that role had always been reserved for doctors and other medically licensed professionals. Technically, state and federal laws don't allow AI programs to handle prescriptions, but officials in Utah have waived those requirements for Doctronic, maker of the AI chatbot that converses with patients and can send refill orders to their pharmacy. The Federal Food and Drug Administration has signaled it doesn't plan to intervene. Keith Peters, Washington.
0: U.S. Airlines spent $6.66 billion on jet fuel in May, an 84% increase from the previous year. It was the second month in a row with fuel costs exceeding $6 billion. More details at srnnews.com.
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1: This is Bill Brinkworth from devotionsfromthebible.com, bringing today's devotion in 1 Peter chapter 3. The latter part of the previous chapter dealt with loving and respecting all men. That principle is continued here in 1 Peter 3 on a personal level. How husbands and wives should treat each other is taught here. Most women cringe at Peter's admonition to them. Peter's counsel was, "Ye wives, be in subjection to your own husbands." Perhaps because of pride, thoughts of men taking advantage, the man not making the right choices, fear of not having any say in a marriage, or a host of other reasons, most women dislike this commandment in the Bible. However, it is still commanded in the Word of God that the wife should be subject to her husband. In any relationship, there will be a leader. Observe two or more of any sex, and it will not be long until one assumes a leadership role. One may be more outspoken than another, have more suggestions, or may make more choices than the others. There will always be a leader in any relationship. A two-headed relationship, however, will usually bring turmoil and tension, and that may be why many marriages fail. God knows the nature of man. He definitely knows the personalities of men and women. With his wisdom, the Creator has designed man to be the responsible person in a marriage situation. The husband is to be the head of the household. The difficult position a godly woman allows herself to be in can impact the husband. If a saved woman is married to an unsaved man, her Christ-like behavior, attitude, and speech may win the lost man to the Lord. Unsaved people always watch how the saved live and react in life situations. A lost husband is no different, and a marriage relationship is the closest people can get. A godly wife can have a great influence over the husband. The genuine beauty of a godly woman is not the outside appearance of a woman that the world programs the woman to focus on. The important, attractive part of a woman is the inward man of her heart. Her meek and quiet spirit is her treasure that may influence not only her husband, but also the many she may encounter. Although a woman has her part in a marriage partnership, the man also has responsibilities. Nowhere in the scripture is the husband told to be an overbearing brute. The contrary is taught in the scriptures. He is to treat her as tenderly as he can. If he does not treat her right, he will not get his prayers answered. The Bible tells us that when a man and a woman marry, the two become one flesh. Because a man and woman are one body, it is right that the two work together. One is not better than the other. A woman submitting to a husband is not making her less than the man, as the women's rights advocates drum into the women. They are equal and have different responsibilities, abilities, and duties in a marriage. God's way for a man and a woman to behave in a marriage works. The world's way does not, as is proven by a divorce rate close to 50%. Ignore what the world has drummed into heads and be the godly man or woman as described in the Bible, and you too can have a successful marriage. I encourage you to read 1 Peter chapter 3 yourself in your King James Bible or from the complete transcript of this message at www.devotionsfromthebible.com. Thank you so much for joining me.

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journey of my life were a country road. The important landmarks along that road would be places of worship. The little white church with a pot-bellied stove in the middle of the pews where I first heard about a land called Beulah. The village church where as a kid I listened to the saints testify to the faithfulness of God through the years. And the church by the riverbank where I had my first date and the kids would gather around the campfire and sing Kumbaya after Sunday night services. Along my journey is the church where I promised my sweetheart I'd be faithful till death do us part. And the church where we brought our first baby to be dedicated to God. At one church along the road, I said goodbye to my precious father and later my mother. And because of those who came to share our grief, I knew I would not walk on alone. So when the church bell rings this Sunday morning, I'll hear a whole chorus of bells in my heart. And I'll go into the house of the Lord thankful for those Sunday morning meeting times.

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1: American Family News, I'm Mr. Pugh. President Trump enters the final day of the NATO summit today as alliance leaders seek to project unity on defense spending and support for Ukraine. This comes as U.S. Central Command announced yesterday that American forces launched powerful strikes against Iran in response to attacks on three commercial vessels from the Strait of Hormuz. The president in Turkey saying that the ceasefire with Iran is over.
2: I don't want to deal with them anymore. They're scum. You know what scum is? They're scum. They're sick people. They're led by sick people. And they're vicious, violent people. And if they had a nuclear weapon, they'd use it.
1: It's sentencing day in Wisconsin for a former judge who was convicted of obstructing ICE agents last year.
3: It was a serious offense that requires a serious sentence, that from federal prosecutors, ahead of today's sentencing for former Milwaukee County Judge Hannah Dugan, who was convicted last December by a jury of obstructing federal immigration agents last year by helping an illegal immigrant in court on a battery charge dodge the ICE agents. The suspect later captured and has since been deported. Prosecutors are seeking over a year in jail, the defense probation, saying Dugan's been punished enough. She's expected to address the court directly ahead of her sentencing. In the Midwest Bureau, Jeff Manasso, Fox News.
1: A new Federal Reserve working paper has found that a record surge in illegal immigration during the Biden administration coincided with higher home prices and rents.
4: It's all rainbows and unicorns, rainbows and unicorns. This is going to be fabulous. And while they're doing it, they're shanking you in the back, right? They would pass these green new scam policies that increased costs on Americans. We saw housing prices skyrocket.
1: Senate leaders are calling on Maine Democratic Senate candidate Graham Plattner to drop out after another woman came forward with allegations of sexual assault. Louisiana Senator John Kennedy says nothing gets in the way of the incumbent, Senator Susan Collins.
5: There's a reason that she's been a United States Senator from Maine since God was a baby. The people like her. They respect her toughness.
1: Airlines in the U.S. spending 84% more for fuel compared to a year ago. Sue Guzman reports.
6: U.S. airlines spending $6.7 billion on jet fuel for the month of May. That's 84% higher than it was the year before, according to the Bureau of Labor Statistics. Airlines have responded to the jump in fuel costs by raising fares and fees and trimming flight schedules. Major carriers are set to release their second quarter financial results beginning on Friday, and industry executives are expected to discuss how the fuel prices will affect the industry's finances moving forward. Sue Guzman, Fox News.
1: Even a lightning strike and the ensuing fire couldn't stop this New Jersey church's Sunday service. Caleb Castile has more.
7: Last Friday, the Fellowship Alliance Chapel in Medford, New Jersey was lit ablaze. The culprit is suspected to be a lightning strike that sparked the flames and heavy smoke on the church's roof. Thankfully, there was nobody inside the church at the time. However, the church posted an update on Saturday afternoon that the worship center was not safe to visit. However, that did not stop the church from holding their weekly Sunday services.

0: the Flames. While talking with CBS News in Philadelphia, churchgoers explained how much it meant to still be able to gather together.
1: Words can't explain the emotions right now that we're here still holding church today.
2: It felt like a small miracle. It seemed so unlikely that we would have church this morning. It was emotional.
3: It's just a testament of how awesome God is.
0: Dave Gutkunst is the chairman of the elder board at Fellowship Alliance Chapel. He says that while it will be an extensive cleanup process, he says that, quote, God's still got a plan. All of God's plan is good, and we have to trust in his plan. I'm Caleb Castile.
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0: 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My name's Doug Hotchus.
1: And I'm David Sawyer.
0: Davey, you made it. Right. You feeling better, buddy?
1: Yes.
0: Praise the Lord. David was a little under the weather. We were praying for him yesterday, so praise the Lord for that. I'm glad you're here, buddy. Yes, sirree. Well, now next week you're not going to be here because camp.
1: Yep.
0: Camp is going on and all kinds of stuff next week, so it's going to be a busy, busy week, isn't it, over there at camp?
1: Yeah. Sir. And it's the junior camp, so.
0: Okay. All right. We got to turn you up a little bit.
1: There you go.
0: You turned your head full.
1: No, I turned it up.
0: Oh, my goodness. Praise the Lord. Well, why don't you give us that weather forecast on this wonderful Wednesday morning?
1: Well, it is currently 75 degrees, and it looks like today is going to be a few isolated thunderstorms developing in the afternoon with a high of 95 degrees. And then tonight, scattered thunderstorms early, then partly cloudy after midnight, and then a low of 76 degrees.
0: Nice. Good stuff. Praise the Lord. Well, wherever you are, I hope you're having a great day. I hope you are just praising the Lord for what he's doing in your life each day. You know, what a blessing, man, you know. You know what? We're going to get the music going here. We're going to start out with Pastor O'Brien's favorite group, at least seems like it. Anyhow, he asks for the Chuck Wagon Gang a lot. So we're starting out with Go Spread the Gospel, and then we're going to go right into prayer time after that. What do you say, buddy?
1: Amen.
0: Okay, let's get that going right here, right now on Gospel 90.3 FM.
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0: stuff right there. Go spread the gospel. That's going to open up our prayer time, buddy. Amen. Why don't you get us started and pray for a little bit for camp next week and so on and so forth.
1: Yes, sir. All right, let's pray. Dear Heavenly Father, Lord God, we just come before you. We just thank you, Lord, for another day. And we thank you for your grace and your mercy, Lord God. And Lord, we just lift up junior camp coming up, Lord. I just pray that you be with the whole camp, Lord. And just we pray for your presence there, Lord. And I pray for Pastor Jesse Maxwell, Lord. I pray that you just fill him with your spirit and just give him good messages to preach to those kids, Lord. And that many souls are saved, Lord, and lives changed. And even the counselors, Lord God, and we all need revival constantly, Lord God. Yes, so, Lord, I pray for our pastor, Pastor Parsons, and his wife and his kids, Lord, and his family. I pray you build a hedge of protection around them, and you just bless them, encourage them today, Lord, and all the leaders of Landmark, and all Bible preaching pastors all around the world, Lord. I pray you just bless their ministries, Lord, and all the pastors that are faithful listeners to the radio station, Lord, especially, Lord God. And I pray, Lord, for missionaries all around the world, Lord, and I pray you just bless their ministries as well, Lord God. And Lord, I pray for our country, Lord God. I pray that you just continue to bless it, Lord, and just help us, Lord, continue to seek you and seek your face, Lord God. And I pray for our leaders, President, Lord God. I pray you just be with them, build a hedge of protection around them, Lord. And if any of them are not saved, I pray they get saved, Lord. And Lord, we just thank you, Lord, for this radio station. We thank you for all those listeners out there, Lord. If any of them need encouragement today, Lord, I pray that the radio station is a blessing to them today. And if they're having a bad day, Lord, I pray that you just help them and just encourage them, and you just bless them today, Lord God. I pray in Jesus' name. Amen.
0: Heavenly Father, we continue in prayer. And I pray, Father God, for Bartow Baptist Church this week. Lord, they're having their vacation Bible school, and that's Pastor Jesse Maxwell again. And I just pray, Lord, you would be with him and encourage that church, Lord, and just lift up this vacation Bible school, that children would get saved, and you would bless all that. And I know next week he's going to be preaching our camp, Lord, and I just pray all that goes well, Lord, and you would just bless that whole situation. Fill him with your spirit, Lord, and I just pray that decisions would be made by children, and Lord, that children would be saved, and that you would just bless all that and use it all for your glory and honor, Lord. I'm praying for each and every one of our listeners today, wherever they may be, Lord. I'm just asking, Father God, that you would just encourage them, Lord, with the music and the programming here on Gospel 90.3, Lord. Lift them up, and Lord, use them for your glory and honor, Lord. Our listeners are just part of our gospel family here, and I pray for them that you would just bless them, take care of them, Lord. And Lord, maybe there's just somebody today who's got something going on, a hospital visit or something. And I just pray, Lord, you would just comfort them and help them to be calm and get through it without any problem. Lord, I just pray, Father God, you would just be with each and every one of our listeners, Lord, wherever they may be. Of course, we're praying for our president and for our government leaders. Help them to all make the right decisions for our country. Pray for our sheriff, Lord, and all of our police officers, Lord, wherever they may be, Lord. We know that police officers are always out on the front line. Of course, we're praying for first responders and our troops around the world. We love them, and we thank you for them. Please, Lord, keep them safe wherever they may be. Thank you for all you do and for all you're going to do. I pray these things in Jesus' precious name. Amen.
1: Amen.
0: Okay, buddy, we're going to close this out. We're going to kick it up a little bit. Daniel Prayed by the King James Boys. What do you say?
1: Let's play it.
0: Okay.

0: Amen. That was Daniel Prayed by the King James Boys.
1: Amen. Good stuff right there. Well, it's our request time. And if you've got a request, you can do just as Brother Butler did and give us a call. We'd love to hear from you.
0: Yeah, you can call 863-422-9583 or you can text 863-420-5085.
1: Amen. If we got it, we'll play it for you. Anyhow, let's see. What do we got here? We've got several lined up already. You know, I don't know why, but sometimes when I hear this song coming up, it just blesses my heart. It blessed my heart anyhow. It's just a real pretty song, so I just thought I'd throw it in. It's kind of a sacred song, but it's called Worship the Lord by Ron and Shelley Hamilton. It's kind of an uplifting song, so just a real good song. So I thought I'd put that in. And then we got What a Day That Will Be by Hiles Anderson College. And I don't think that's the version we're looking for, though. I think I want to get, you know what, let's just drop this in because that is not What a Day. That is Oh, What a Day. So we got that one ready for you, Brother Butler, and a couple others requests already. So let's get all that going right here on Gospel 90.3 FM's
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0: Amen. That was, I just feel like something good is about to happen. Amen. By the Booth Brothers and
1: Legacy
0: Greater Vision.
1: 5 and yep. Greater Vision. Yep. Good stuff. Yeah, that's a mouthful, isn't it?
0: Yep.
1: Yes, sir. Well, you know, I wanted to let Robin know that we're praying for her. I know she's had some back surgery just not too long ago, and so she's recovering from back surgery, and I know Matthew Parks has a special prayer request here, and Casey in Wisconsin, and you know, folks just have special prayer requests, and yep. everybody's in need of prayer. So, you know, amen. I mean, that's why we pray every day, and it's just important stuff. So, Robin, we just want you to know we're praying for you, and just what a blessing. So, okay, well, and you know, Brother Don Smith called a little while ago, and he heard a Wendy Bagwell song a few weeks back, but he doesn't remember what the title was. So I've been playing Wendy Bagwell songs for him for like the last couple of weeks, just throwing one in here and there. I think this one might be your song. It's called Jesus Is Coming by Wendy Bagwell and the Sunliners. So we're going to try this and just keep my fingers crossed that this might be the one you're looking for. But if not, that's okay. We'll just keep on looking. And if you've got a request.
0: Yeah, if you have a request, you can call us at 863-422-9583. Or you can text 863-420-5085.
1: That's right. If we got it, we'll play it for you. Just like this one right here on Gospel 90.3 FM's
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0: Sarah taking it?
1: I'm not sure.
0: Oh, I should talk to her.
1: I thought we just wanted to go home.
0: How can you think of bolting out of here when people need to be encouraged?
1: I didn't.
0: Sometimes you just don't think.
1: Me?
0: Oh, shush.
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0: News, I'm Rich Thomason in Washington. President Trump says that while in his view the Iran ceasefire is over, negotiations can continue. This after the latest exchange of fire between the U.S. and Iran.
1: The U.S. military launched strikes on Iran early Wednesday. U.S. Central Command says it was to impose heavy costs after it says Tehran struck three ships in the Strait of Hormuz. Targets included Iranian air defense systems, radars, and more than 60 small boats used by the paramilitary Revolutionary Guard to harass ships in the strait. The U.S. also revoked a license that had authorized the sale of Iranian oil. Iran immediately warned Washington it would take whatever measures it deems necessary, and apparently retaliated with strikes targeting Bahrain, home to the U.S. Navy's Fifth Fleet, and Kuwait, home to U.S. Army forces. I'm Ben Thomas.
0: Senators Bernie Sanders and Elizabeth Warren, among the latest Graham Platner backers to suggest the Democrat drop out of the U.S. Senate race in Maine. This week's preliminary hearing, lawyers for Charlie Kirk's accused assassin questioning DNA evidence that's been presented by the prosecution. Emergency teams are racing against time in Venezuela, where two powerful earthquakes have left widespread devastation. Rescue operations have been hampered by damaged infrastructure, heavy traffic, and continuing aftershocks, making access to affected areas increasingly difficult. Venezuelan authorities say the death toll has risen to nearly 6,000, with tens of thousands left homeless after buildings collapsed. SRN News and our parent company, Salem Media, are partnering with Christian nonprofit relief organization Food for the Poor to rush meals, medical kits, and other essentials to quake victims. Listeners wanting to help can find a link at the website, srnnews.com. Wall Street, Dow futures down 602 points. This is SRN News. The Pew Research Center takes a look at the Philippines.
2: There are few Christians in Asia. Believers make up less than 10% of the population in that vast part of the world. But the Philippines is a notable exception. According to the Pew Research Center's latest global survey of faith, 92% of Filipinos identify as Christian. The poll also finds that 99% of adults say they believe in God, and 80% report they pray every day. Amongst countries with the largest Christian populations on earth, the Philippines ranks seventh. Michael Harrington reporting.
0: The release of a jailed pastor by Chinese authorities this month has put a spotlight on persecution of Christians by Beijing. The pastor's church is among the largest underground or house churches in China that are unregistered with authorities. They defy a requirement that Christians worship only in registered government churches. The ruling Communist Party views organized religion as a potential threat to its hold on power. SRN News. A toddler declared dead after being pulled from a backyard swimming pool in February was discovered alive hours later.
3: First responders were dispatched to a home in a Phoenix suburb in response to a possible drowning in February. An 18-month-old boy was taken to Mercy Gilbert Medical Center, where a doctor pronounced him dead. But about 5 hours later, police were notified that the child was found breathing in a room that serves as the hospital morgue. Newly released police records also reveal two Gilbert police officers saw possible signs of life multiple times. Now, police in Gilbert are recommending criminal neglect charges against the boy's parents. I'm Marcela Sanchez.
0: U.S. Airlines spent $6.66 billion on jet fuel in May, an 84% increase from the year before, the second month in a row with fuel costs exceeding $6 billion. More details, srnnews.com.
4: It is 8:05 here on the Good Morning Show. My name is Brother Doug Otches.
5: And I'm David Sawyer.
4: Why don't you give us that weather forecast there, buddy pal of mine?
5: Well, it looks like today's going to be sunny with partly cloudy skies with a stray shower or thunderstorm possible, a high of 95 degrees, and then tonight a few clouds with a stray shower or thunderstorm possible, and then a low of 76 degrees.
4: Okay, it's 80 out there right now, buddy.
5: Yep.
4: Jeez, Alu. Okay, we're going to give you a couple of this day in history things. You know what? Let me put my glasses on because I just strain here. I don't know, man. As I get older, it's rough. Okay, so what do you got?
5: Well, let's see here. In 1951, Paris celebrates 2000th birthday.
4: It's 2000th birthday?
5: Yep, 2000th birthday.
4: Amen. Okay, on this day, and 2011, the space shuttle Atlantis was the last space shuttle to fly the space shuttle missions for the space shuttle program. So that was kind of, to me, I just think that's kind of a shame. It seems like they went from like Apollo and then they went to the space shuttle, which was kind of cool. And it was supposed to be like a big space truck and doing all kinds of things, moving stuff all over the place. And then it kind of went backwards again, almost to the Apollo when they went to the Artemis stuff. So, but yeah. Hey, what do I know? Who am I? I'm not a rocket scientist. I only tell you what I see. Okay, what else you got?
5: Well, let's see here. In 1905, the shockingly well-preserved body of Revolutionary War naval hero John Paul Jones, discovered after 113 years in a French graveyard, begins its final transatlantic journey. It is interred at... I'm not sure if I said that word right.
4: Probably
5: at the U.S. Naval Academy in Maryland.
4: Okay. Yeah. General MacArthur, Douglas MacArthur, 1950, was named the commander-in-chief of U.N. forces in Korea. Let's see here. What else you got? You got something?
5: Let's see here. In 1898, con man Soapy Smith killed in Skagwa... And I don't think I said that right. Somebody from Alaska is going to correct me, I'm sure.
4: Yes.
5: Skagwa, Alaska.
4: Amen.
5: And Soapy Smith, yeah. It looks like he was a notorious con man in the history of the West, and he was killed by a city engineer.
4: Okay. 1947, reports are broadcast that a UFO had crash-landed in Roswell, New Mexico. Everything is like, you know, Roswell, New Mexico, UFOs and all that. And, you know, to me, that's going to be one of the great lies of our time when the rapture happens and we're called out of here. That, you know, UFOs got them, yeah.
5: Yeah. It's too bad we don't have one of those UFO noises on the soundboard.
4: Yeah. I'm sure we got one. I just got to find it. Oh, okay, I got one for you here.
5: All right, go ahead.
4: The erector set was patented. You know what an erector set is there, David?
5: I have no clue.
4: Okay, well, an erector set, you build all kinds of things. It was metal parts and electric motors and all kinds. This is 1913. Alfred Carlton Gilbert patented the erector set, and it was one of the most popular toys of all time. And, yeah, so that's kind of cool.
5: Yeah. And let's see here. 1918, Ernest Hemingway is wounded on the Italian front. Looks like he was 18 years old at the time.
4: Okay, so he was a soldier.
5: Yep.
4: All right. I got one for you. 1835, the Liberty Bell cracks for the second time because they'd repaired it.
5: Yep.
4: And then it cracked and then again, it says.
5: And then they decided just to leave it.
4: Yeah. So,
5: amen.
4: Okay, I guess that's all we got here. U.S. Department issues the first U.S. passport in 1796. That's all I got, buddy.
5: Yep. There's not much else.
4: Okay. Well, praise the Lord. It's good to look back on this day in history sometimes and just see some of the things. Some of the things are funny and some of them are not, but hey, praise the Lord. Okay. Well, we're going to get back to the music with So Much God by Greater Vision. What do you say?
5: Let's do it.
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5: Good morning show.

Hi, I'm Attorney Dean Brunetti. In Psalms 36, verse 7, we read, "How excellent is thy loving kindness, O God! Therefore, the children of men put their trust under the shadow of thy wings." This week, I made one of my very first trips to the mall in a long time. It was obvious that people want to distance themselves from crowds. We are all looking for safety. That's why today's verse should bring so much comfort to all of us. Not just for some, as God declares that all humanity can find shelter in the shadow of his wings. Today, know that without question, the precious love of Christ will never, never, never fail you.

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0: and Pray the Clouds Away, J.D. Crow and Doyle Lawson and Quicksilver and a few others are in there. So praise the Lord. That's good stuff. But David, guess what?
1: What?
0: Yeah, buddy. It's our patriotic time. The time of day when we want to salute all those who have served.
1: All those who are currently serving.
0: And those future servicemen and women who have signed that dotted line. You know who you are. We want to thank you for your service.
1: We want to thank you for your commitment to our country.
0: That's right, my patriotic friend. We want to salute you.
1: Salute.
0: Okay, we're going to get this started with the Anchorman and this piece of cloth. Really good one. It's about the 9/11 attacks and just good stuff right here on Gospel 90.3 FM's
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The morning song of a vibrant city is interrupted by the scream of jet engines as an off-course hijacked airliner smashes into a towering office building. Fire and smoke stain the skyline, and then the unbelievable is repeated. Another jet diving into the Twin Tower. There's no place to go. People jumping, holding hands. Oh, the roar of crashing concrete and twisted steel. At the top of the tower, a piece of cloth is ripped from its standard and falls slowly. It now lies in dust and debris. Red and white stripes begin to smolder. The field of blue curls into flame. White stars turn to black ash. This is not just any piece of cloth that's burning. This is the freedom banner of America. This is the flag of the United States. And hear me, ladies and gentlemen, this piece of cloth has faced the enemy before. This flag is no stranger to battle. Oh no, it first heard the roar of cannon and musket at Concord and Lexington and Valley Forge. It flew from a saddle mount as Teddy Roosevelt led the Rough Riders of San Juan Hill. Civil War swept across the nation, but Old Glory kept flying at Gettysburg, Appomattox, and Richmond. World War I, from the forests of the Argonne to the white crosses of Flanders Field, still flying. World War II, from Pearl Harbor to Normandy to an island in the South Pacific called Iwo Jima, where some tired, battle-weary Marines lifted that flag so the rest of the world will know that Americans will be free. At the 38th parallel in Korea, in the jungles and rice paddies of Vietnam, from Desert Storm to the Trade Center towers in New York City, the cost has been high, but the price has been met. From the caves of Afghanistan to the deserts of Iraq, from Ground Zero to the Pentagon to a farm field in Pennsylvania, let every terrorist know you can tear it down.

0: God Bless America and Gospel 90.3.
1: Americans, the how and the why of our beloved republic are so much better known and understood than the who. The United States of America was born in 1776, but it was conceived 169 years before that. The earliest settlers had watered the New World with much sweat. They had built substantial holdings for themselves, for their families. And when the time came to separate themselves from a tyranny an ocean away, at best it meant starting all over again after the ravages of war. Researching what you're about to hear gave a whole new dimension to my reverence for our nation's first citizens. All others of the world's revolutions, before and since, were initiated by men who had nothing to lose. Nothing to lose. Our founders had everything to lose and nothing to gain, except one thing. Hello, Americans. I'm Paul Harvey. You remember the cherry tree fiction. A long time after you have forgotten the more earth-shaking history-making episodes in the life of George Washington, you have misplaced in your memory the details of Ben Franklin's statesmanship, but you remember his flying a kite. Joyce Kilmer was a great military hero. But the only thing you personally recall about him is his poetic tribute to trees. Maybe of this current decade, that which will be remembered best will not be its wars and its moon rockets or its crumbling frontiers or the giants who lived and died. Maybe all that'll survive to linger in the day-by-day vocabulary of generations yet unborn may be the songs of a Memphis minstrel or the reincarnation of electric automobiles. But for any eve of the 4th of July, I, Paul Harvey, do herewith bequeath unto you something to remember. You may not be able to quote one line from the Declaration of Independence at this moment. Henceforth, you'll always be able to quote at least one line. It's in the last paragraph where you will recall when I remind you. It says, "We mutually pledge to each other our lives, our fortunes, and our sacred honor." In the Pennsylvania State House that's now called Independence Hall in Philadelphia, the best men from each of the colonies sat down together. This was a very fortunate hour in our nation's history, one of those rare occasions in the lives of men when we had greatness to spare. These were men of means, well-educated. 24 were lawyers and jurists. 9 were farmers, owners of large plantations. On June 11, a committee sat down to draw up a Declaration of Independence. We were going to tell the British fatherland, no more rule by redcoats. Below the dam of ruthless foreign rule, the stream of freedom was running shallow and muddy. And we were going to light a fuse to dynamite that dam. This pact, as Burke later put it, was a partnership between the living and the dead and the yet unborn. There was no bigotry. There was no demagoguery in this group. All had shared hardships. Jefferson finished a draft of the document in 17 days. Congress adopted it in July, and so much is familiar history. But now, King George III had denounced all rebels in America as traitors. Punishment for treason was hanging. The names now so familiar to you from the several signatures on that Declaration of Independence, the names were kept secret for 6 months for each knew the full meaning of that magnificent last paragraph in which his signature pledged his life, his fortune, and his sacred honor. 56 men placed their names beneath that pledge. 56 men knew when they signed that they were risking everything. They knew if they won this fight, the best they could expect would be years of hardship in a struggling nation. And if they lost, they'd face a hangman's rope. But they signed the pledge. And here is the documented fate of that gallant 56. Carter Braxton of Virginia, wealthy planter, trader, saw his ships swept from the seas. To pay his debts, he lost his home and all of his properties and died in rags. Thomas Lynch Jr., who signed that pledge, was a third-generation rice grower, aristocrat, large plantation owner. After he signed, his health failed. His wife and he set out for France to regain his failing health. Their ship never got to France, was never heard from again. Thomas McKean of Delaware was so harassed by the enemy that he was forced to move his family 5 times in 5 months. He served in Congress without pay, his family in poverty and in hiding. Vandals looted the properties of Ellery and Clymer and Hall and Gwinnett and Walton and Hayward and Rutledge and Middleton. Thomas Nelson Jr. of Virginia raised $2 million on his own signature to provision our allies, the French fleet. After the war, he personally paid back the loans, wiped out his entire estate, and he was never reimbursed by his government.

state was pillaged. Thomas Hayward Jr. was captured when Charleston fell. John Hart was driven from his wife's bedside while she was dying. Their 13 children fled in all directions for their lives. His fields and grist mill were laid waste. For more than a year, he lived in forests and caves and returned home after the war to find his wife dead, his children gone, his properties gone. And he died a few weeks later of exhaustion and a broken heart. Lewis Morris saw his land destroyed, his family scattered. Philip Livingston died within a few months from the hardships of the war. John Hancock, history remembers best due to a quirk of fate rather than anything he stood for, that great sweeping signature attesting to his vanity, towers over the others, one of the wealthiest men in New England. And yet he stood outside Boston one terrible night of the war, and he said, "Burn Boston, though it makes John Hancock a beggar, if the public good requires it." So he, too, lived up to the pledge. Of the 56, few were long to survive. 5 were captured by the British and tortured before they died. 12 had their homes from Rhode Island to Charleston sacked, looted, occupied by the enemy, or burned. 2 lost their sons in the army. 1 had 2 sons captured. 9 of the 56 died in the war from its hardships or from its more merciful bullets. I don't know what impression you had of the men who met that summer in Philadelphia. But I think it's important that we remember this about them. They were not poor men. They were not wild-eyed pirates. These were men of means. They were rich men, most of them, and had enjoyed much ease and luxury in their personal living. Not hungry men. Certainly not terrorists, not irresponsible malcontents, not fanatical incendiaries. These men were prosperous men, wealthy landowners. They were substantially secure in their prosperity. They had everything to lose. But they considered liberty, and this is as much as I shall say of it, they had learned that liberty is so much more important than security, that they pledged their lives, their fortunes, and their sacred honor. And they fulfilled their pledge. They paid the price. And freedom was born.

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Protecting it is a great way of life. The United States Air Force. Find out how you can be part of it. Aim high. 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
1: American Family News, almost a key. The U.S. carrying out a series of strikes against Iran after the country attacked ships in the Strait of Hormuz. Mark Meredith reporting from Ankara, Turkey.
2: President Trump is putting Iran on notice. Attacks on tankers moving through the Strait of Hormuz will not be tolerated. Overnight, the U.S. launching 80 attacks on Iranian targets. This all comes as the president is here on the ground in Turkey, meeting with world leaders who are eager to see the NATO alliance united. Video released overnight by Central Command shows the U.S. is responding. And while these latest strikes appear over for now, CENTCOM says it is standing by if more action is needed. Iran responded overnight, launching their own counterstrikes at targets in Kuwait and Bahrain. We just got a statement from the Qataris who said that they are not happy with Iran launching these attacks on their Mideast allies.
1: Fox News contributor Mark Thiessen says we all knew Iran would do this, so they'll pay the price.
3: Well, first of all, this is inevitable because Donald Trump was never going to accept a bad deal with Iran, and Iran was never going to give him a good deal because, as he said, these people are sick. There are no moderate Iranian radicals, just like there were no moderate Nazis. This regime believes in its bones that their ideology is death to America and death to Israel, and they're not going to stop until they're stopped. And so I think the president has been incredibly patient with them. He's bent over backwards to give them a peaceful way out, but they repeatedly keep refusing to take his offer, and so they're going to have to pay a price.
1: The Labor Department launching a government-wide probe into alleged fraud involving the H-1B and other visas. Labor Department Inspector General Anthony D'Esposito says they have uncovered evidence of fraud and human trafficking in the visa program, and they're taking aggressive action to look into these claims.
4: We've already started to issue dozens of subpoenas. We are going to make sure that we track down every lead. We have whistleblowers talking about some of the biggest companies like Cognizant, who have been in chatter of issues with PERM and H-1B visas.
1: Emergency repairs are underway at a building in New York City that many feared would collapse. Todd Pyro with more.
5: Thankfully, now the building has been deemed stable. This scene, but of course, unfolding after columns were spotted buckling yesterday morning. Fire department revealing they found multiple cracks and sagging floors. This is the former Pfizer building. It was empty at the time, besides construction workers who police say were removed without any injury. The 37-story high-rise is being converted into luxury apartments, but records show the project has previously been fined by the city for several safety violations, including glass and metal falling off the building. Officials say they'll now be installing new steel to secure the building after police had to clear every single floor.
1: And finally, even a lightning strike and the ensuing fire couldn't stop this New Jersey church's Sunday service. Caleb Castile has the story.
6: Last Friday, the Fellowship Alliance Chapel in Medford, New Jersey was lit ablaze. The culprit is suspected to be a lightning strike that sparked the flames and heavy smoke on the church's roof. Thankfully, there was nobody inside the church at the time. However, the church posted an update on Saturday afternoon that the worship center was not safe to visit. However, that did not stop the church from holding their weekly Sunday services.

0: was an emotional service for all involved who thought that surely their church wouldn't be having service due to the flames. While talking with CBS News in Philadelphia, churchgoers explained how much it meant to still be able to gather together.
1: Words can't explain the emotions right now that we're here still holding church today.
2: It felt like a small miracle. It seemed so unlikely that we would have church this morning. It was emotional.
3: It's just a testament of how awesome God is.
0: Dave Gutkunst is the chairman of the elder board at Fellowship Alliance Chapel. He says that while it will be an extensive cleanup process, he says that, quote, God's still got a plan. All of God's plan is good, and we have to trust in his plan. I'm Caleb Castile.
4: There's more news online at AFN.net and download the AFN mobile app. I'm Rusty P.
5: We got a little bit after 9 o'clock here on the Good Morning Show. My name's David Sawyer.
6: My name's Doug Otches.
5: And let's get to the weather. It looks like today is going to be sunshine and then afternoon showers or thunderstorms with a high of 95 degrees. And then tonight, scattered thunderstorms and partly cloudy with a low of 76 degrees.
6: Okay, we're going to get right to the sheriff.
7: So there's this guy who's trespassing on private property. And the sheriff's office is called, and we find Stephen Steedleaf. He's 52, he knows better, lying down in the wood line. And we ask him, what are you doing? Because, you know, we think he's hiding from us. He said he was out walking his dog, and he got tired and decided to lay down and rest. Well, now that we've got you standing up, what is this pocket full of ammunition you have? He said, I didn't know that was there.
6: No, I didn't know.
7: And he said, are you a convicted felon? And he said, oh, yeah. So now we think to ourselves, as being trained detectives, if he's got ammunition, there's probably a gun someplace around. We find a gun. That's right. I guess his gun needed to rest, too, because it was laying in the bushes. And the gun was stolen. So we told him, hey, we found your firearm. And by the way, it's stolen. He said, my gun's not stolen. Yes, it is. So we asked him, what are you doing with this gun? I mean, you're not supposed to have it. He said, well, the alligators in Lake Streety are big, and I was protecting myself.
6: Oh, there you go. Yeah, sure, sure.
7: So we took him to jail for a whole lot of charges. And Stephen, there's no alligators in the county jail. No guns either. Have a good day.
6: Amen. Alligators. Yes, sir. Well, praise the Lord. Man, you know, sorry about the microphone problem with the sheriff there, but that'll probably clear up in an episode or two, so we'll just see how it goes. But anyhow, David, I think it's time we keep the music going. What do you say?
5: Let's do it.
6: Okay. It looks like I've been changed by the Travelers Quartet here on Gospel 90.3 FM's
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0: You just heard Everybody Will Be Happy Over There. Hobie Lister and the
1: Statesman Quartet. Amen. Good stuff right there. Well, we're just going to keep it going with Lamar Sago and I've Got My Foot on the Rock here on Gospel 90.3 FM.
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0: Now, what you've brought me today is truly remarkable. This is a pristine ceramic mug featuring a cartoon cat saying, "I hate Mondays." Notice the subtle coffee stain from circa 2012.
1: Wow, is it worth a lot?
0: If you were to take this to a high-end boutique in New York, you could easily expect to pay an arm and a leg. But tell me, where did you actually acquire it?
1: Oh, I got it at New Life Thrift Store.
0: Fascinating. And what was the damage to your estate?
1: It was 50 cents, and the lady at the register gave me a free lollipop.
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0: 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I looked around for security cameras. 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I even looked for the police. Nobody seemed concerned. 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

0: You just heard Oh Come Along by the Cathedral Quartet.
1: Hey, man, good stuff right there. Good way to close out the good morning show. So, all righty. Well, let's see. We're going to give you the program and a lineup. Let's do that. Go ahead, buddy.
0: Well, coming up next, we have Christian Womanhood with Mrs. Loretta Walker.
1: Okay.
0: And then at 10 a.m., we have the Family Altar Program with Lester Roloff.
1: Okay.
0: And then at 11, we have the Daily Manna Show with Brother Dave Strickland.
1: Amen. That's some good stuff right there, because you can just call in to Dave right here to the studio, mm-hmm. put your requests in, and he'll put them on for you. So praise the Lord for that.
0: Amen. And then tonight at 7:30, we have the Landmark Baptist Church live service.
1: Yes, that's and, correct.
0: And then, go ahead.
1: 7:30 right at the Landmark Baptist Church. You could listen right here on Gospel 90.3.
0: Yep. Or if you have your own church, attend that too.
1: Yeah, amen.
0: And then at following right after the service, we have the Landmark Hour with Dr. Mickey Carter.
1: The best preaching north, south, east, and west of the Pecos. We're going to leave you with this. This is the day that the Lord hath made. Go out and do something wonderful and tell somebody about Jesus, won't you?
0: Amen.
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1: 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Today's good news verse of the day comes from Luke 12, verses 6 and 7. Are not five sparrows sold for two farthings, and not one of them is forgotten before God? But even the very hairs of your head are all numbered. Fear not, therefore, ye are of more value than many sparrows. That's Luke 12, verses 6 and 7, our good news verse for today.
2: And your weather forecast for today, we have sunshine early and then a few afternoon clouds with a stray shower or thunderstorm possible, a high of 95 degrees, and then tonight, scattered thunderstorms during the evening, partly cloudy skies after midnight, and then a low of 76 degrees. 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
3: 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Hosted by veteran ladies conference speaker and the editor of Christian Womanhood magazine, Mrs. Loretta Walker. The closer a woman's heart is to the heart of God, the better able she is to thrive in her relationships with others. In that spirit, here's the host of CW Today, Mrs. Loretta Walker.
4: Lord with you. Have you thought about that? Did you get up this morning and say, God, I feel your presence with me. I know you're with me. I know you're helping me. I was blessed this morning. I was in a church and a lady came up to me and said, Loretta, I heard one of your talks on the YouTube channel. The Christian Womanhood has a YouTube channel. And she said, you challenged us to have a 90 days where you find God and see him work in your life every day. And she said, I started it 2 weeks ago. And she said, I'm just amazed at how much I see God working on a daily basis in my life. So I thought, wow, that I told her, thank you for telling me that. Because if you ever go up and tell people something's on their book that helps you, it's an encouragement to them. It just makes them feel good. Well, I was thinking about, I was reading Genesis chapter 39 the other day, and I saw where the Bible says, and the Lord was with Joseph. Twice it said that, Genesis 39, 2, and then again, Genesis 39, 21. But the Lord was with Joseph, was 21. And I thought, isn't that something? I mean, the Lord was with Joseph, even though he was going through, we all know the rough time that Joseph had, and how discouraged he could have been. But can I tell you, isn't it wonderful that the Bible records the fact that he knew God was with him? You know, if I know today, like this morning I got up and I had to speak to a group of ladies and I felt excited because of it was a new lesson I just put together and I wanted to give it to them, but I walked the room. I was in a motel room and I walked the room back and forth and said, God, I don't want to go in there and not have you with me. I want your spirit to be there too, because I don't want just my talking to be there. I want you to be talking. And I just kept saying, please be with me. Please help me. Please help me. You know, and then I think he did bless. People came up to me and told me they got things out of it. So I'm glad. But can I tell you this? Then the Bible even says that two times Joseph, in the Genesis account of Joseph's life, it says he was prosperous. How could you ever think when you were in jail serving a jailkeeper and serving that, how could you ever think that you're prosperous? But the Bible records that he was prosperous. And you know what somebody pointed out to me? I believe it was because Joseph, even though he was having a rough time, he still was a blessing to other people. You know, Pharaoh's house was blessed for Joseph's sake. We all know that Potiphar's house went far because of Joseph's sake. The baker and the other guy that he helped them with interpret their dreams, at least one of the guys prospered because of Joseph. Then we know how Pharaoh was blessed because Joseph helped him with the 7 years of famine and be able to take the 7 years of the famine after all the years of blessing. He prepared him for that. Then we know that Joseph blessed his dad because he sent for his dad and fed him during the 7 years of famine. And he even blessed his brothers, the ones who had done wrong to him. So my conclusion is this. When the Lord is with you and he helps you, then you end up being a blessing to other people. Isn't that a neat thought? So watch for God today and ask him to be with you and help you. And then watch for him to use you to be a blessing to someone else. That's what your purpose should be today. Make me a blessing. Sing it. May.

0: shine. Yep, go out there today, ladies, and be a blessing to somebody, just like Joseph did. Rejoice in the Lord always, and again I say rejoice.
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2: American Family News, I'm Mr. Pugh. U.S. Central Command announced last night that American forces launched powerful strikes against Iran in response to attacks on three commercial vessels in the Strait of Hormuz. So, is the ceasefire over?
3: To me, I think it's over. I don't want to deal with them anymore. They're scum. You know what scum is? They're scum. They're sick people. They're led by sick people. And they're vicious, violent people. And if they had a nuclear weapon, they'd use it. As far as I'm concerned, it's over.
2: And Fox's Cheryl Cassoni says that news is sending the stock market sliding and oil prices surging.
4: You've had a very complacent stock market, to put it simply, and that's what one analyst characterized the sell-off as this morning. And the reality now is setting in that this conflict with Iran is not going to fade into the background. And a lot of investors, were kind of thinking that this would just kind of negotiations would continue, that there was no appetite for more military strikes, and then you had military strikes overnight.
2: President Trump now taking part in a working session at the NATO summit in Ankara, Turkey. This is former Deputy National Security Advisor Victoria Coates.
5: This is a historic NATO summit. It's a remarkable moment for NATO. And, you know, I'm old enough to remember in 2024 when everybody was accusing Donald Trump of wanting to pull out of NATO, trying to destroy NATO. I mean, quite the opposite is the case. We have a much, much stronger NATO now due to the president's actions.
2: A woman who previously dated Maine Democratic Senate candidate Graham Plattner said he drunkenly forced himself on her after she told him to stop, according to a Politico report, leading prominent supporters, including Bernie Sanders, to pull their endorsements and throwing a must-win race for the party into turmoil. But not long ago, this is how Democrats felt about Plattner.
6: I'm going to do everything I can to make sure that Graham Plattner is the next senator from the state of Maine.
7: He did three tours of duty in Iraq. He came back with a PTSD. That's not an excuse, but he said that he had a problem with alcohol. He had an ugly period in his life, and he believes that he is transformed.
8: Do you believe the woman who have accused him of sexual misconduct?
9: Look, I don't know what

0: you're talking about. What I know is that Graham Plattner is out talking to the people of Maine.
1: But Fox News contributor Joe Concha says those who supported Plattner knew all about him.
2: And for Bernie Sanders or Zora Mimdani's Sonny Hostin to say they're now offended by Graham Plattner after the Nazi tattoo, after saying black people don't tip, after saying that people who live in rural America are racist and stupid, after mocking Purple Heart recipients, after visiting child predatory sites like Kik, after saying that he, you know, what he enjoyed doing in porta potties, after declaring that he's a communist, and most importantly, after other women had come forward and said that he was abusive and they still supported him.
1: Disaster recovery teams are hard at work in Venezuela, helping that country recover from two back-to-back massive earthquakes. Steve Jordahl checked in with medical workers at a field hospital set up by Samaritan's Purse.
3: A 7.2 foreshock followed by a 7.5 monster earthquake has Caracas and the coastal city of La Guaira buried under tons of debris from collapsed buildings and ruined homes. Samaritan's Purse Emergency Field Hospital Director Peter Holtz says they're still pulling bodies out from under the rubble.
4: As you push further into the heart of the disaster, there is just hundreds of collapsed buildings, piles of rubble. There's a lot of people that are sleeping outside.
3: He says his doctors are seeing the kinds of trauma you'd expect from a devastating earthquake.
4: Compound fractures of arms and legs, broken pelvis. So orthopedically, our surgeons are very busy. What we're seeing down here is just an incredible amount of dense destruction from very large buildings.
3: Add to that normal health concerns, appendicitis, births, and the like. Hull says they expect to be there for several months at least, then turn the hospital over to locals.
4: Our field hospital will remain here in La Guaira for the Venezuelan healthcare workers to run.
3: He's asking for your prayers.
4: That they have hope and that ultimately Christ is known through the work of the hands of the people that are down here.
3: For more information, go to SamaritansPurse.org.
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6: One sat alone beside the highway begging. His eyes were blind, the light he could not see. He clutched his old rags and shivered.

Our Father, we're conscious the destitute are here tonight. Desperate souls are here tonight. People without a living, loving Savior, with no hope or help for the storm, no refuge when the breakers dash. Lord, I pray to show us the harbor tonight of safety and give us a message. May we slip into the sandals of the old brokenhearted prophet Jeremiah and yet realize that we're living in such a time again, and history has repeated itself, and God requireth that which is past. And dear Lord, I'm conscious of two things, and that is I cannot preach without the presence of the Holy Spirit. It'll be sounding brass or tinkling cymbal, and all in vain. And Lord, I'm conscious also that people cannot hear unless thou dost quicken the ears that are so full of the world, the flesh and the devil, and the cry of things, just things, the noise and racket of time has seemed like deafened our ears to the call of eternity. Lord, bless us tonight. Pour out thy Spirit upon us. Make us a blessing to the girls and boys and men and women, and bless the radio audience as we bring this old-fashioned evangelistic message. Bless our guests and our visitors. And in this zero hour, Father, help us tonight that we'll pray and trust and see God bring the victory in Jesus' name. Amen. Jeremiah chapter 6. Chapter 6. This is one of the texts that the preachers always

got around to in just about every revival. You don't hear it much anymore. There's a frowning going on against things that are old. Everything got to be new. I read a little bit about the new music today that's driven our young people crazy. And I want everybody to be perfectly still and quiet tonight. Nobody whispers in this service unless you whisper to God. Our girls know that. And the rest of you who are here, learn it real good. We're here to do you good tonight. And we can't help you if you don't tune in. I'll have to visit you through your eardrum tonight. And I want to get in through that drum tonight. I really do. Because faith comes by hearing, and hearing by the word of God. And eternity is at stake right now. This may be our last assembly before we assemble in the big assembly. And if that be true, we better get what we can and do what we can. Here's an article, and most anything can go in the paper, but it'll introduce our message tonight on old things are needed rather than new. The sound is all in the ear. And so Mr. Chisholm says, rock and roll almost seems to be the ultimate symbol of the chasm which stretches between age and youth today. The thudding beat of rock hypnotizes one generation and drives another distraction. Pretty true statement, isn't it? Hypnotizes part of them and makes others go crazy if they have to listen to it. I'm just telling you what they said. But to one Dallas music educator, the driving sounds of today's music herald a change that is not bad at all. Educator. That's not the education we need. These kids are so far more accustomed to the dissonant, the electronic, to all kinds of sounds, that their ears listen in a different way than ours. And I think that's good, says Dr. Eugene Bonelli, youthful chairman of the Southern Methodist University Division of Music. In the classical field, Dr. Bonelli finds the young student accepting music, which hits a barrier in the minds of their elders. He cited one example, Bartok, whose very name symbolizes dissonance to many. I can remember when I was in school, says Dr. Bonelli, that a piece like the Bartok music for strings, percussion, and celesta was almost an ear-splitting kind of experience. It was so dissonant. Well, I played it for a class last week, and I had two adjectives used that I never would have associated with it, luscious and pretty. The impact of the media, television, radio, stereophonic sound, and all the electronic reproduction systems has been tremendous, and we're just now getting the first generation that was raised with this. What is the generation? Rebels, parent haters, dope users, beer guzzlers, immoral. That's the generation we've got. We're reaping our first generation of that kind of filth and immorality. Say what you please, boys. You got to face the facts tonight. If you don't like it, change them. And if you can't change them with what you've got, I've got something that'll change it. Put her down. If it'll change these little miracle quartet singers while ago and these precious honeybees and these little girls out here that have been dragged to the depths of sin, many of them, by such filth as this, don't expect me to side in with you. I'll have no mercy on that kind of Tommy rot. So the devil, let's read on. The Mississippi musician now is seeking to tailor SMU's music program to fit the reality of the new ear of today's student. Working on the ear, better be working on the heart. Either want to please the ear. Summing up his aims, Dr. Bonelli says, we've got to turn out a musician trained differently from the one we've turned out in the past. We've put all our eggs in the basket of turning out a great instrumentalist who is trained to sit down and play his instrument only. We must turn out a more comprehensive musician. I see the need for far more flexibility and imagination in the kinds of musical experience. The key to it is seeing musicians as a resource who can be used in a variety of ways rather than in one single way like a symphony orchestra. Maybe even rock and roll plays its part in stretching the awareness of the music student of today. And dear friend, I'm willing to look at the fruit. And always, if the root's bad, the fruit will be bad. And so when the Beatles came to the United States,
They sunk the root. And now then we're in the fruit. And that's what he said. And the fruit has been dope addiction, immorality, a lack of communication between children and their parents. Am I right? We can't communicate with the old man. That's a disrespectful term. Talk about your dad. And there comes rebellion and a sense of ne'er-do-wellness. I don't have to work. I won't be responsible. I don't want to get involved in anything. And so we got a generation of drifters on our hand, and that'll never make a living, never be fit to be married. They don't believe in marriage anymore. They don't want to assume any responsibility. And that's exactly what communism says. They said, we'll do away with the home. We'll do away with marriage. We'll do away with the ties between mother and son and father and son and mother and daughter. That's exactly what this crowd's doing today. Home means nothing anymore. Many of the husbands care nothing about going home. Children, nothing about seeing mother or dad. And boys and girls, we teach you, don't we? When you get right with the Lord, you get right with mother and dad. You love them. They may be just as wicked as they used to be, but you'll have a new love for them, and you'll pray for them till Jesus saves them. And if you didn't get to have them in time, you'll get to have them in eternity. Amen? That'd be sweet, wouldn't it? Think about walking across the hills of glory and see Daddy coming. I mean, saved and shouting the praises of Jesus. Wouldn't that be sweet? To see a wayward mother that missed the joys of spiritual fellowship with her precious daughter and look up and see her coming and said, honey, your prayers were answered and I got saved. I tell you, that'd be worth it all, wouldn't it? It will be worth it all when we see him. All right, Jeremiah, I hope you're ready now. Jeremiah chapter 6. Jeremiah said, beginning at verse 13, but in order to understand, what we're going to go into, we better read verse 10. To whom shall I speak and give warning that they may hear? Verse 10. Behold, their ear is uncircumcised. That's talking about the ear, isn't it? You reckon that's what's wrong now? Uncircumcised. You know what that means? Unspiritual. It means it's not ordered for spiritual things. It's uncircumcised. Unclean. That's what it means, really. Unclean. Unsanitary. I mean, the ear, see? The ear is not well, he said. Uncircumcised. They cannot hearken. Behold, the word of the Lord is unto them a reproach. They have no delight in it. Is that this generation? You have any delight in the word of God? Have you learned to love the word of God? How long has it been since you sat down and had a great Bible feast? How long has it been since you just got your book down and said, my, it's good eating. Just sort of like eating watermelon. Yes. They have no delight in it. Therefore, I'm full of the fury of the Lord. This is the preacher talking. I'm weary with holding in. I'll pour it out upon the children abroad and upon the assembly of young men together. The young men, for even the husband with the wife shall be taken, the aged with him that is full of days. Their houses shall be turned unto others with their fields and wives together. For I will stretch out my hand upon the inhabitants of the land, said the Lord. Ask me a question, let me answer it. Do you suppose that could apply to America? I don't have to suppose. I know it does unless we come back to the Lord. You know what he said? He said your house is going to be turned over to somebody else. He said your fields and your wives together. I'll stretch out my hand upon the inhabitants of the land, said the Lord, for from the least of them, even of the greatest of them, every one is given to covetousness, and from the prophet, even unto the priest, everyone dealeth falsely. That sounds about like our day. Verse 14, they've healed also the hurt of the daughter of my people slightly, saying, peace, peace, when there is no peace. And now it said over in the book of one of the letters, he said, they're going to be saying, peace, peace, when there is no peace. That's what the world's going to be on. Isn't that what this loose generation is saying? They've got the little flowers, you know, and they got the peace symbols and peace signs, and they got the new thumb shake instead of handshake and, you know, all that kind of junk. See? People want up me to stick out a thumb. I said, man, give me a hand if you got one. All that bunch of junk. I don't care anything about it. Won't stand inspection. There's too much going on wrong today. You let them begin to trot out the fruit and I'll get on their bandwagon. I sure will. I'll go for it. But
We got to get something that will redeem the souls and redeem the lives and make people happy. I've talked with a lot of people. I just got a call a moment ago from a daddy. He said, "Brother Olof, my little girl, we can't do anything with her. We can't do anything with her." He said, "Brother Olof, she's right here. Would you talk with her?" And I said, "Yeah, just a little bitty girl in her beginning teens." I called her name and I said, "How are you?" And that old dad sounding, you know, "All right, I guess." "All right, I guess. Well, if you're all right, don't have to guess about it." "Well," I said, "you don't sound very happy." I said, and I've heard this so many times, I can hear it in my dreams at night. I said, "Do you need help?" "Not really." You ever heard that? "Not really." I said, "Honey, you won't mind your dad. You've been running away. You're in trouble. And you're bordering on shattering your brains and your life and everything that's worth living for and dying for. And you don't really..." "Not really." I said, "She's been hypnotized." That's what they said a while ago, wasn't it? She'd been hypnotized. She's saying, "Peace, peace. There is no peace." And the daddy there is, desperate, just as desperate. Just like a daddy said to me this week, and he's desperate, brought a little girl to us. "Girls, let me ask you this. Since when?" And I mean this kindly for you, and boys and young people and mothers and dads, listen to this a minute. "Since when did little children have enough sense to order their lives at the age of 12, 13, 14, 15? I didn't. And Ernestine, you didn't have sense enough to do that when you were a little girl. And we came up out in the country, you know, and minded mother and dad, but see, I didn't know they could get so smart. And they come and say they got everything figured out. They said, but you know what to do? They say, well, I'm living a life of immorality, but it's not immoral anymore. I'm living a life of dope addiction, but that's fun. And that's the way I want to live my life. Nobody's business. I want to get me an apartment. I want to get away from mother and dad. I want no restraint." The devil's got you hypnotized. He's blocked your brain out. You can't think. And our girls know that. And they've gotten a victory now. Most of you have. And the rest of you are going to get it if you're paying attention and listen to what he has to say in the service tonight. I've talked to most desperate people today. And there's no other way except God's way. Now then, let's go to the 15th and 16th verses for our text. Were they ashamed when they'd committed abomination? No. Or nay. The word nay means no. Nay, they were not at all ashamed. Neither could they blush. You remember how used to people could blush over nothing? Turned just red as a beet. That's what they called it. You remember that? Said, "Oh, you're red as a beet." Not anymore. I mean, there's nothing to make people blush anymore. This is the unblushing generation. This is the tearless generation. This is the unashamed generation. Old Elaine can still blush pretty good. I like that. Yeah, but there might have been a time when she didn't blush like she blushes now. But it's the Christian's blush now. It really is. And girls, it's a sad day. Boys and girls and men, it's a sad day when we get to where we can't blush. To blush, we ought to blush when we sin, when we disobey God or the parents. They were not all ashamed, neither could they blush. Therefore they shall fall among them that fall. At the time that I visit them, they shall be cast down, saith the Lord. Now then, my text. Thus saith the Lord, stand ye in the ways and see, and ask for the old paths, where is the good way, and walk therein, and ye shall find rest for your soul. We'll stop there for the message. I want to look at the verbs for a moment. Number one, the Lord said, I've got something to say, and I'm going to say it through my preacher. Thus saith the Lord. Now, that's the way the preacher began his message back in those days. Thus saith the Lord. He got up, and I tell you what, he quoted what God had to say instead of what he made up, too. And I just somehow can't enter into these people that start speaking for the Lord today without quoting the scripture. I hear so much of it going the rounds today. I, the Lord, say unto thee, send me a gift and I'll double it. And I, the Lord, you better be careful, buddy, what you're talking about. This business of people adding to or taking from the word, when I begin to say, thus saith the Lord, I want to go ahead and quote his word. Amen. And I like to do it just like the girls did it in chapter 5, 6 of the book of Ephesians. They gave it just like it was. That's God speaking.
And I tell you, we need to be careful. And it's all right. If the Lord's got an attitude, I know one preacher said to me, he said, now we've already, our group, our new movement, and he invited us to join. He said, our new movement have lived past the Bible. We're getting fresh revelations from the Lord, and we don't need the Bible. I said, I'll be done with that. I haven't got a lick of confidence in these new movements anyhow. You have them all and stick them in a garbage heap, far as I'm concerned. Come up to me and say, join our new movement. Haul it off. We need an old movement tonight. We need a movement of the Holy Ghost and of a Jesus who died and rose again. That's the movement we need today. We need a Bible movement. We still got it, and here it is, just the Word of God. Oh, I long to see the Lord take this book and warm everything He's ever done for me. He did through His Word, everything. He saved me by His Word, born again of incorruptible seed by the Word of God, which liveth and abideth forever, 1 Peter 1:23. And then He called me. He called me. He took me. He called me by His Word. If I hadn't heard His Word after I got saved, I'd never been called to preach. I didn't read the Bible. I heard it. Faith comes by hearing. I heard it, and I had some faith, began to kindle a little bit, and the Lord began to deal with me. And then He began to give me the Word of God and a desire for the Word of God. And for 40 years, it's gotten sweeter every year, every year. I know the Bible's more precious and more real today, and I'm seeing more fruit from the Word of God. The more I live by faith, the more I see happen. And 20 years ago, 25 years ago, right here in Corpus Christi, when I waded through the darkest valley that I've ever gone through in my life, when it looked like my whole ministry was shattered forever, God said, I'm just going to knock away the temporary piling. These old denominational piling won't stand anyhow. These lifelong friends that you got so much confidence in, they won't stand anyhow. Put your faith and trust in me, and when you get down to me and have nothing left, you got all you need still. Amen. That's what's wrong most of us. We're so propped up. That's the reason when we prop ourselves up on a little hunk of money and a chunk of money, and we build something, it falls and caves in. I just had this big flood up here, see. Some of my friends had built some powerfully big houses, about six of them, and slept in a house one night. The next night, about 24 hours later, 6 feet of water was in it with all of its mud slushing through all, and all the clothes in the clothes closet were just hanging full of mud. Pockets full of mud. I mean, high-powered clothes and buildings and furniture and everything else. And then somebody said, I don't know why God did this to me. Profanity began to roll and so forth in the lives and lips of the people in that city. I tell you what happened. God didn't do it. He permitted it to be done because across this nation, people have forgotten the Lord. We got interested in religion, but we don't care much about salvation anymore. It's been a join the church program. We've got them in. But, brother, we just got the world in, and we need people to be born again. And so he said, I want you to listen. Thus saith the Lord. Number two, stand. Just stand. He quoted a while ago, stand therefore, your loins girt about, having done all, stand. He said, take the whole armor of God that you might be able to stand against the wiles of the devil. Stand. Bible said, therefore, being justified by faith, we have peace with God through our Lord Jesus Christ, by whom we have access into that grace wherein we stand. Brother, we got to stand in with the Lord. Oh, we're living in violent days. It's a dangerous thing. You think about a man running for political office. He has to have a flock of bodyguards now. I mean, Secret Service men have to go everywhere, and then he gets shot. Bullets, five of them. Some of them have to dig out of his body. Why? Running for an office and got up and said what he wanted to say. People said, don't like it. Boom, I'll kill him. What's America going to do about this bunch of hoodlums anyhow? You talk about a generation of bloodshed and violence. I don't believe Noah knew anything like this. I think his was a tame generation compared to one we're living in America right now. I don't think people killed each other back there then. There wasn't any dope addiction, and there wasn't a bunch of junk back there like we got now. You think about what we're facing in our generation. And yet people so blindly said, business as usual, everything's running on time. Well, it is. It is, but not the way you think. The only thing that I know is running on time is God's train. It's right on the big rails and moving right along. All right, he said, stand. Whereabouts? In the ways, plural. There are a lot of ways, aren't there? There are a lot of ways. Stand ye in the ways, and then what else? See. Just take a look around. The average person never sees. Never sees one thing.
never sees what's going on, never analyzes anything, stands you in the ways and see. What do you see today? God had a way of saying, what do you see? What do you see? He said, what do you have in your hand? See, what have they seen in thy house? You remember that? Said to, what do you see? What Hezekiah, what did they see in your house? Said, everything. I showed it to the heathen. Yeah, what do they see? What are you seeing? See, and ask for the old paths. Ask for the old paths. Still plural. Ask for the old paths. There's a number of old paths, but notice, where is the good way, singular? They're not a bunch of ways, boys and girls, men and women. Just one way. One way. That's all. Jesus said, I am the way, the truth, the life. No man cometh unto the Father but by me.

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2: 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Today's good news verse of the day comes from Luke 12, verses 6 and 7. Are not five sparrows sold for two farthings, and not one of them is forgotten before God? But even the very hairs of your head are all numbered. Fear not, therefore, ye are of more value than many sparrows. That's Luke 12, verses 6 and 7, our good news verse for today.
3: And your weather forecast for today, we have sunshine early and then a few afternoon clouds with a stray shower or thunderstorm possible, a high of 95 degrees, and then tonight, scattered thunderstorms during the evening, partly cloudy skies after midnight, and then a low of 76 degrees. 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
1: American Family News, I'm Musty Pugh. President Trump says big strikes on Iran are coming, possibly as early as tonight.
2: We're not attacking at the highest level. The highest level of the bridges there, which we can knock down. I would say in one day we knocked down every single bridge in Iran. There's not a thing they can do about it. Their electric manufacturing facilities, right? Their electric plants where they make their electricity there. We'll take them out. I don't want to do that, but if we have to, we'll take them out. They have desalinization plants. We'll take them out if we have to. I hate to do that. That's probably the one I would like not to do least.
1: Chairman of the Institute for the Study of War, retired General Jack Keane, gives his opinion about where we are with Iran.
3: Well, clearly we got violations of the ceasefire here now repeatedly, and the United States is not going to stand for that. You know, for our audience to understand, when Iran looks at the Straits of Hormuz, they really see that as a strategic asset. And controlling that is equivalent in their minds to having nuclear weapons. And I'm not over-exaggerating this. And the reality is, why is that? Because it gives them significant strategic influence in the region, geopolitical blackmail, in a sense.
1: Fox News contributor Mark Thiessen says what Iran is doing comes as no surprise, and they'll pay the price.
4: Well, first of all, this is inevitable because Donald Trump was never going to accept a bad deal with Iran, and Iran was never going to give him a good deal because, as he said, these people are sick. There are no moderate Iranian radicals, just like there were no moderate Nazis. This regime believes in its bones that their ideology is death to America and death to Israel, and they're not going to stop until they're stopped. And so I think the president has been incredibly patient with them. He's bent over backwards to give them a peaceful way out. But they repeatedly keep refusing to take his offer, and so they're going to have to pay a price.
1: Maine Democratic Senate candidate Graham Plattner is facing calls to suspend his campaign amid new sexual assault allegations. Alexis McAdams reports.
5: Graham Plattner is still in the race, so we might hear those calls from people to drop out. But as of now, he's not going anywhere. It comes as we learn more about his past relationships. One ex-girlfriend, Lindsay Fifield, telling CNN new details about how she says Plattner repeatedly violated her sexual boundaries. Plattner denies the allegations again, his team calling the accuser politically motivated. Right now, Plattner is also demanding, according to reports, a say in who, if anyone, takes his place. But the Maine Democratic Party says, stop calling. We're not interested in hearing from you. So far, at least six Maine Democrats have taken steps toward launching Senate bids. So they came in pretty quickly here.
1: Pro-lifers are calling on Congress to once again do something about Medicaid dollars going to health care operations that also provide abortions. Chris Woodward has more.
6: The One Big Beautiful Bill Act defunded places like Planned Parenthood, but that was only for 1 year. As of July 5th, funding was restored. Talking about this on American Family Radio, Frank Pavone said that it appears Republicans want another reconciliation bill to defund big abortion, but Pavone said the pro-life community needs to contact their representatives directly to pressure them into taking action.
7: They work for us. What their priorities are going to be what the people's priorities are. And that's why what we're saying at Priests for Life to our people, and I know that you and your calls to action are saying this to all our listeners, is that, listen, when's the last time you put in a call to your member of Congress, both in the House and to your two senators, to say, I demand as a voter that you take my money away from the abortion industry.
6: Supporters of Planned Parenthood and other health care clinics that provide abortion often speak of the good they do for their communities. They've also claimed they will not be able to help women if they're being defunded. Pavone doesn't buy it. I'm Chris Woodward.
1: Oil prices are rising and stock markets are falling worldwide after President Trump raised doubts about the temporary truce in the war with Iran. In the oil market, the price for a barrel of Brent crude climbed nearly 5% to top $77. For American Family News, I'm Rusty Pugh.

0: Welcome to the Daily Manna Show here on Gospel 90.3 FM. I'm your host, Dave Strickland. You just heard Come and Dine, and I do hope you're ready to dine because we're going to serve you up some of that gospel manna from heaven. That's right. Some of that food for your soul. Good stuff right here. We're going to play some Southern gospel, a few hymns, a little bit of bluegrass. We're just going to give you what you need, and it's a blessing. We're just blessed to be able to share this wonderful gospel music here on the Daily Manna Show. Well, let's look over here at this weather. It's currently 89 degrees already here in Haines City, Florida. And it looks like there's about a 35% chance of rain and thunderstorms this afternoon. High, getting hot again, high around 95. And then tonight, a 40% chance of thunderstorms. Low of 76. And then tomorrow, little less chance. They're only calling about a 15% chance at the moment for tomorrow. But with all the lack of clouds, guess what? The temperatures are going to be upper 90s, like 98 tomorrow. Woo! That's warm right there. 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Would love to hear from you. If your song's in our library, we will play it for you. All right, well, let's go. We got a request already. Let's go on ahead and get you started with It Is Well With My Soul.
1: Not that I speak in respect of want, for I have learned in whatsoever state I am, therewith to be content.

by Lois and Indy. And my goodness, have I been praying a lot here lately. I'll tell you what, on June 20th, you know, our good friend and radio host Bob Pollan went to be with the Lord that evening. A cousin of mine up in Alabama went to be with the Lord. And then yesterday, another cousin in Orlando, her husband went to be with the Lord. It's like doing an awful lot of praying for an awful lot of people right now. But you know what? Everybody I know is going to heaven, so that's the best thing about it. But it's a pleasure and a privilege that God gives us the chance to pray for one another, and we should take advantage of that, utilize that asset to just bless others. Well, you're listening to the Daily Manna Show here on Gospel 90.3. I'm Dave Strickland, and we do love your song requests. So if you have a song or two you'd like to hear, you can give me a call at 863-422-9583, or you can text me at 863-420-5085. We'd love to hear from you. Well, let's get on back to the music with a great song. Everybody Will Be Happy Over There by the Chuckwagon Gang.

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Amen. 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
1: Can you invite your co-workers to church? Stay tuned.
2: So, what about that question? How confident are you that you know the legal answer? No need to worry. The Christian Law Association has already done your legal homework. Here's attorney David Gibbs Jr. with the answer.
1: After inviting her co-workers to church, Claudia was called into her boss's office and told to stop. Claudia called us at the Christian Law Association when she got home. Because she worked for attorneys, she wondered if they could make her stop. And were they wrong about the law? Our attorneys were happy to explain to her that the answer was likely no. They could not stop her from asking her co-workers one time during a break. She should not harass them, and she should refrain from doing it during work time. But unless her employer banned all non-work topics, they could not stop her from asking someone to come to church. You are protected under the law in the workplace. Your faith does not have to stop at the employment door.
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0: 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We're Landmark's Voice of Faith, a ministry of the Landmark Baptist Church.
1: With SRN News, I'm Bob Agnew in Washington. President Trump has announced the U.S. will license its Patriot air defense systems to be made overseas for Ukraine. That decision comes as a significant boost for Ukraine, of course, embroiled in a years-long war now with Russia. Meanwhile, the president says that President Zelensky is excited to talk with the U.S. about what the country can bring to a trade relationship with the U.S.
2: Ukraine has tremendous potential. He understands that. We talk about that. He talks about that more than he talks about the war. You know, to me, I think you might be find that more exciting than the war. This is brutal. The other's the beauty of it. Yeah.
1: The U.S. and Iran have again traded strikes.
3: The U.S. military launched strikes on Iran early Wednesday. U.S. Central Command says it was to impose heavy costs after it says Tehran struck three ships in the Strait of Hormuz. Targets included Iranian air defense systems, radars, and more than 60 small boats used by the paramilitary Revolutionary Guard to harass ships in the strait. The U.S. also revoked a license that had authorized the sale of Iranian oil. Iran immediately warned Washington it would take whatever measures it deems necessary, and apparently retaliated with strikes targeting Bahrain, home to the U.S. Navy's Fifth Fleet, and Kuwait, home to U.S. Army forces. I'm Ben Thomas.
1: A growing number of senators calling on Graham Platner to pull out of the Senate race.
4: The list of senators growing longer and longer. Democrats calling on Graham Platner to leave the race in Maine. Senate Minority Leader Chuck Schumer, along with New York's Kirsten Gillibrand, Mark Kelly of Arizona, Alyssa Slotkin from Michigan, Massachusetts Senator Elizabeth Warren, and DNC Chair Ken Martin, among those urging Platner to step aside. Independent Bernie Sanders also saying he needs to go. This as an ex-girlfriend alleges he broke into her house almost 5 years ago and sexually assaulted her. Platner denies it. Laura Winters reporting.
1: And this is SRN News. The Pew Research Center takes a look at the Philippines.
5: There are few Christians in Asia. Believers make up less than 10% of the population in that vast part of the world. But the Philippines is a notable exception. According to the Pew Research Center's latest global survey of faith, 92% of Filipinos identify as Christian. The poll also finds that 99% of adults say they believe in God, and 80% report they pray every day. Amongst countries with the largest Christian populations on earth, the Philippines ranks seventh. Michael Harrington reporting.
1: The release of a jailed pastor by Chinese authorities this month has put a spotlight on the persecution of Christians in Beijing. The pastor's church is among the largest underground or house churches in China that are unregistered with authorities. They defy a requirement that Christians worship only in registered government church buildings. The ruling Communist Party is officially atheist. This is SRN News. Here's Rich Thomason now with a midday Wall Street Business Report.
6: Wall Street tumbles as oil prices surge following the latest exchange of fire between the U.S. and Iran and President Trump's declaration that the ceasefire is over. The price of Brent crude, the international standard, jumped $3.94 to $78.10 per barrel. U.S. benchmark crude surged $3.60 to $74.04 per barrel. Shares of ExxonMobil, ConocoPhillips, and Chevron all rose close to 2% pre-market, while Delta, United, American, and other airlines shares fell between 2% and 4%. Big tech lost some ground in today's early going after Apple lost its attempt to overturn a European Union ruling, designating it an online gatekeeper subject to the strictest requirements of the European Union's Digital Markets Act. For the Wall Street Business Report, I'm Rich Thomason.
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7: We've got 12:04 here on the Daily Manna Show. Good afternoon, everybody. I'm your host, Dave Strickland. It is currently 91 degrees here in Haines City, Florida, and they have updated this forecast to 100% chance of rain this afternoon. Good chance of thunderstorms. But 100% chance of rain, that means we're supposed to get it. Now, I don't put all my eggs in that basket, but that's what they're telling us. I'm just letting you know. All right, high is going to be around 95, and then tonight, about a 50% chance of showers and thunderstorms. Low of 76, and then tomorrow, supposedly a very low chance. But I probably think it will change once we get tomorrow. The one good thing about tomorrow, one important thing about tomorrow, They're talking about highs tomorrow around 98 degrees. Really, really hot tomorrow. All right, well, let's look at that good news verse of the day. It's found in Luke chapter 12 and verses 6 and 7. Are not five sparrows sold for two farthings, and not one of them is forgotten before God, but even the very hairs of your head are all numbered. I don't have many, by the way. Fear not, therefore, ye are of more value than many sparrows. That's Luke chapter 12, verse 6 and 7, our good news verse of the day. Well, folks, we do love your song request. If you have a song or two you'd like to hear, you can give me a call at 863-422-9583, or you can text me at 863-420-5085. Well, let's get on back to music. We got Greater Vision with Love Lifted Me.

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1: Dr. Shami, I come seeking your wisdom.
2: My wisdom is this. It doesn't matter what you believe, as long as you are sincere in your belief.
1: Oh, you are so wise.
2: Yes. Now, why are you carrying a 2x4?
1: Oh, I'm a member of the religious Woodbonkers, and we believe that if you hit a person on the side of the head with this holy 2x4, they will feel nothing but pleasure and go immediately to heaven.
2: You believe that?
1: You said believing is all that matters.
2: Yes, I did say that.
1: In fact, let me send you to heaven.
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1: Quit ducking.
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1: Which means I may have to be concerned about truth. 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
2: Well, now, let's not get rash.
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0: Hello, neighbor. You're tuned in to the Westwood Gospel Time with Senior Pastor Walt Lanier of the Westwood Missionary Baptist Church in Winter Haven, Florida. Thank you for joining us today as we share together in God's precious Word. Here's Senior Pastor Walt Lanier, taking the Bible as it is to people as they are.
1: God cannot lie. He cannot. It's impossible. It's not in His character to lie, so remember that. And I want to know, He has promised them an everlasting covenant. And now I want to read some of these verses. You have them here, but I want to read them so you can see them. And I know this is being broadcasted, it'll be on the radio and all, and a lot of people, these people who are listening don't have these papers. So I want to take the time to read. Remember, these are God's promises, and He calls it an everlasting covenant. Now, I know I'm not very smart, I'm not very intelligent, but I do know what the word everlasting means. It means unending. It's continual. Psalm 105, verses 6 through 11. Let me read these. You don't have to turn there, but I'll read them. You have a reference on your paper, but here's what the psalmist says, Psalm 105. Begin verse number 6. O ye seed of Abraham, his servant, ye children of Jacob, his chosen. He is the Lord our God. His judgments are in all the earth. He hath remembered his covenant forever, the word which he commanded to a thousand generations, which covenant he made with Abraham in his oath unto Isaac, and confirmed the same unto Jacob for a law, and to Israel for an everlasting covenant. Unto thee will I give the land of Canaan, the lot of your inheritance. So we see that it's an everlasting covenant. In Jeremiah chapter number 32, beginning verse number 37. Behold, I will gather them out of all the countries, whither I have driven them in my anger and in my fury and in great wrath. And I will bring them again into this place, and I will cause them to dwell safely. That hasn't happened yet, obviously. But one day during the millennium, this is what it's talking about. He's going to bring them all back, and they're going to dwell safely in that land. Verse number 38, and they shall be my people, and I will be their God. And I will give them one heart and one way that they may fear me forever. This has not happened yet, but it will happen. For the good of them and of their children after them. Remember I talked about here a while back about the millennium? Are they going to have children? They're going to have children. They're going to have children. Here's another reference. I couldn't give you all the verses. There's so many verses about people having children in the millennium and eternity. This is another reference here. Thousand generation, we just read, thousands of generations. Well, here it talks about that and their children after them. Now, verse number 40, and I will make an everlasting covenant with them that I will not turn away from them to do them good. But I will put my fear in their hearts that they shall not depart from me. Yea, I will rejoice over them that do good, and I will plant them in this land assuredly with my whole heart and with my whole soul. Again, God has made a promise to His people, and it's going to happen. An everlasting covenant, just to them, not just to them in the millennium, but to their children and to their children. By the way, when he says in verse number 38, I have a note I put on mine that is not on yours. When he talks about my people and I'll be their God and all these other things, he's talking about Israel and not the church. Reference that. He's not talking about the church here. He's talking about Israel, his people. It's going to happen in the millennium. And you know, if I give you just a short snippet of that, when Jesus comes in the Revelation, in Revelation chapter 19, after the tribulation period, Jesus comes and the Antichrist and the false prophet has just about overtaken the city of Jerusalem. The Valley Megiddo is full of millions of army, called the Battle of Armageddon. And they've already entered into Jerusalem, if you read this in the book of Zechariah. And the women have been ravished and the city has been being overtaken. We find that Jesus Christ comes right on time. And he rescues, if you will, the people of Israel from the Antichrist, from the false prophet. And he casts the Antichrist and the false prophet into the lake of fire. And when this takes place, we read in the book of Zechariah and other places that when they see

0: be the Messiah. They will say to Jesus, who put those scars, those wounds in your hand? And Jesus will reply to them, I got them in the house of my friends. And the Bible says, who could think of such a thing? Can a nation be born in a day? And the answer is yes. They will be saved, these remnant, those Jews who survived the tribulation period. They will see Christ, the one they had been looking for. And for the first time, they'll believe, that's him. That's him. And so that's what this is referring to here in the millennium and other references we could talk to, but I need to move on. Looking in Ezekiel chapter number 16, let me read this. Ezekiel 16, verses 59 through 62. For thus saith the Lord God, I will even deal with thee as thou hast done, which hast despised the oath in breaking the covenant. They broke that covenant. Israel did. But notice what God said. Nevertheless, I will remember my covenant with thee in the days of thy youth, and I will establish thee an everlasting covenant. Remember what I said last week and the week before? God's promise, his covenant, does not rely on their disobedience or obedience. It relies on God's faithfulness. God's promises to Israel, these everlasting covenants, has nothing to do where Israel obeys or disobeys. There is that Mosaic covenant, other, if you do this, I'll do this. That covenant is what we call conditional. These covenants are unconditional. Don't matter what you do. We're going to read another verse that kind of explains that even better. This is my promise to you. Notice verse number 60. Nevertheless, I will remember my covenant with thee in the days of thy youth, and I will establish unto thee an everlasting covenant. Then thou shalt remember thy ways and be ashamed when thou shalt receive thy sisters, thy elder, and thy younger, and I will give thee unto thee for daughters, but not by thy covenant. I will establish my covenant with thee, and thou shalt know that I am the Lord, verse 63, that thou mayest remember and be confounded, and never open thy mouth anymore because of thy shame, when I am pacified toward thee for all that thou hast done, saith the Lord. Again, this is referring in the millennial reign, when he ruled, when Jesus himself will sit upon the throne in Jerusalem. And he rules his people. Yeah, he rules the whole world, but specifically in Jerusalem. And this is what he's referring to. In Ezekiel chapter number 37, verses 26 through 28. Moreover, I will make a covenant of peace with them, and it will be an everlasting covenant with them. And I will place them, and I'll multiply them. Remember what I said about the children and the generations that will be multiplied. And I will set my sanctuary in the midst of them forevermore. Remember, I'm just reading what the Lord said, okay? My tabernacle also shall be with them. Yea, I will be their God, and they shall be my people. And the heathen, who are the heathen?
1: We are.
0: Nah, kind of. But it's the Gentile world, okay? So there's the heathen, the Gentiles, and then there's God's people. Talking about nation of Israel. That's what he's referring when he says the heathen, those outside that Hebrew lineage or the Israel, outside the Jewish race, if you will. He's referring them to the heathen, shall know that I, the Lord, do sanctify Israel, when my sanctuary shall be in their midst forevermore. All the world, matter of fact, I won't get to that part this morning, but even it's going to say that I think it's the word is seven. It's either seven or ten. Gentile men will take the robe of a Jew and say, we are going to go with you to Jerusalem because we hear that the Lord is there and he will teach us of his ways. So all the nations of the world will know that Jesus is ruling and reigning in Jerusalem. Matter of fact, it talks about that there will be no evangelism. We just had the farmer's market. Yesterday, people going, yesterday witnessing and soul winning and you won't have that in a millennium.
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1: American Family News, almost a few. Former Chicago mayor and potential Democratic presidential candidate Rahm Emanuel delivered criticism of Israel's prime minister during a speech at Tel Aviv University. Tanya J. Powers has more.
2: Former Ambassador Rahm Emanuel called for changes in the relationship between the U.S. and Israel, saying the alliance is at a crossroads.
3: It cannot stand or survive as it has been. To maintain the strength of our ties, this alliance needs significant changes and a new direction.
2: He said Israeli Prime Minister Benjamin Netanyahu has led the country to a, quote, dead end, and that American support of Israel is on the decline.
3: In 2022, 55% of Americans held a favorable view of Israel. Today, it is 37%, and it is dropping.
2: Emanuel also called for sanctions for Israelis who attack Palestinian civilians and property.
1: President Trump holding a bilateral meeting with his Syrian counterpart at the NATO summit in Turkey today, where he discussed oil production in the U.S. President Trump noting the conflict with Iran has driven up oil prices, adding he believes Americans will soon see energy prices going down.
4: When we did this, we thought oil would go much higher, and it didn't go very high. And now it's coming way down, and you're going to see oil drop very low. Now, maybe we'll do some other things that could lift it a little bit, but I don't think it's going to lift it a lot at all. I think oil is coming down. There's tremendous amounts of oil.
1: Today is day three of a preliminary hearing into whether there is sufficient evidence to hold a trial for Tyler Robinson, the man accused of assassinating conservative political activist Charlie Kirk. Matt Finn has more in Provo, Utah, about a video prosecutors say shows Robinson on campus before, during, and after the assassination.
5: Robinson was first seen in video wearing shorts, then he's back in long sleeves and pants, walking with a change in gait. It's been suggested he's hiding something in his pants. Agent David Hull testified Robinson is limping on the steps, then video shows him climbing on and off the edge of the building that is thought to be used as the vantage point to shoot and kill Kirk. Now, that agent went on to testify that Robinson returned to campus around 12:30 that night, possibly to retrieve his rifle. And that's when a police officer interacted with Robinson and decided to jot down Robinson's license plate, spurred on by, quote, cop intuition.
1: After a Supreme Court ruling, the Eighth Circuit Court asked a lower court to revisit counseling censorship ordinances in the state of Missouri.
6: In the Childs v. Salazar case, the U.S. Supreme Court determined that counseling conversations are considered free speech. Therefore, the government cannot silence the viewpoints of therapists and patients. Now, two counselors, Wyatt Burry and Pamela Eisenrich, say that they've dealt with similar issues in the state of Missouri. The Alliance Defending Freedom, who is representing the counselors, say that Kansas City and Jefferson County ordinances violated the counselors' freedom of speech by, quote, censoring them from having voluntary conversations with their clients about views on gender identity and sexuality that those governments disfavor. As ADF's Suzanne Beecher explained on Washington Watch, this means that minors who feel uncomfortable with their current gender cannot receive help to find comfort in their biological sex, but can receive help in identifying as the other sex.
7: I think what's important to highlight here is that the counselors who are bringing this case only help clients pursue goals that the clients set for themselves. So it's not clients imposing goals, it's that these ordinances prevent the clients from even coming in and set goals to allow them to identify with their sex.
6: Beecher explains that ADF is hopeful that due to the earlier SCOTUS ruling that this case will have a similar outcome.
7: I think the Childs court was clear that this is discrimination based on viewpoint and it's not justified to restrict the rights of counselors like this.
6: I'm Caleb Castile.
1: And a Florida law aimed at controlling how race and gender policies are implemented in schools and businesses hits another courtroom roadblock.
8: Florida's 2022 law called Stop Woke was intended to prevent employers and public school teachers from enforcing policies claiming a particular race or gender was either morally superior to others or that it was systemically oppressed. That law is once again ruled unconstitutional. A panel of the U.S. 11th Circuit Court of Appeals says Florida's argument that a state university employed professor's speech belonged to the state was violative of the First Amendment. Evan Brown, Fox News.
1: For American Family News, I'm Steve Pugh.

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You just heard To Count for Jesus by the LBC Marksmen. Well, let's go ahead and give you folks that lineup. Coming up next at 1:25, we have Unshackled by Pacific Garden Missions. And then at 9 o'clock tonight, we got the Landmark Hour with Dr. Mickey Carter. That's the best preaching around. But before we go, I'd like to extend this invitation from the Lord found in Revelations chapter 3 and verses 20 and 21. Behold, I stand at the door and knock. If any man hear my voice and open the door, I will come into him and will sup with him and he with me. To him that overcometh, why grant to sit with me in my throne, even as I also overcame and am set down with my Father in his throne. Well, thank you all once again for tuning into the Daily Manna Show here on Gospel 90.3 FM. May God bless you all, and I'm going to leave you with Sitting Around the Table of the Lord by Gold City. Feast on, my friend.

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3: How do you do? Once there was a little girl, 7 years old, who lay in a hospital bed for a month, wondering if she would live or die. As she looked out the window at the clouds, she knew that if there really was a God, He would decide if she would live or die. And she was right. Why, then, did she grow up and live recklessly without regard for the one who let her live? Understanding came only when her heart and mind and life were unshackled.

0: Dramatizing true life stories that light the darkness, this is Unshackled, produced in Chicago by Pacific Garden Mission. He's our neighbor living down the street on the edge of despair, always hungry, never rested, wary of being hurt. We see the homeless and look away because we don't know how to help. But folks at Pacific Garden Mission know what to do, and they've been faithful to help since 1877, providing refuge to street people, hot meals, clean clothing, and a bunk for the night. And the mission also provides dental and medical care if needed, and all without charge. Pastors and counselors at the old lighthouse offer the one sure remedy for a rootless, meaningless existence. New life from the one who told us to love our neighbor as we love ourselves. And now for broadcast around the earth, here's program number 2,496 in the series Unshackled, the program that makes you face yourself and think.
1: All right. Denny wants to race. He thinks his truck has more power than mine.
2: You're gonna race on these roads?
3: It's awfully hilly, Mike.
1: Makes it a real challenge, huh?
2: He's trying to pass when there's a curve up ahead.
1: Don't do it!
3: There's a car coming!
1: Good! Denny dropped back.
2: This is stupid, Mike. Give it up.
1: Too late now.
3: You're going too fast, Mike. Slow down!
2: We're gonna crash!
3: Michael, stop!
1: I'm trying. I can't stop. My brakes are locked up.
3: Please don't let me die and go to hell!
0: Our 7-year-old girl had grown up and once again was facing death, a specter she had confronted several times in the intervening years, often the result of her own decision. Each time she knew the risks, each time she turned away from what she knew was right. This is the true story of Rita Snyder and how she finally made the wise decision right now on Unshackled.
4: I'm Rita, born in 1957 in Milwaukee, Wisconsin. My illness at age 7 was the most traumatic event of my childhood. I developed fever and swelling in my feet, hands, knees, and elbows, then kidney problems. Antibiotics finally won the day, but doctors never knew the cause, and the illness never returned. Except for that, life

0: was uneventful until I was 13 and found my mother's Bible in the attic.
1: What are you doing with that old Bible?
0: I've been reading it, but it sure is hard to understand.
1: I tried a few times when I was younger.
0: I like the Psalms a lot, but the rest of it doesn't make sense.
1: Everybody should read the Bible at least once.
0: We started a Bible study at school.
1: Who?
0: Well, just some kids who want to know about God.
1: They let you meet in school?
0: Yeah. We get together at lunchtime. But we have to be real careful the teachers don't find out or they'd try to discourage us.
1: It shouldn't be that way. You ought to be able to study the Bible if you want.
0: I just wish we had somebody to explain it. Without direction or leadership, our Bible study fell apart. I had never been to a church service, so one day I went by myself to a church nearby. But even at 13, I knew I wouldn't find God in the rituals practiced there, so I never went back. Gradually, I lost interest in being able to find God. When I got to high school, I found it hard to make friends unless I did what the others did, like smoking and breaking the rules.
2: What a drag it is going to school.
0: Yeah, let's cut and go to the lake.
2: It takes money, Rita. You have enough?
0: We can panhandle. I've gotten good at conning people out of their spare change.
2: Hey, I have a better idea. Let's walk down to that pool hall where we met that guy last week.
0: The weird one with the earrings?
2: Yeah, I think he was on speed.
0: He offered me some pills. You think it was speed?
2: The way he was acting? You bet it was.
0: Okay, let's go. This time, if he offers me some, I think I'll try it. In the back of my mind, I felt that God was watching over me. But my rebellion grew as I tried various drugs like speed, LSD, and of course, drinking. I lived to get high, supporting my habits by panhandling. If we needed clothes, we would shoplift. I felt like I owned the world, doing whatever I wanted with no one to stop me. My parents didn't feel that way.
1: Rita?
0: It's me. What is that funny music?
1: Unshackled. It's a radio program.
3: From Chicago,
0: weird.
3: America,
1: you ought to listen to it sometime. The people are real, and the stories might help you.
0: What makes you think I need help?
1: Rita, we're honestly thinking about sending you to a girls' home.
0: I won't go.
1: That's exactly what I mean. You don't do anything I ask. You stay out late and cut class. You don't tell me where you are or what you're doing. Why are you like this?
0: I'm not going to listen to this.
1: You will listen.
0: I won't!
1: Rita!
0: Every day when I came home from school, Mother was listening to Unshackled, but I ignored her and the program. My friend Cindy and I took terrible chances, jumping out of cars after hitchhiking with questionable men, hanging around drug addicts and prostitutes. I even overdosed a couple of times. One day, we decided to run away from home. Our parents were close friends, so they'd realize that we were together. We told a casual friend about our plan, and she told us about some people who let us stay with them while we decided where to go. After a few days there, we grew suspicious.
2: I feel kind of uneasy here, Rita.
0: Me too. Every time we talk about going home, they get uptight and they try to talk us out of it.
2: Why should they care what we do or where we go?
0: Yeah, we hardly know them. Why do they keep insisting we go to Chicago?
2: I don't know, but I'm ready to leave.
0: Right, let's get out of here. It's locked. They've locked us in.
2: That's scary.
0: Try the patio door.
2: Come on, let's run.
1: You don't even care what you did to us. I just don't see how you could do something like that, Rita.
0: Lots of kids run away, Mom. Oh,
1: but why you?
0: I don't know. The excitement. And you're always on my case.
1: Oh, don't you see the danger you were in? Anything could have happened.
0: We got away, Mom.
1: But what if you hadn't?
0: Well, we did start to wonder about them when we found the door locked.
1: Oh, something is not right about this whole thing. We call the police, and they're coming here to talk to you.
0: Oh, great. Just what I need. It turned out we had been staying with people who were involved with kidnapping girls and forcing them into prostitution. God had protected me from a grim fate. But instead of being grateful, I became worse, getting high as much as possible on speed and LSD. Because I didn't understand God, I wanted to do something to push him out of my thoughts. So I got into astrology, tarot cards, and spell casting. It backfired.
2: What's wrong, Rita?
0: Shh! Don't wake up the others.
2: Why are you so scared?
0: Oh, Cindy, do you see it?
2: What?
0: It's the devil! He's right here!
2: Calm down, Rita. Just calm down.
0: He's after me! Don't let him get me!
2: It's just the acid. Remember that. It's all in your mind.
0: No! He's real!
2: Maybe so. Evil is real.
0: Acid lets you see the dark side, Cindy. It's awful. I don't ever want to do this again.
2: Close your eyes and try to think good thoughts.
0: I'm afraid to close my eyes. He's after me!
3: That was the longest night of my life. After that, I got into meditation because it gave me a natural high, one without drugs, so I didn't risk seeing the devil. But meditation led to frightful visions, and my fear increased. I was pulled between good and evil. In 1974, I graduated from high school with no job, no plans for the future. I wanted to run away, and the opportunity came that summer when a carnival came to Milwaukee.
4: Why, you're a pretty sapper for someone your age, Rita.
2: I've done some panhandling. I recognize a con game when I see it.
4: Hey, you want a job? Come work for me.
2: Doing what?
4: Well, you can run this game. You just get the crowd going. You talk them into trying their hand and throwing the rings onto the pop bottles.
2: And if they win, give them a prize?
4: Only you don't let them win very often. You see, you throw these rings to demonstrate how easy it is, but you give the customer these rings. And they're slightly smaller, so they won't fit over the bottle.
2: How clever. You can't even tell the difference unless you get up close.
4: Yeah, every so often you just let someone win just to keep them interested.
2: Looks like fun to me.
4: Aye, you'll do great. Man, oh man, look how much money Rita made again. Well, honey, you did more than anybody.
2: It's easy to talk people out of their money, especially men.
4: Yeah, and you've only been at it 2 weeks, and you're a pro. You ought to join the carnival, Rita.
2: Think so?
4: Yeah, and we're leaving tonight. Come with us, and come see the country.
2: I think I will.
0: The thought of money, travel, and acceptance appealed to me, so I rushed home and tossed some things in my backpack. I stopped to say goodbye to Mom and my brother sitting on the porch. They didn't really believe I'd go.
1: Where are you going?
2: I'm leaving with the carnival.
1: You can't be serious.
2: I am. The boss invited me to go with him to the next town.
1: Where?
2: I don't know, someplace in Illinois.
1: Rita, I'm not sure you should do this.
2: Why not? I want to see the world. I'm not sure I'll be able to ride or anything.
1: Oh, Rita, this is crazy.
0: I had a restlessness inside me that I didn't understand, and a lot of questions, too. Why did God keep sparing my life when I did so many wild things, when I deliberately ran away from him? I tried first one thing and then another, ignoring the risks, but nothing held the answer. As I left home that night, I didn't realize I was headed for even greater dangers, but I knew that I was on my own.
5: Rita had a lot to learn, and she will tell us in a moment.
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3: I rode in the semi-truck with my boss to the next place we worked, a small town in Illinois. What a rude awakening. Instead of making hundreds of dollars, as I imagined, I barely made $5 a day. From there, we went to Allentown, Pennsylvania. Better, but still not good. I didn't make much money, but I did make friends with a girl named Debbie.

0: Midway?
1: It sure ain't all cracked up to be, is it?
0: What?
1: Life in the carnival.
0: Why, you ingrate. I love being on my feet from 7 in the morning till 11 at night, and then sleeping on asphalt.
1: At least you have a sense of humor.
0: Besides, there's no place else for me to go.
2: The carnival workers became my family, some of them good friends, some of them dangerous. I had a date with one of the men who I'd admired from a distance. He took me to his trailer and tried to rape me. I was saved when a friend of his walked into the trailer and I ran out.
1: Rita, what's wrong?
3: That jerk tried to rape me.
1: You're kidding.
3: No, he's strong too. If his friend hadn't walked into the trailer, I'd be a goner.
1: What's with these guys anyway?
3: I don't know. They seem to think that they can get away with anything.
1: Some of the guys who hang around here are pretty marginal, but I thought maybe he was different.
3: So did I. Looks can be deceiving.
1: You're really lucky that the guy walked in when he did.
3: Yeah, I've been lucky a lot.
2: It wasn't luck. Once again, for some unknown reason, God had protected me, even though my life was anything but right. One night in Indianapolis, I couldn't sleep and walked around the Midway where the full moon made giant shadows of the carnival rides. I felt very alone, but that's when I met Michael sitting in one of the rides.
4: Guess you can't sleep either.
0: Oh, I didn't see you there.
4: Oh, didn't mean to scare you.
0: I'm not scared. You have to be tough to survive in this business.
4: Yeah. Hey, my name's Mike. What's yours?
0: Rita.
4: Hey, it's like a fantasy world, isn't it, Rita? Kind of like being a kid again.
0: Yeah, maybe that's why we stick around. If you're in for the money.
4: Learn what you can, then move on. I'd like to go back to Boston someday and settle down.
0: You're not like most of the other guys that work here.
4: Why do you say that? You had some bad experiences?
0: Yeah, one night me and my friend were going to sleep in the game tent and a couple of guys tried to join us.
4: Mm.
0: We told them no and one of them got real belligerent, acted like he had a gun. I had to just act tough.
4: Well, you let me know if anyone bothers you, okay? I'll protect you, Rita.
2: Over the weeks, we spent a lot of time together, talking about our families and ourselves. He asked me to marry him, and we made plans for the future. One day, the boss asked him to drive one of the semi-trucks to the next town, so Debbie and I rode with him. He didn't know that Michael had found a trucker's license dropped by an attendant at the fair. At night, we slept along the road. Then came the terrible race between the trucks when the brakes failed, and I cried out to God.
4: You girls all right?
0: I think so.
5: Oh, I can't move my foot.
4: Oh, my back.
0: Oh, my shoulder's bleeding.
4: Well, we gotta get out of here.
5: Well, don't leave me, you guys. My foot is stuck.
0: We'll get you out, Debbie. Now, hang on.
4: Rita, can you help me?
0: Yeah.
4: Let me see if I can get your foot free.
0: Yeah.
5: Oh, thank God.
4: Come on. Can you walk?
5: Yeah. Look at the truck. Well, we could have died.
0: Oh. Look at this. It was in the bottom of my backpack.
5: What is it?
0: A pamphlet somebody gave me back in Indianapolis.
5: Prayer Power.
2: I knew without doubt that God had heard my prayer and spared not only my life, but my friends as well. None of us was hospitalized. His love began to break through my hard heart, but I still didn't know how to reach him. After the accident, Michael ran away before the police arrived because he was driving that truck illegally. I saw that neither of us was ready for marriage. Physically and emotionally drained, I decided to go home. And the next day, I spent all my money for the bus ticket back to Milwaukee.
3: Rita! Oh, I wondered if I'd ever see you again.
0: Sometimes I wondered that myself, Mom.
3: How did you get home?
0: 16 hours on the bus. I didn't have enough money left to buy food, but I'm here.
3: Are you hungry, honey? I'll get something for you.
0: No, believe it or not, a Marine bought me lunch yesterday. And then in Chicago, the bus station manager bought me breakfast. Someone's watching out for me.
3: Oh, thank God you're home. I hope you're gonna stay.
0: I'm gonna stay, Mom.
2: I got a job in a department store and soon forgot about my close encounter with God and the way He had protected me. Weekends, I went bar hopping with friends. For a few months, I dated a guy who turned out to be married, leaving me angry and hurt. I cried continually, blaming God. But someone kept leaving gospel tracts on my cash register at work. And one night, during the long bus ride home, I read the tract. God loves you and sent his son, Jesus Christ, to die for your sins. The Bible says in John chapter 3, verse 16, "For God so loved the world that he gave his only begotten Son, that whosoever believeth in him should not perish but have everlasting life." Why do we perish? Because of our sins. Romans chapter 3, verse 23, "For all have sinned and come short of the glory of God." And God says the penalty for sin is death. Romans chapter 6, verse 23, "For the wages of sin is death, but the gift of God is eternal life through Jesus Christ our Lord." And Acts 4, 12, "Neither is there salvation in any other, for there is none other name under heaven given among men whereby we must be saved." Oh, God, you love me that much.
3: You're throwing away all those books. Why don't you give them to someone?
2: Because they're evil, and I don't want anybody else to be deceived the way I was.
3: Oh?
2: It feels good getting rid of these. The Bible really is true, Mother. It took me a long time to realize it, but now that I know the truth, I don't want these books around. They're filled with lies and a deadly path.
3: When did you have this change of heart?
2: A few months ago. I read a gospel tract that somebody left at work by the cash register. It sure opened my eyes.
3: I learned a lot, too, listening to Christian radio.
2: Do you believe in Jesus?
3: Yes. I accepted him as my Savior a few months ago.
2: Me too, Mom. I prayed on the bus, asking him into my heart and life. Although I read the Bible with understanding, my spiritual growth was slow because I wasn't yet going to church, and I was still going to bars on weekends. In August 1976, I met Scott, a guitar player in a rock band. We dated for 11 months, and during that time, his mother became a Christian, leaving Bibles around their house. I thought he was a Christian because he read the Bibles she left around.
6: Hey, my mom left her Bible here with a few bookmarkers. Listen to this, Rita. It's Matthew chapter 6, verse 33. "But seek ye first the kingdom of God and his righteousness, and all these things shall be added unto you." Do you believe that's true?
2: Yes.
6: And how about this? John chapter 6, verse 35. "And Jesus saith unto them, I am the bread of life. He that cometh to me shall never hunger, and he that believeth on me shall never thirst."
2: I love to read the things that Jesus said.
6: Yeah, it's amazing, isn't it? That God would let his only son die like that?
2: The cross is truly a symbol of God's love for us. Took me a long time to realize that. I knew when I was 7 that he had the power of life and death. And I knew as a teenager that he was protecting me. But I didn't know why until last year. He protected me because he loved me, even though I didn't love him.
6: I love you too, Rita. And I want our marriage to be blessed by the Lord.
2: You mean that?
6: I sure do. And I want us to have the best marriage in the world. And we can with the Lord's help.
2: We were married July 30th, 1977. Things went well for a while, until Scott began to stay out late and drink quite a bit. By then, I didn't go to bars or drink, so I would just stay home and read the Bible. I cried out to God to save our marriage, but things got worse. I reached the point where I thought our marriage was over, but God was quietly working in Scott's heart. One night, he came home early.
6: "We need to talk, honey."
2: "Okay, Scott."
6: "I know our marriage is in trouble, and it's mostly my fault. I don't want it to be this way."
2: "I shouldn't keep trying to change you. It only makes things worse."
6: "I need to change. I can see that now. You keep asking me why I go to bars and drink if I'm a Christian, and, well, it occurs..."

0: uses me in other ways.
1: Oh, Rita, I get so discouraged. My teenagers are so rebellious. It seems they'll never come to Jesus.
0: Don't give up on them, Mary. If God can save me, he can save anybody.
1: But you've always been a believer.
0: No, not always. When I was a teenager, I shook my fist at God and told him to leave me alone.
1: You did?
0: Yes, but Romans chapter 8, verses 31 and 32 says, "What shall we then say to these things? If God be for us, who can be against us? He that spared not his own son, but delivered him up for us all, how shall he not with him also freely give us all things?" Years ago, when I read my mother's Bible, God began the process of teaching me about himself. It was a long journey. But one of my favorite verses is Philippians chapter 1, verse 6, which reads, "Being confident of this very thing, that he which hath begun a good work in you will perform it until the day of Jesus Christ."
2: Friend, let God begin a good work in you. 2 Corinthians chapter 5, verse 17 makes this promise, "Therefore, if any man be in Christ, he is a new creature. Old things are passed away. Behold, all things are become new." If you would like new life in Christ, pray with us right now. Dear God, I know that I'm a sinner and in need of your forgiveness. And I believe Christ died for my sins, that you raised him from the dead to give us new life. Thank you for the gift of salvation in him. I ask you to come into my heart and life, Lord Jesus, and help me to live for you.
3: 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So we're now producing an exciting new children's show called The Clue Crew. 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This program will feature the very words of Billy Sunday, Charles Spurgeon, Dwight L. Moody, and many more, all dramatized and delivered by our very own Unshackled actors. And then there's our daily devotionals. 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And our address? Pacific Garden Mission, 1458 South Canal Street, Chicago, Illinois, 60607. 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
1: I'm here from Family News. I'm Rusty Pugh. The U.S. and Iran have traded a new round of attacks as President Trump says the ceasefire is over. The president renews his threats to capture Karg Island, where Iran stores and prepares large quantities of its oil for international shipment.
2: We attacked Karg Island last night. We knocked out a piece. I said, don't touch the oil, because maybe we'll take over Karg Island. You know, we may take over Karg Island. There's not a thing they can do about it.
1: The president praising Israeli Prime Minister Benjamin Netanyahu, but also saying Israel wouldn't exist now without him as president.
2: We had and have a very good relationship, but he was a great wartime prime minister.
3: President,
2: you had other prime ministers, you know what?

0: they wouldn't be in Israel right now. You know that? They wouldn't be. It would have been blown to pieces by Iran. If you had a different, if you had a weak prime minister, you wouldn't have. And if you had a different president, I guarantee you there wouldn't be. And it wouldn't, Israel wouldn't exist today if you didn't have me as president.
1: Meanwhile, Prime Minister Netanyahu says he has doubts that Trump can stop Iran's nuclear ambitions with diplomacy alone.
2: The president believes that he can stop Iran's nuclear program, which is a nuclear program to create atomic bombs. He believes that he can do this through negotiations.
3: Do you?
2: And various pressures. Look, I have my doubts, but I think he should be given the chance. And he's, you know, trying to achieve that. It remains to be seen.
1: Former Chicago Mayor Rahm Emanuel delivering remarks at Tel Aviv University, criticizing Israeli Prime Minister Benjamin Netanyahu for the country's loss of support in the United States. Emanuel highlighted the shift in public perception of Israel in recent years.
4: Israel has evolved from being known as the startup nation to becoming, in the Prime Minister's own words, a modern-day Sparta. You have turned from being known as for your technological prowess to being considered primarily a territorial pariah.
1: Emanuel, whose father was born in Israel, called on American leaders to end their unconditional support for the Israeli government. Tucker Carlson and some of his fellow travelers on the anti-Trump right are threatening to start a third political party. Steve Jordahl reports, a political expert says it's highly unlikely.
5: Tucker Carlson told the Columbia Journalism Review that he's going to start a third party that will focus on domestic spending, staying out of foreign wars, and breaking ties with Israel. He says he's got the support of others on the fringe right, like Marjorie Taylor Greene, and a few from the disaffected left.
6: If we decide to align, we could launch a true America-focused party that could align some serious players from the right and the left.
5: But Ben Shapiro of the Daily Wire says Carlson has no intention of starting a third party.
7: That is not his actual game. He's not going to do that. He's too lazy. To build a national infrastructure is extremely costly. It is very difficult.
5: Instead, Shapiro says Carlson is banking on a disastrous midterm for the MAGA wing of the GOP.
7: Here's the game. Tucker sees that Republicans are probably going to have a bad 26. What he wants is to say that the reason that Republicans had a bad 26 is because they alienated key people like him.
5: He says Carlson thinks that will give him the leverage and clout to lead a remade MAGA party.
7: If you wish to win in 28, you need to shift the entire policy making direction of the party back in Tucker Carlson's direction.
5: I'm Steve Jordahl.
1: And finally, a tiny West Virginia town is suddenly without a police department after a dispute between officers and town leaders boiled over.
8: Barrackville, West Virginia has dismissed its entire police department. The move came after Sergeant Adam Hunt claimed he discovered the department's evidence room had been entered without authorization and accused town officials of improperly accessing it. Hunt says he and the town's only other officer were immediately relieved of duty after raising the allegation. The department clerk also resigned just days after the police chief stepped down, citing disagreements with the town council. Matt Murphy, Fox News.
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9: 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Today's good news verse of the day comes from Luke 12, verses 6 and 7. Are not five sparrows sold for two farthings, and not one of them is forgotten before God? But even the very hairs of your head are all numbered. Fear not, therefore, ye are of more value than many sparrows. That's Luke 12, verses 6 and 7, our good news verse for today.
10: And your weather forecast for today, we have sunshine early and then a few afternoon clouds with a stray shower or thunderstorm possible, a high of 95 degrees, and then tonight, scattered thunderstorms during the evening, partly cloudy skies after midnight, and then a low of 76 degrees. 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
1: For American Family News, I'm Robert Thornton. The U.S. carried out a series of strikes against Iranian targets. Here's Fox's Mike Tobin.
2: The strikes we saw last night were increased intensity. 8 times as many targets were hit compared to 12 days ago, the last time the U.S. hit Iran responding to attacks on shipping. Now, a U.S. source says Air Force and naval jets were used in this attack. Weapons like Tomahawk missiles were not used. In Turkey, Secretary of War Pete Hegseth gave details about what was hit.
3: A lot of small craft that they were trying to harass shipping with. So that was a big part of what we targeted. Underground facilities where they were storing drones or missiles, coastal defense sites.
2: So far, we've seen Iran respond by firing into their neighbors, Kuwait and Bahrain. The Kuwaiti army stated that 2 missiles and 13 drones were fired at them, and they were all intercepted.
1: President Trump suggested today that more strikes could be launched against Iran.

0: Oil prices were rising and stock markets were dropping worldwide after the president raised doubts about the temporary truce in the war with Iran. No prison time for a former Wisconsin judge convicted of obstructing ICE agents last year. Here's Fox's Jeff Manasso.
1: Former Milwaukee County Judge Hannah Dugan is spared a prison sentence, even probation, receiving only a $5,000 fine after jurors convicted her last year of obstructing federal immigration agents for helping an illegal immigrant. In her court on a battery charge, dodge the ICE agents. Dugan addressed the court for the first time ahead of sentencing, saying, quote, "I've been cast as a scofflaw and as a hero. I am neither. I'm a public servant who was just trying to do my job." Federal prosecutors sought over a year prison sentence, arguing that Dugan abused the authority of her office to interfere with federal law enforcement. Jeff Manasso, Fox News.
0: U.S. District Judge Lynn Edelman was appointed by Bill Clinton. An ICE agent shot and killed a Houston man who the agency said tried to run over the officer. This according to the Texas Tribune. ICE said the man was an illegal alien from Mexico. The man's son said he had lived here for 35 years and was attempting to obtain a work permit. Disaster recovery teams are hard at work in Venezuela helping the impoverished country recover from two back-to-back massive earthquakes. AFN Steve Jordahl checked in with the medical workers at a field hospital set up by Samaritan's Purse.
2: A 7.2 foreshock followed by a 7.5 monster earthquake has Caracas and the coastal city of La Guaira buried under tons of debris from collapsed buildings and ruined homes. Samaritan's Purse Emergency Field Hospital Director Peter Holtz says they're still pulling bodies out from under the rubble.
3: As you push further into the heart of the disaster, there is just hundreds of collapsed buildings, piles of rubble. There's a lot of people that are sleeping outside.
2: He says his doctors are seeing the kinds of trauma you'd expect from a devastating earthquake.
3: Compound fractures of arms and legs, broken pelvis. So orthopedically, our surgeons are very busy. What we're seeing down here is just an incredible amount of dense destruction from very large buildings.
2: Add to that normal health concerns, appendicitis, births, and the like. Hull says they expect to be there for several months, at least, then turn the hospital over to locals.
3: Our field hospital will remain here in La Guaira for the Venezuelan healthcare workers to run.
2: He's asking for your prayers.
3: That they have hope and that ultimately Christ is known through the work of the hands of the people that are down here.
2: For more information, go to SamaritansPurse.org. I'm Steve Jordahl.
0: NBC and other outlets say a nasty gastrointestinal bug is spreading in several states, with more than 700 cases confirmed in Michigan over the last few weeks. The CDC said that 17 states have reported such cases. Cyclosporiasis is often caused by contaminated fresh produce. Previous outbreaks have involved raspberries, bagged lettuce or salads, cilantro, and basil. The Storm Prediction Center says there is a 3 out of 5 risk of severe storms today in parts of Colorado, Nebraska, and Kansas. And that is a wrap on this hour's news. We invite you to see more news at AFM.net.
4: 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Today's good news verse of the day comes from Luke 12, verses 6 and 7. Are not 5 sparrows sold for 2 farthings, and not one of them is forgotten before God? But even the very hairs of your head are all numbered. Fear not, therefore, ye are of more value than many sparrows. That's Luke 12, verses 6 and 7, our good news verse for today.
5: And your weather forecast for today, we have sunshine early and then a few afternoon clouds with a stray shower or thunderstorm possible, a high of 95 degrees, and then tonight, scattered thunderstorms during the evening, partly cloudy skies after midnight, and then a low of 76 degrees. 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

mama taught me that having fun was Sunday morning meeting time. 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
1: SRN News, I'm Bob Agnew in Washington. President Trump has announced the U.S. will license its Patriot air defense systems to be made overseas for Ukraine. That would be a big help for Ukraine as it's engaged in that years-long war now with Russia. The president says Ukrainian President Zelensky is excited to talk about what his country can bring in a trade relationship with the U.S. as well.
2: Ukraine has tremendous potential. He understands that. We talk about that. He talks about that more than he talks about the war. You know, to me, I think you might find that more exciting than the war. This is brutal.
1: The U.S. and Iran, meanwhile, have once again traded strikes. We get more from correspondent Mike Hempen.
3: The U.S. military launched strikes on Iran early Wednesday. U.S. Central Command says it was to impose heavy costs after it says Tehran struck three ships in the Strait of Hormuz. Targets included Iranian air defense systems, radars, and more than 60 small boats used by the paramilitary Revolutionary Guard to harass ships in the strait. The U.S. also revoked a license that had authorized the sale of Iranian oil. Iran immediately warned Washington it would take whatever measures it deems necessary, and apparently retaliated with strikes targeting Bahrain, home to the U.S. Navy's Fifth Fleet, and Kuwait, home to U.S. Army forces. I'm Ben Thomas.
1: A former Wisconsin judge has been spared from prison despite the fact she personally ushered a Mexican defendant out of her courtroom to evade ICE agents. Jason Lusak is Hannah Dugan's attorney.
4: She's lost so much throughout this process. The collateral consequences to her were great, and we appreciate that the judge took that into consideration whenever he sentenced her to a fine only in this case.
1: A federal judge fined Dugan $5,000, but cited her otherwise law-abiding life in issuing the sentence. On Wall Street right now, the Dow is struggling. It's off by 599 points. The Nasdaq down by 6. This is SRN News. The Pew Research Center takes a look at the Philippines and how Christianity is thriving there, but not in the entire region.
5: There are few Christians in Asia. Believers make up less than 10% of the population in that vast part of the world. But the Philippines is a notable exception. According to the Pew Research Center's latest global survey of faith, 92% of Filipinos identify as Christian. The poll also finds that 99% of adults say they believe in God, and 80% report they pray every day. Amongst countries with the largest Christian populations on earth, the Philippines ranks 7th. Michael Harrington reporting.
1: The release of a jailed pastor by Chinese authorities this month has put a spotlight on persecution of Christians by Beijing. The pastor's church is among the largest underground or house churches in China that are unregistered with authorities. They defy a requirement that Christians must worship only at registered government churches. This is SRN News. The family of a Mississippi teenager found dead on Horn Island this week has hired nationally known attorney Ben Crump.
6: 18-year-old Nolan Xavier Wells was found dead Monday off Horn Island, Mississippi, after a July 4th boat trip with friends. His parents want answers and hired civil rights attorney Ben Crump. Jackson County Sheriff John Ledbetter says investigators have been told Wells chose to stay on the island when his friends left and was apparently going to return with someone else. The sheriff also says investigators do not suspect foul play. Photos and videos posted online show numerous people at a boat party that day. Meanwhile, an autopsy is underway. I'm Julie Walker.
1: Prince Harry's final lawsuit against the British tabloids has ended in defeat. A judge ruling yesterday that Harry failed to prove his privacy invasion claims against the publisher of the Daily Mail. That ruling affects a number of similar lawsuits filed by Harry and other famous people. More at SRNNews.com.

0: once, twice on Sundays. It made me feel so good. I'd like to mend my ways and go back to the days of my childhood. I wanna know I'm doing right.
1: Doing right.
0: I wanna raise my head to see the light.
1: See the light.
0: I wanna clap my hands, sing a song.
1: Sing a song.
0: If you think it's right, you can't be wrong.

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Are you feeling down? Do you need a pick-me-up, a good laugh, or a catchy song? Well, look no further. It's the Head and Home Show on Gospel 90.3.

0: Now, what you've brought me today is truly remarkable. This is a pristine ceramic mug featuring a cartoon cat saying, "I hate Mondays." Notice the subtle coffee stain from circa 2012.
1: Wow, is it worth a lot?
0: If you were to take this to a high-end boutique in New York, you could easily expect to pay an arm and a leg. But tell me, where did you actually acquire it?
1: Oh, I got it at New Life Thrift Store.
0: Fascinating. And what was the damage to your estate?
1: It was 50 cents, and the lady at the register gave me a free lollipop.
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0: W Today, a daily 5-minute program dedicated to helping women with their life relationships. Hosted by veteran ladies conference speaker and the editor of Christian Womanhood magazine, Mrs. Loretta Walker. The closer a woman's heart is to the heart of God, the better able she is to thrive in her relationships with others. In that spirit, here's the host of CW Today, Mrs. Loretta Walker.
1: Lord with you. Have you thought about that? Did you get up this morning and say, God, I feel your presence with me. I know you're with me. I know you're helping me. I was blessed this morning. I was in a church and a lady came up to me and said, Loretta, I heard one of your talks on the YouTube channel. The Christian Womanhood has a YouTube channel. And she said, you challenged us to have a 90 days where you find God and see him work in your life every day. And she said, I started it 2 weeks ago. And she said, I'm just amazed at how much I see God working on a daily basis in my life. So I thought, wow, that I told her, thank you for telling me that. Because if you ever go up and tell people something's on their book that helps you, it's an encouragement to them. It just makes them feel good. Well, I was thinking about, I was reading Genesis chapter 39 the other day, and I saw where the Bible says, and the Lord was with Joseph. Twice it said that, Genesis 39, 2, and then again, Genesis 39, 21. But the Lord was with Joseph, was 21. And I thought, isn't that something? I mean, the Lord was with Joseph, even though he was going through, we all know the rough time that Joseph had, and how discouraged he could have been. But can I tell you, isn't it wonderful that the Bible records the fact that he knew God was with him? You know, if I know today, like this morning I got up and I had to speak to a group of ladies and I felt excited because of it was a new lesson I just put together and I wanted to give it to them, but I walked the room. I was in a motel room and I walked the room back and forth and said, God, I don't want to go in there and not have you with me. I want your spirit to be there too, because I don't want just my talking to be there. I want you to be talking. And I just kept saying, please be with me. Please help me. Please help me. You know, and then I think he did bless. People came up to me and told me they got things out of it. So I'm glad. But can I tell you this? Then the Bible even says that two times Joseph, in the Genesis account of Joseph's life, it says he was prosperous. How could you ever think when you were in jail serving a jailkeeper and serving that, how could you ever think that you're prosperous? But the Bible records that he was prosperous. And you know what somebody pointed out to me? I believe it was because Joseph, even though he was having a rough time, he still was a blessing to other people. You know, Pharaoh's house was blessed for Joseph's sake. We all know that Potiphar's house went far because of Joseph's sake. The baker and the other guy that he helped them with interpret their dreams, at least one of the guys prospered because of Joseph. Then we know how Pharaoh was blessed because Joseph helped him with the 7 years of famine and be able to take the 7 years of the famine after all the years of blessing. He prepared him for that. Then we know that Joseph blessed his dad because he sent for his dad and fed him during the 7 years of famine. And he even blessed his brothers, the ones who had done wrong to him. So my conclusion is this: when the Lord is with you and he helps you, then you end up being a blessing to other people. Isn't that a neat thought? So watch for God today and ask him to be with you and help you. And then watch for him to use you to be a blessing to someone else. That's what your purpose should be today. Make me a blessing. Sing it. May.

0: Sunshine. Yep. Go out there today, ladies, and be a blessing to somebody, just like Joseph did. Rejoice in the Lord always. And again, I say rejoice.
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They are open from 9 a.m. to 4 p.m. Monday through Friday. 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

0: American Family News, I'm Robert Thornton. The Iran issue is heated up in recent days as Tehran launched attacks on trade vessels in the Strait of Hormuz. The U.S. responded to the attacks with a wave of strikes on nearly 100 targets within Iran. Retired General Jack Keane had this to say on Fox when asked about striking Iran hard.
1: I don't know whether there was a planned operation for a second strike tonight or whether President Trump was just throwing that out there for effect and letting them know my will hasn't changed here. Mm-hmm. I think it has a lot to do with that. He wants them to know that he's given them a warning. This is going to continue if your behavior doesn't change.
0: He said most of Iran's citizens oppose the government's regime. Rahm Emanuel, a potential Democrat presidential candidate, has used a speech at Tel Aviv University to attack Israel and called it a territorial pariah. In his speech, Emanuel, who was the chief of staff to former President Barack Obama and is Jewish, called for an end to U.S. subsidies to Israel's defense budget and argued the country should pay for American defense like any other ally. He also wants to sanction Israelis who attack Palestinian civilians and property, along with politicians who offer their support for that violence. The fallout from recent new allegations against Maine Democrat Senate candidate Graham Plattner continues, as party operatives are reportedly looking to find a replacement. Todd Starnes of Starnes Media joined AFR.
2: The reality is the Democrats made the decision that they were okay housing and providing opportunities for individuals who are pro-Nazi rapists in their party, which is a shocking thing. The thing that I'm curious about is why now? I mean, this is like the fourth or fifth round of scandals with this guy. You know, what is it now that changed people's minds about, Graham Plattner?
0: He said former Florida Republican Representative Matt Gaetz was given the boot and that Democrats have a history of protecting their candidates.
2: If you want to go back in time to say, for example, what happened in Chappaquiddick or, with JFK and all of the women that were, escorted in and out of the White House, Bill Clinton in the Oval Office, for example. So this is not necessarily a new thing. I think the Nazi thing is a twist to all of this. But again, it's, for me, when you look at the polling data, and so for the longest time, Plattner in some cases was actually leading Susan Collins in the polls. And you had to wonder what kind of people in Maine would actually support a candidate like this.
0: A proposed rule from the U.S. Postal Service aims to strengthen standards for mail-in and absentee ballots in federal elections. More from AFN's Chris Woodward.
3: The proposed rule is designed as an executive initiative to complement federal legislation like the SAVE Act. The rule proposes creating a national voter registry to verify voters before mailing ballots, alongside a barcode tracking system to ensure ballot security in transit. A dozen states have committed to support the rule. That includes Alabama, where Katherine Robertson, chief counsel to Alabama Attorney General Steve Marshall, said election integrity has become a partisan issue.
4: You saw a bevy of blue states immediately come in and sue, and you have to ask yourself, why is that? Why is it that the red states want election integrity and the blue states don't? And I think, unfortunately, I think we all know the answer to that.
3: Robertson added that this is a proposed rule, one that is still in the comment phase.
4: This rule has not even been finalized yet, and yet they've rushed in to prejudge, what they think the outcome ought to be here. And so we joined with 12 other states, as you mentioned, to send a letter in support of this and to really outline why states need this assistance from the federal government.
3: Robertson went on to say that Alabama is a state that fights very hard to maintain control of its elections, but, quote, there's part of this that the state cannot control, and that's what happens when a ballot hits the mailbox.
0: On Wall Street, the Dow shed 577, the S&P lost 21, and the NASDAQ was up 52. West Texas Intermediate crude was about $74 a barrel. See more news at AFN.net.

0: come back tomorrow. Go into a land where I'll know no sorrow, leaving all sin and pain behind.
1: Living up there with peace of mind.
0: They say the streets are paved.

0: The city was cold. My wallet was colder. I needed a new jacket, but the prices downtown were enough to make a grown man cry. Then I got a tip. Uh-huh. Sure. New Life Thrift Store. Thank you. Goodbye. I stepped inside and immediately knew something wasn't right. Shelves full of merchandise, racks filled with clothing, housewares, books. It was a scene worth investigating. Then I saw it. A leather bomber jacket. Clean, classic. The kind of jacket that says, I've solved three mysteries and look good doing it. I turned over the price tag, and that's when the case cracked wide open. I looked around for security cameras. I checked for hidden microphones. I even looked for the police. Nobody seemed concerned. The cashier just smiled and asked,
1: "Would you like a bag?"
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Have you had a rough day? Are you feeling down? Do you need a pick-me-up, a good laugh, or a catchy song? Well, look no further. 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

Sunday morning, the battery's weak and the old car just won't run. But pleasure riding on Sunday afternoon is oh so much fun. Then you get back that afternoon too tired to go to church, but you push the old car off, Betty, in time to get to work. Some will say they overslept and the clock did not alarm. Some will explain arthritis pain that crippled both their arms. Some will cough, hem and haw, trying to think of a reason.

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The pastor made a call on her, her reason he might learn. While she gave the preacher her excuse with a cold and frosty breath,

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1: American Family News, I'm Robert Thornton. U.S. military forces have conducted additional strikes against Iran at President Donald Trump's direction. More from Fox's Jessica Rosenthal.
2: After three tankers were struck in the Strait of Hormuz Tuesday, the U.S. revoked a license allowing Iran to sell oil as part of the Memorandum of Understanding. Before he left the NATO summit in Ankara, Turkey, President Trump said he understood the MOU is over, but that full conflict would not resume, adding in front of President Zelensky of Ukraine that the U.S. had knocked out 28 small Iranian ships or boats Tuesday night.
3: Will we go tonight? You know, normally I wouldn't tell you, but you know what? There's not a thing they can do about it. So the answer is probably.
2: CENTCOM then confirmed it had conducted additional strikes against Iran to, quote, further degrade their ability to threaten the freedom of navigation in the Strait of Hormuz. Jessica Rosenthal, Fox News.
1: The Trump administration has informed Congress of plans to remove serious terrorism designation. Secretary of State Marco Rubio said the move is part of a year-long normalization process with Syria's new government. Lifting sanctions could boost trade and investment, helping Syria rebuild. President Trump said today that the U.S. will give a license to Ukraine to manufacture Patriot air defense systems to help counter Russian missile attacks, a boost to Ukraine, which has badly needed the technology for the war now in its fifth year. President Volodymyr Zelensky has for years been asking for more of the air defense systems. No prison time for a former Wisconsin judge convicted of obstructing ICE agents last year. More from Fox's Jeff Manasso.
4: Former Milwaukee County Judge Hannah Dugan is spared a prison sentence, even probation, receiving only a $5,000 fine after jurors convicted her last year of obstructing federal immigration agents for helping an illegal immigrant. In her court on a battery charge, dodged the ICE agents. Dugan addressed the court for the first time ahead of sentencing, saying, quote, "I've been cast as a scofflaw and as a hero. I am neither. I'm a public servant who is just trying to do my job." Federal prosecutors sought over a year prison sentence, arguing that Dugan abused the authority of her office to interfere with federal law enforcement. Jeff Manasso, Fox News.
1: U.S. District Judge Lynn Adelman was appointed by Bill Clinton. Obamacare premiums rose this year and look to go up again in 2027. Fox's Carmen Roberts reports.
5: New analysis suggests middle-income Americans straining to pay for Affordable Care Act health insurance likely won't get relief next year. The healthcare research nonprofit KFF reviewed insurance rate filings made public so far and determined the median increase for 2027 is 14%, following the sharp 20% jump in 2026.
1: A man is attempting to swim 22 miles across Lake Michigan in honor of America's 250th birthday. Caleb Castile has more.
6: Endurance swimmer Jim Dreyer, also known as the Shark, is paying tribute to America's 250th anniversary in his own aquatic way. Jim is attempting to swim 22 miles offshore in Lake Michigan. This alone would be impressive. However, he's planning on carrying some extra weight in the form of 250 cannonballs. These cannonballs weigh a total of 1,500 pounds and will be used to build a memorial sculpture to honor combat veterans in the town of Whitehall, Michigan. Jim's father, Jack Dreyer, is a combat veteran himself, serving with the mighty 8th of the U.S. Air Force during World War II. The number of miles was no coincidence, as Jim told Fox News. The number 22 directly correlates with one of the most concerning statistics when it comes to combat veterans.
7: That's the number of estimated daily suicides with veterans, which is just a tragic, tragic figure. One would be tragic. 22 is certainly tragic. So I had to pick some distance to swim, and I thought 22 would be the number.
6: The plan is for Dreyer to carry 250 cannonballs using bungee cords to attach 249 of them to his ankles. The other one will rest on Jim's back, representing his late father.
7: That's for my dad. So I'm hoping my dad's going to be kind to me and not drown me out there, because that one will be trying to push me down.
6: Jim has a website where people can apply for an honorary cannonball as well as track the shark as he starts his swim on August 7th and finishes on August 8th, weather permitting. I'm Caleb Castile.
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Hi, I'm attorney Dean Bernetti. In the first half of Psalms 23, verse 5, we read, "Thou preparest a table before me in the presence of mine enemies." In life, there will always be someone who seems to be at odds with you for whatever reason. The question is not how you fight back, but rather how do you react inside, in panic or in peace? The choice will be yours. You can choose despair, or you can claim the peace that passes all understanding in Christ. Today, choose the presence of Christ. Even in adversity, it brings all that you need.

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1: American Family News, I'm Robert Thornton. U.S. Central Command said that U.S. military forces performed more airstrikes against Iran. Fox's Lucas Tomlinson has more.
2: For a second consecutive night, U.S. forces are carrying out airstrikes inside Iran. This is something that President Trump said earlier here at a NATO summit in Ankara, Turkey, that would probably happen in response to Iran targeting those three commercial vessels in the Strait of Hormuz. President Trump saying earlier today the ceasefire with Iran is over, but he does not see the war restarting. He did say he could reach back for this on the high seas.
3: And we may put down the blockade. We may put it back, the blockade. And it'll only be a blockade for Iran. Anybody else can have whatever they want.
1: Senator Bernie Sanders commented on X today that restarting what he called a reckless war with Iran will not make America stronger and will cost more lives and waste more taxpayer dollars. A preliminary hearing into whether there is sufficient evidence to hold a trial for Tyler Robinson, the man accused of assassinating Charlie Kirk, was held for a third day. Fox's Matt Finn has more.
4: We have this all-new video that a lead investigator testified under oath shows Tyler Robinson on campus before, during, and after the murder of Charlie Kirk. Also, there were arguments in court about a statement from a Turning Point USA leader that Judge Graff allowed to be entered into evidence. The prosecution argues the Turning Point statement touches on Robinson allegedly targeting Kirk because of political and religious beliefs. But Robinson's defense argues that statement should not be evidence because it will imply to the jury pool that this case is about religion.
1: Meanwhile, the defense is attempting to cast doubt on the reliability of DNA evidence that allegedly linked Robinson to the shooting. Former Senate Republican leader Mitch McConnell has been hospitalized since June after a medical emergency, with his staff providing little information. Fox's Mike Emanuel reports.
5: Kentucky's Governor Andy Beshear, a Democrat, is demanding answers, writing to Senator Mitch McConnell about his health and well-being, noting as public office holders, there's a commitment to constituents to represent them and to always be transparent. Longtime confidant Scott Jennings on CNN talked about speaking by phone with McConnell.
6: I hadn't talked to him since he'd been in. I'd gotten a few text messages from him, but I hadn't spoken to him. So it was good to hear his voice. Voice sounded strong and sounded like he was keeping up with the news to me.
5: At 84 years old, after more than 3 weeks in the hospital, it is not clear when he'll be able to return.
1: A former ambassador, congressman, and mayor delivered a critical address on the state of the U.S.-Israel alliance and Israel's strategic direction. More from AFN's Chris Woodward.
7: Rahm Emanuel, who also worked for Presidents Clinton and Obama, made the remarks at Tel Aviv University. He said the U.S. and Israel are friends, but America's long-standing unconditional backing was a mistake, as it allowed Prime Minister Benjamin Netanyahu to ignore U.S. concerns on settlements, regional warfare, and humanitarian crises in Gaza without

0: political cost.
1: 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In 2022, 55% of Americans held a favorable view of Israel. Today, it is 37%, and it is dropping.
0: Rather than a two-state solution, Emanuel envisions what he calls a 23-state solution, one that involves 21 Arab states, Israel, and the people referred to as Palestinians. It's unclear what Prime Minister Benjamin Netanyahu thinks about today's remarks, but Netanyahu has historically rejected Emanuel's policy pressures, famously labeling him during the Obama administration as a, quote, self-hating Jew, a sentiment echoed by center-right commentators. I'm Chris Woodward.
2: The cost of mailing a letter is about to go up. A first-class mail forever stamp will increase from 78 cents to 82 cents. That is all our time for now. We invite you to see more news at AFN.net.
3: 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And today's good news verse of the day is found in Luke chapter 12, verse 6 and 7. Are not five sparrows sold for two farthings, and not one of them is forgotten before God? But even the very hairs of your head are all numbered. Fear not, therefore, ye are of more value than many sparrows. Again, that's found in Luke chapter 12, verse 6 and 7.
4: Overnight weather forecast looks like it's going to be scattered showers after midnight, by the low of 76 degrees. Tomorrow's weather forecast, a few clouds early, otherwise a mostly sunny day with a high of 97 degrees. 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
6: Thy word is a lamp unto my feet and a light unto my path. This is Gary Neron welcoming you to the Lamp and Light broadcast, coming to you from the studios of Central Baptist Church in beautiful Ocala, Florida. Lamp and Light is a ministry taking a book of the Bible verse by verse, teaching as it is to men as they are, without compromise or apology, speaking the truth in love, and our purpose is to give the lamp and light to all. Yesterday in our study of 1 Peter chapter 4, we finished verses 3 through 5. Let's listen as we begin verses 5 through 7. Now, here's our teacher and pastor,

0: This is your radio pastor, Dr. Andy Bloom, welcoming you to another Lamp and Light broadcast. And I hope you have your Bibles ready and will turn to 1 Peter chapter 4, verses 5 through 7, as we continue our study, a verse-by-verse study of the book of 1 Peter. I have a sermon today titled, Do or Die. And I want you to hear this message. And as we listen to it over the next few days, I trust you'll allow the Holy Spirit of God to speak to your heart. I trust also that you have pencil and paper and that you'll take notes as you go along. And as just a special favor, let me ask you two things. Number one, pray for this broadcast every day. And then number two, we ask that you, from time to time, write us and just let us know that you're listening and let us know if the broadcast is a blessing to you. We want to hear from you, and we want to know that the ministry is being effective in the lives of people in the area in which you live. And so write us. Let us know which radio station by which you are listening. And then I would also ask that if you have a Bible question, if you would write that down and send it to us, we'll do two things with that. Number one, we'll try to answer that through printed page and answer you directly. And then secondly, I am working on a broadcast that I would like to have where we take the Bible questions of our listeners and we answer those questions over the air. And we'd love to do that, but my friend, we've got to hear from you. So please write us and be a help to this ministry. Now, if you have your Bibles, if you'll turn to 1 Peter chapter 4, verses 5 through 7. There we read this, "Who shall give account to him that is ready to judge the quick and the dead? For this cause was the gospel preached also to them that are dead, that they might be judged according to men in the flesh, but live according to God in the Spirit. But the end of all things is at hand. Be ye therefore sober and watch unto the end." The year was 1997. It was mid-September. I was watching an Atlanta Braves baseball game on television. And the Braves were behind 4-1, and they were going into the bottom of the ninth inning. They scored two runs, but then there were two out with a man on first base. Atlanta's first baseman, Fred McGriff, was also their cleanup hitter, and he was at the plate. He swung at the pitch, and the ball sailed over the center field fence for a game-winning homer. Now, I use that illustration to point out that for the Braves, this was it. It was do or die. I believe we are at that place in the present church age. We're at a place of do or die. Now, let us consider the text. He said in verse 6, for this cause. Now, you see the word for beside the word for. I mean, it appears together there, and the idea is for this cause. But what cause? Well, verse 5 tells us, the cause is that we'll give an account to him that is ready to judge the quick and the dead. The word quick there in verse 5 has the idea of living. It actually means to be warm, to be alive. When it's in a spiritual context, as it is here, then it's referring to someone who is saved. It takes us back to Ephesians chapter 2, verses 1 through 6, where it says, "And you hath he quickened, who were dead in trespasses and sins." Now, before saved, you are spiritually dead. As a matter of fact, before you're saved, you are born spiritually dead. It's through that new birth that your spirit is given life. And so he says, and you hath he quickened who were dead in trespasses and sins, wherein in times past you walked according to the course of this world, according to the prince of the power of the air, the spirit that now worketh in the children of disobedience, among whom also we all had our conversation in times past in the lust of our flesh, fulfilling the desires of the flesh and of the mind, and were by nature the children of wrath, even as others. But God, who is rich in mercy, for his great love wherewith he loved us, even when we were dead in sins, hath quickened us together with Christ. By grace you're saved, and hath raised us up together, and made us sit together in heavenly places in Christ Jesus. What a lovely passage that is, a powerful passage. But the dead here is referring to those who are spiritually dead. He said, who were dead in trespasses and sins. And so when we look at our text here in 1 Peter chapter 4, verse 5, talks about the Lord ready to judge the quick, the living, and the dead. And I believe he's referring to the spiritually dead. Now, sometimes we read these words without receiving the full impact. My friend, you don't want to meet Christ in judgment, still dead in trespasses and sins. Listen to this passage from Revelation chapter 6 and verse 15 through 17. And the kings of the earth, and the great men, and the rich men, and the chief captains, and the mighty men, and every bondman, and every free man, hid themselves in the dens and in the rocks of the mountains, and said to the mountains and rocks, fall on us, and hide us from the face of him that sitteth on the throne, and from the wrath of the Lamb. For the great day of his wrath is come, and who shall be able to stand? Now, my friend, this is where being dead in trespasses and sins will lead to eventually. This is referring to the dead that will be judged, and they're trying to hide in rocks and mountains, anywhere they can, to try to get away from him. Now, my friend, are you prepared to meet God? You may refuse to meditate on that thought. You may refuse to even give it a second thought. But one day, you'll stand before him, and you'll wish you had. Romans chapter 1, verse 20 says, for the invisible things of him from the creation of the world are clearly seen, being understood by the things that are made, even his eternal power and Godhead, so that they are without excuse. Now, my friend, ignorance will be no excuse in that day. You can choose to ignore him now, but my friend, one day you will give an account. Hell, judgment, heaven, all those are realities. Eternity is a reality. You're going to live forever somewhere. Jesus said, I am the way, the truth, and the life, and no man cometh unto the Father but by me. My friend, your only hope of eternal life in heaven is through Jesus Christ. Now, that may sound narrow. Joining your church, doing the best you can, getting baptized, being confirmed, and a lot of other religious things will not get you to heaven. Jesus said, only he. Acts 4:12 also says, there's none other name given among men whereby ye must be saved. Did you as a little child perhaps hear your mother call, and you ignored her call? You acted like you didn't really hear her. But then they wore out your britches. And it made you wish you had come. And I know that that happened to me a time or two, and probably many of you listening, you did that very same thing. Well, you can pass up Jesus today and pretend you didn't hear him. But the time will come that you'll wish you had not passed him up. Then it will be too late to do, that is, to receive Christ. Then you'll die the eternal death. And Revelation 20, verses 14 and 15 says, "And death and hell were cast into the lake of fire. This is the second death. And whosoever was not found written in the book of life was cast into the lake of fire." My friend, hell is a very grim subject, but I do not apologize for preaching it. Because you must realize, except you repent and receive the gospel, hell is your eternal destiny. So for this cause of coming judgment was the gospel preached to them that are dead, that is, those who are not saved. Have you ever wondered why the Apostle Paul, besides preaching, did one-on-one personal witnessing? I think we find the answer to that in 2 Corinthians chapter 5, verses 10 and 11. There it says, "For we must all appear before the judgment seat of Christ, that everyone may receive the things done in his body according to that which he hath done, whether it be good or bad. Knowing therefore the terror of the Lord, we persuade men." Wow. Knowing the terror of the Lord, we persuade men. That is why there was one-on-one witnessing as well as preaching to a crowd by the Apostle Paul. You see, an account will be given by each Christian. This is your radio pastor, Pastor Andy Bloom, saying, may the Word of God be a lamp unto your feet and a light unto your pathway today.
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0: the times be.
1: We take you now live to the Wednesday evening midweek service of the Landmark Baptist Church at 2020 East Henson Avenue in Haines City, Florida. The service is under the direction of Pastor Barry Parsons.

Amen. 150 is our course for this month of July. Most of you know it. This world is not my home. I'm just a passing through. Amen. We'll sing that in a moment. Before we do, go ahead and pass around and shake hands with those around you tonight.

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And our teens are going to sing for us now at this time.

0: teenagers. I'm so glad I'm a child of the King tonight. How about you? Amen. And it is a little warm in the building. I think it's going to get right by the time we finish up tonight. And so, but we worked on it right here at the beginning of the service to try to get it going. So bear with us if you would. Now, several things we want to update you about, things that are going on and prayer requests. I want you to be here on Friday, July 10th at 3 p.m. right here in the main auditorium. Natalie and Isaiah are going to get married. And as long as they can get their marriage license, they've been working on it. But pray for them. Amen. They've been working on that and having some trouble with it. But pray for them. I'm excited for them. And young people getting married. Amen. That's something the world's not doing anymore. Amen. And so let's pray for them. We've had some weddings, a summer of weddings, and we'll look forward to having some more down the road is what God has planned and join people together. Other things we want you to be thinking about is junior camp. It's just next week. So Sunday night we'll be having a meeting after the service with all our counselors and junior counselors, and want to have that just to go over some things right before we head out to camp. It'll start in the fellowship hall on Monday at 8:30 a.m. to 10:30 or 10 o'clock a.m. And then church transport will be provided each night, Monday through Thursday, out for the meeting there. We want you to be out for the preaching, and our preacher is going to be Brother Jesse Maxwell. Looking forward to that. Our normal Wednesday night service, the service won't be here next Wednesday night. It'll be out there at camp at 7 p.m. What time, church? 7 p.m. So I heard a couple 6:59s again, but 7 p.m. But if you're here at 6:59 or out at the camp, you'll be there on time, because you'll have to be here at 6:30 if you want to ride the bus. And so looking forward to that. We do need some folks to help us with the nursery out at camp. And if you want to sign up for that, you can go in and sign up in toddlers there, the toddler nursery. Right on the counter, there's a sign-up sheet. If you could, take a night, be a part of that, help us, and let our ladies that have children to be able to go into some of the services as well. And then also, down the road here, but we need to go ahead and start announcing it. I want you ladies to get signed up for our ladies' retreat. That's September 11th and 12th, and it's going to be in Daytona Beach area there where it was last year. This is put on by the Carringer's Church, and it's really a good meeting. I want you to be able to go, so you need to get signed up and get registered for it. The deadline for registration is August 9th. And so we want you to be able to do that. If you have questions, you can see Mrs. Parsons, but there is information and everything, the things that the QR code that'll take you right to the site to be able to register is back there on the media counter. I want you to be able to do that. As we turn our attention to the prayer list tonight, I appreciate Ms. Paula Martin giving us a thank you card here, as been praying for Brother Rick after his surgery, and so he's hoping to be back with us soon. He's doing pretty good, it says, doing fine. And so thank you for praying for him through his surgery. Others that have turned one in, Miss Audrey Ross asked us to pray for her. She's dealing with some high blood pressure issues there, so let's be in prayer for her. And then also want you to be in prayer for Mrs. Stanley, Jennifer's mom, really Chad's mom, but be in prayer if you would for her. She's they had kind of a procedure today, thought there could be some internal bleeding, but it looks possibly maybe possible heart blockage there. So let's just pray for her that God will really kind of give direction and everything will stay. Stabilize there, God will heal and help. I want you to continue to pray for Brother Scotty Drake as he recovers. Others, we want you to pray for my mother-in-law. She did go to the hospital just recently. She had taken that fall and was home, but she was having some breathing problems. And so many of you that got the email through the staff and stuff, just the breathing problems, she's got fluid on her lungs, and there was a little bit of blood there, so they don't know why that was there. So they're kind of getting that pumped out and trying to get to the bottom of it. So you just pray if you would for her, but that is an answer to prayer. They said they're not going to do surgery on her shoulder, that it should heal fine. So thank you for praying for that. Now, if you would help us to pray here for the things to be fine with her lungs there, and that she gets out of the hospital. Brother Morrissey, I didn't get to talk to him today, but what I did hear from them is that what they've said to them is this, it is stage 4 cancer. And so he just wants us to ask us to pray for wisdom there and guidance as they make decisions and go forward there. Others, we want you to pray for David McEwen. His lawnmower turned over on him this past week, and he's got his leg and his back a little bit there, so he's in some pain, and so we want you to be in prayer there for him. Others that are recovering from surgery, Vesta Conley, Rick Martin, Josh Moore, all these having recent surgeries, want you to be praying for them. Amy Hogan with the upcoming surgery on Friday, July 10th, there for her neck. And then others on our cancer list, Mary Meerdink, Russ Messersmith, Dorian Ambrose, Rodney and Betty Newsom, Lori Edwards, Irene Lohman, Wyatt Wooten, and Terry Lee. Let's stand together. I'm going to pray for all these. I'm going to ask Brother James to step up and pray for us. Appreciate him. Pray for him as he gets ready to go back to camp and lead it again. And remain standing after he prays for the offering.
1: Let's pray. Our most gracious Heavenly Father, Lord God, we love you so much, Father God. And Lord, it's just a blessing to be in church tonight, Father God, with our church family. And Father God, we do uplift to you all these many needs and burdens and requests. Father God, it's just riddled with so many names. I ask that you would please just have your will and your way in each and every one of them. And for the many that have had surgery, Lord God, or are about to have surgery, Lord, I pray for guidance and wisdom to the doctors for proper recovery there, Father God, as well. And Lord, just simply that your hand would be upon it and your will would be done. Lord, we pray particularly for Miss Stanley there, that you would give guidance and wisdom to the doctors, Lord God, for Brother Morrissey with the cancer there, Father God, give guidance and wisdom to the doctors. And Lord, all the many other names on the cancer list as well. And just the everyday needs and burdens that every single one of us have and every single one of us carry, Father God. There's so many that have not been spoken or written down. But Father God, you're a God that knows each and every one of those needs, not only the ones we have now, but even more the valleys that are just right around the corner. So we thank you, Lord God, that you're a limitless God that can take care of each and every one of those, Father God. So we ask that you would just simply have your will in your way. We do pray for camp. We pray now for every single one of the campers, every single one of the counselors. Pray for Brother Maxwell, Lord God. We pray for everything that week, that you would be glorified, that souls would be saved, Lord God. Decisions would be made for you, Father, and lives would be changed. And Lord, we'll give thee the honor and glory for it all. We pray now for this offering to be used for your honor and glory. Bless the gift and the giver. We ask all these things in Jesus' name. Amen.

Amen. Remain standing and take your hymn books again, please, and turn to number 87. Number 87, More About Jesus, What I Know. Hope that you come into hearing God's word in just a few minutes with that attitude. More About Jesus together.

Breaker, breaker, 1-9. You guys are laughing, but they're up there like grabbing bare wires and trying to see which one's going to make connection up there. But again, what a day that will be, amen, when we see Jesus, amen. Take your Bibles and go to Hebrews chapter 13. Pressing towards the back end of the book and looking forward to finishing up. But again, we have a camp and some other things that will be coming up this summer. And so we may try to put two or three people in on Wednesday night before we can finish the book up. But tonight we will pick up there and kind of left off the last time with Jesus. Amen. And the book is always telling us about Jesus is better and about how he's better than so many different things. And Jesus the same yesterday, today, and forever. In verse 8 of chapter 13 tonight, I want you to turn there if you would with me. And again, appreciate each and every person that come out tonight. I know it was a deluge there, so I don't know if you sat in the car for a little bit or tried to wait it out or whether you just got wet. And you appreciate it if you got wet because it was a little warm when you got in here. And so you felt like, oh, I got a little sprinkle on me. The Lord took care of me. And so, but what a blessing. Amen. I want you to see in verse number 9 tonight how it tells us to be foundationally the same. Again, Jesus is the one who came and fulfilled all the pictures of the Old Testament. Everything that was supposed to look like him, and we're supposed to mark him, keep our eyes on him, and looking unto Jesus, the author and finisher of our faith that came from the chapter before. And then the great hall of faith, it tells us how, again, we can't

It says that even if it wasn't for the elect would be deceived. The deception of this world and the things that are coming out. And we live in a day and age where so many people know about Jesus but are deceived about what they truly believe in him, because they're heaping to themselves teachers having itching ears. They're watching everything that they can watch. And again, and they don't even know. We live in the day and age, you don't even know if that's a real person or some AI bot that got on there and something has been generated. And again, you can't forsake the assembling of yourselves together. And so it's more. Listen, you know, you come in here, you know, there may come a day, I guess, that you would wonder, even if you saw somebody in person reading the book and teaching it, but the Holy Spirit, even at that age, would be the discerner inside of you that would help you to discern truth from error. So tonight we want to take just a little bit of time here tonight and just dive in. I want to pray and ask the Lord to help us. I pray that you'll ask the Lord to help you grow in the Lord and in his word. And if you're here tonight and you don't know Christ, that tonight you'd clearly come to the saving knowledge of Jesus Christ. Let's pray together. Dear Lord, I thank you for your goodness and your grace. God, I thank you again for the opportunity to be in your house, Lord, to be among your people, to open your word, and God, to be able to study this book that, God, you've written to your people, to be able to try to discern. But even in this verse, Lord, to discern between the Old Testament meats and the New Testament offerings, that we should make offerings unto you. God, I pray that you would help our lives to be pleasing unto you. Help the scripture and the teaching tonight to help each of the hearers tonight grow closer to you. I ask in Jesus' name, amen. In verse number 9, the Bible says, be not carried, look at that, about, with divers and strange doctrines. Now, sometimes the way we use the words in the scripture are, we don't look at individual words and understand. There's a difference between backsliding and submitting yourselves to someone who would pick you up and carry you away from the truth. And we live in a day and age where if we're not careful, we heap to ourselves teachers. It is the sound of someone's voice. It is the comfortingness of, you know, maybe something that somehow in the way that they do certain things, that we like that versus just the pure word of God being preached, taught. And that, again, the discerning that, again, the church is doing what it should do in the New Testament age, and that is to, again, proclaim the gospel of Jesus Christ, to gather folks together and to send folks out to tell others about the gospel of Jesus Christ. Even the passage we're going to study tonight tells us that we're not supposed to just gather here in one place. It's going to direct us that if we know Christ, to go outside the camp. A camp is a place where people camp up. And again, this week we had some teenagers over and had a campfire. It wasn't at Camp Glory, but it was in my backyard. But we had a fire and we all camped up around it and we made s'mores. Well, at least some of them did. All right. Some of them were scared of the fire. You know, some of them said, I don't like s'mores. You know, that, like me, I just ate the marshmallows. Praise God. Amen. But again, for all of us, we've got to come to the place where we realize that there are folks actively seeking your children, actively seeking you to pick you up and to move you from the truth of the gospel of Jesus Christ and move you away from him. And so the difference there, too, is that think about the storms of this life. The storms that come by are trying to pick you up and move you away from a grounded place in Jesus Christ. It's trying to push you away from the place that you took a stand and the place you believed God and where you really wanted to hold fast your faith, you know, the profession of your faith in Jesus Christ. And this world is constantly trying to move you away from your stand on the Bible, the book, the blood, and the blessed hope. It's always trying to do that. So be not carried about. So it's a direct charge to the people, the Jewish people in the book, but to us as well as we study this book, that we be not carried. That means we got to have an anchor.
Who's the anchor that we can anchor in? He was in the verse before, Jesus, the one who never changes, who never moves, who's there's no shadow of turning in him. If we're going to be anchored in something that is unmovable, even when we teach our children to build our house upon the rock and not build it on the sand of this world that's moving, then we ought to build upon Jesus Christ.